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1: Southbound 167 is packed between Valley Med and Emerald Downs. Eastbound State Route 164 slow for 4.5 miles between Noble Street and Southeast 400th. If you're trying to get to the Doobie Brothers concert from Tacoma, starting out on the River Road and staying on northbound 167 to Ellingson Road is quickest at 57 minutes. From Snoqualmie, the quickest way is westbound 18 and heading south on 276. It takes an hour from Seattle to White River Amphitheater. I'm Anna D. Kixie Traffic.
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Stevie. That was Stevie Wonder. I Was Made to Love Her. We've got a fantastic set coming up for you, including Ray Charles, Billy Ocean. I even have Chaka Khan's Through the Fire queued up. You know, Chaka Khan opened up for Michael McDonald a few years back at Chateau San Michel. And tonight, Michael McDonald and all of the Doobie Brothers are right here in town for what's sure to be an incredible show. I envy all of you who managed to score tickets tonight. Just kidding. Of course, I'm thrilled for you. Have an absolute blast. Back to the music. Here's a song I just love. Teach Your Children on AM 880 KIXI.

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1: Southbound 167 is packed between Valley Med and Emerald Downs. Eastbound State Route 164 slow for 4.5 miles between Noble Street and Southeast 400th. If you're trying to get to the Doobie Brothers concert from Tacoma, starting out on the River Road and staying on northbound 167 to Ellingson Road is quickest at 57 minutes. From Snoqualmie, the quickest way is westbound 18 and heading south on 276. It takes an hour from Seattle to White River Amphitheater. I'm Anna D. Kixie traffic.
2: NBC News Radio, I'm Lisa Carton. The man suspected of starting one of the major wildfires scorching Spokane, Washington, is back behind bars after making a brief court appearance today. During the hearing, bond for Aaron Farinacci was set at $2 million.
3: Your Honor, I'm asking the court to impose the previous release conditions with the addition that I am asking the court to increase bail or bond in this amount to $2 million given the gravity of these charges.
2: Farinacci was arrested by a SWAT team earlier this week after a witness said he saw him acting suspiciously near where the Old Trails fire began Saturday. The suspect allegedly told prosecutors he started 25 other fires in the region since last July. Meanwhile, officials report some containment has finally been made in battling the wildfires, which have led over 60,000 people evacuating their homes over the last couple of days. They've burned thousands of acres and destroyed hundreds of structures. Polls are closing soon in primary contests held today in Tennessee. Paul Miles has details.
4: Voters are choosing the Republican and Democratic nominees for governor, U.S. Senate and House, and many state legislative races. There are three Republicans vying to succeed Governor Bill Lee, who is term limited. Among them is U.S. Senator Marsha Blackburn, 6th District Congressman John Rose, and State Representative Monty Fritz. Five Democrats are on the primary ballot for governor. Tennessee hasn't elected a Democratic governor in two decades.
2: Flights arriving in and departing from Minnesota and 9 other Midwestern states are being delayed after a system outage at a Minneapolis air traffic control facility. The FAA says that although radar and air traffic control systems were later restored, operational disruptions continued at several airports, including Michigan, Kansas, Missouri, North Dakota, South Dakota, Nebraska, and Wisconsin. 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
5: This is a Bloomberg Money Minute. A rally in the price of oil today on efforts by Iran to block U.S. and Israeli ships from using the Strait of Hormuz. Well, that's sparking worries about rising inflation, sending stocks lower today ahead of Friday's July jobs report. At the close, the Dow was down 464 points. That's a nearly 1% drop. The Nasdaq lost just 15, the S&P down 14. And oil moving about 3% higher today. It's now around $78 a barrel. Federal Reserve Chairman Kevin Warsh ready to raise interest rates if inflation continues to run hot. That's according to a report in the Financial Times. The next Fed decision on rates in the middle of September. And there's tough news today for would-be homebuyers. Mortgage rates now are at the highest level in a year. Freddie Mac says they're averaging 6.69% for a 30-year fixed-rate loan. The Mortgage Bankers Association has them even higher, averaging 6.81%. Tom Busby, Bloomberg Radio.
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13: This is Eric Reiner with a quick look at our Kixie weather outlook. We'll see some smoke through the night, but some clearing as well with a low around 60. A sunny Friday ahead with a high near 86 and a low around 60. Mostly sunny Saturday, high near 81. Mostly sunny Sunday, high near 79. And Monday, sunny as well with a high near 80.
1: Thank you for your reporting, Eric. The air quality has improved a bit, but it's still not great out there. And while the heat holds on, make sure you're checking in on those who might need a hand, people who work or live outside, folks in homes without air conditioning, adults 65, anyone living with health conditions. 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Let's keep the music going. Here are the Kinks with La La La Lola on AM 880 KIXI.

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1: A stalled vehicle eastbound 520 after I-5 is in the right lane. The backup from I-5. Northbound I-5 before 220th at Matlock Terrace. An accident in the right lane. The drive to the White River Amphitheater from Seattle is an hour and 15 minutes no matter which route you take. From Bellevue, it'll take at least an hour and 16. From Auburn is the 35-minute drive if you start out on Auburn Way, then take the back way onto Southeast 368th. Avoid eastbound State Route 164. We're seeing a 4.5-mile jam between Auburn and Enumclaw there. I'm Anna D. Kixie traffic.
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The Beach Boys, Surfer Girl. And before that, The Police with da-doo-doo-doo-da-da-da-da. I'm Anna D-D-D-D, filling in for Seth. And I'm really hoping he's made it to the White River Amphitheater for the Doobie Brothers. That's tonight. And you know what else is going on tonight? Tacoma Rainiers Baseball will be breaking away to the game around 6:45, maybe 6:50, starting with the pregame show hosted by Riley Pay, leading right up to the first pitch at 7 o'clock. Go Rainiers! That actually reminds me of when my son went to one of their games for his summer day camp years ago. He was so little, and he came home. I'd asked him where he went. He proudly told me he got to see the Tacoma Reindeers. I didn't even have the heart to correct him. It was just way too cute. Let's keep the music rolling. Here's Western Union by the Five Americans on AM 880 KIXI.

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1: A stalled vehicle eastbound 520 before Portage Bay in the right lane. The backup from I-5, southbound 405 after Coal Creek is stalled in the left general purpose lane. If you're trying to get to the Doobie Brothers from Renton, it's 54 minutes via State Route 169 onto westbound southeast 400th. From Tukwila, a little over an hour. Do your best to avoid State Route 164, which has a 4.5-mile jam from Auburn towards Enumclaw. From Issaquah, the quickest way to the concert is starting out on the Issaquah-Hobart Road, then getting onto 169. I'm Anna DKC. Traffic.
2: 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We have Santana and the Doobie Brothers on August 6th and Toto coming on August 18th. And don't forget the Evergreen State Fair, August 31st through September 7th. 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

David Bowie, Golden Years, as we fill a little time before we throw it over to the Tacoma Rainiers pregame show. Looks like we've got just enough time to sneak in Whitney Houston with I Want to Dance with Somebody. And if the timing works out just right, we might even get some Temptations in there for you, too. Let's get right to it. Here's Whitney on AM 880 KIXI.

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2: Happy Thursday, everybody. Welcome into Las Vegas as we continue on with our series here with the Aviators. Game three today of our six-game set with the AAA club of the A's. Riley Pay with you tonight. Joe Hammerschmidt in the studio for us as well. Tacoma looking for back-to-back wins. A big win last night, powered by a season-high six home runs to snap their six-game losing streak, and six home runs did the job last night. 16-10 was the final score in yesterday's game. Tacoma now 13-22 in the second half. Vegas 19-15. Six home runs, a new season high, surpassing the five that they had done in a game six times this season. Brock Rodden, Victor Labrada both had multi-homer games, while Patrick Wisdom and Lázaro Montes also had homers in the win. The four combined to drive in 13 of the Rainiers' 16 runs, and Labrada led the way with a season-high 5 RBI as well. So lots of scoring yesterday. Tacoma got out to an early lead on a pair of home runs in the first from Brock Rodden, and then Lázaro Montes once again. He's got 3 home runs through the first two games so far, and Tacoma just continued to pile it on. They added to their lead in the fourth inning. It was another home run from Labrada. They led 7-0. Aviators got on the board. They made things interesting, got within 4 in the fifth. It was eventually a one-run game after the home half of the sixth inning, but Tacoma responding with 4 runs in the seventh. Aviators continued to cut into the lead in the seventh inning. Tacoma still leading, though, 11-7. The score, Tacoma able to get the insurance that they needed eventually in the ninth inning to seal the deal. It was 3 home runs in that frame. After Labrada had his second of the season, Rodden went back-to-back, his second as well. And then after that, Patrick Wisdom with home run number 29 of this regular season. 2-run blast over the left center field wall for him, and it was 16-9 the score. Aviators got 1 run in the ninth inning. That's all, though, for the scoring. 26 combined runs in Tacoma's win last night. The Rainiers got to work early, batting around in the first inning, marking their first time batting around in the first since September of last season. That was in Salt Lake. Tacoma also scoring 6 runs in the inning, the fifth time they have accomplished that this season and first time since July 18th against Oklahoma City. 6 home runs last night, a new season high. First time the Rainiers recorded 6 homers in a game since September of 2022, also in Las Vegas. They also hit 3 home runs in the ninth inning, their second 3-homer inning this season. First time the Rainiers have hit 3 homers in a frame came on June 13th against Albuquerque. Brock Rodden tying his career high with 2 homers last night, his second multi-homer game of the year. Went 3-for-6 overall. He joins Patrick Wisdom, Cal Raleigh, Colin Davis, the only Rainiers to have multiple multi-homer games this season. He led off the game last night with a solo home run. That was his first leadoff home run of the season, second career leadoff blast as well. Last time was July of 2024 with AA Arkansas. Montes, his third home run of the series yesterday. First time he has homered in back-to-back games in AAA. Went 2-for-5 on the night. 3 runs scored, and since the conclusion of the All-Star break, he leads the PCL with 13 extra base hits, 46 total bases. He's got 8 doubles that are tied for the most in that span. 697 slugging ranks third, and 5 home runs also tied for the third in that time frame. So a lot of production from him. He has hit the ground running in AAA, especially after the break. Labrada recording 3 extra base hits yesterday as well. A new career high for him. 3-for-4 on the night. Also tied his career high with 2 home runs. His first multi-homer game of the year and the third of his career. First since June of 2024 with the Aqua Sox. Drove in a season-high 5 runs, his most RBI in a game since August of 2022 with High Everett as well. So a lot of highlights for Labrada yesterday. Nolan Jones also got his first hit in the Mariners organization. He went 1-for-3 yesterday with 3 walks as well, becoming just the 8th Rainiers hitter to draw 3 walks in a game this season. And first since Ryan Bliss had 3 on July 18th against Oklahoma City, rather. Finally, Patrick Wisdom, another day, another home run. His PCL best, 29th of the season. In the 9th inning yesterday, he went 1-for-5, the 5th time this season that he has homered in back-to-back games. And the first since he had a home run in 3 straight games from July 9th to the 11th in Vegas as well. Marked his 7th home run at the Las Vegas ballpark this year. That is tied for the most by a visiting player in a single season since at least 2005. That's as far back as all of our digital data goes. And that ties Dominic Canzone's 2022 campaign. So a really impressive stretch for Wisdom. He has hit very well amongst this league, but especially here in Las Vegas. So Tacoma looking to make it 2 straight today. It'll be a fun matchup on the mound here tonight. Nick Hull will get the start for the Rainiers. He pitched very well last time we were in Las Vegas. 0-3 record for him, a 7.20 ERA. He will go opposite a former Rainier and the lefty Dallas Keuchel on the other side today. 0-1 record, 8.44 ERA for him, the Major League veteran and Cy Young winner in the early goings in the A's system, signing with the A's just a few weeks ago. So a strong matchup today. Tacoma looking to make it 2 straight against the Aviators. We'll take 1 quick break, come back with some updates around the PCL and get you some starting lineups and first pitch after this here on KC 880.
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2: Welcome back into our pregame show ahead of Game 3 with the Aviators here on Thursday night. A quick look around the rest of the Pacific Coast League here today. Everybody already playing besides one final score. There is a final with Albuquerque hosting Sugarland today. Isotopes took it 5-3 out in New Mexico. But everybody else currently playing right now. It is the bottom of the 4th inning as Salt Lake hosts Oklahoma City. The Bees leading 2-1. Early on in that one. Also early in Reno, they are hosting El Paso. Chihuahuas leading 1-0 the score over the Aces. Sacramento hosting Round Rock. Bottom of the 1st inning, no score out in Sacramento just yet. Look at the standings right now as we roll into Thursday night, and the second half continues on. This is game number 111 in 150 in the AAA season, and currently in the second half, Sugarland boasting the best record overall. 26-10 for them. They have lost two, though, coming into today, 7-3 over their last 10 games. Just behind them, Round Rock now 4.5 games out of first place, with Sacramento 5.5 back. Then after that, you have Oklahoma City 6 games out, Vegas 6.5, but we take them out of the equation. As always, they won the first half title. Reno 6.5 as well. They are right there. And from there, Albuquerque the next best. They are 8 games out. Tacoma 12.5. The Bees and El Paso in the final two spots. Salt Lake 15.5 games back. They have lost their last 9. El Paso has lost their last 8. They are 16 games out, 9-25 in the second half of this season so far. So Sugarland continues to lead the way, gone out to a strong start, and they have maintained it for some time. 722 winning percentage for the Space Cowboys. Currently, as we look at things on Thursday night. Around the rest of the Mariners minor league affiliates here today, looks like already the top of the third inning, Inland Empire hosting Rancho Cucamonga, and they are scoreless right now over 2 frames so far. Everett will get going here with us in just a few moments. They are set to host Vancouver today. And a final score. Arkansas back in the win column. They took it 4-1 over Amarillo. Nico Teleche, who spent time with the Rainiers last season, earning his 6th winning decision in that one tonight. So that's it for everything around the rest of the farm system. As the team takes the field right now, we're going to step aside for one more quick break. When we come back, on the other side of it, we'll get you some starting lineups and first pitch for Game 3 here with the Aviators right here on Kixie 880.
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2: Welcome Welcome back into the Las Vegas ballpark here tonight on another warm night for baseball in the Las Vegas Valley. We're nearly set here for game three as the Aviators take the field right now. Let's get you some starting lineups for tonight's game. For Tacoma, the second baseman Ryan Bliss will lead things off. Nolan Jones in center field batting second. Michael Arroyo's back in left today. Patrick Wisdom batting cleanup. He's at first base. Lázaro Montes continues out in right field. He's batting fifth with Connor Joe, the DH. Brock Rodden at third. Miles Mastroboni is the shortstop today. And to do the catching for Nick Holt today, it'll be Jackson Reitz. On the other side, the Aviators will lead off with Drew Swift, the shortstop. Ryan Buelvas in center field with Michael Stefanik at third. Joey Meneses, the cleanup batter, he is at first base. Cole Kahn doing the catching. Brian Lavastida, the DH. Daryl Hernandez at second. Jack Winkler in left. Jared Dickey in right field to round out the starting nine for Vegas today. As mentioned, pregame, an exciting matchup on the mound. Nick Hull will get the start today for Tacoma, going opposite the lefty and Major League veteran Dallas Keuchel, who completes some warm-up pitches here with his battery mate Kahn. 13 seasons in Major League Baseball, 4- and 5-time Gold Glove winner, 2-time All-Star, and, of course, Cy Young winner in 2015. Quite the resume for Keuchel as he continues on in the early goings of his career here with the A's. Signed a minor league contract with the A's system just a few weeks ago. This will be his third start with the Aviators. He's all ready as Ryan Bliss digs in from the right side. Lefty gets a sign from the windup. He deals the first pitch. It's just high with a sinker. We are underway at 7:09 local time here in Las Vegas. It is 105 degrees here tonight and some clouds that are scattered in the sky right now. It was a bit of an overcast day earlier on, which you don't see very often out here, but 6 miles per hour for the winds currently at time of first pitch, and unlike the first couple of days, the flag's pretty stationary in right center field. 18% for the humidity here tonight as well. That one's high, and Bliss is quickly ahead in the count. 3 balls and no strikes. Keuchel asks for a new baseball. He tosses the old one down. Bliss yesterday had the day off. And the opener hitting the leadoff as well. 3-0 home. That's in for a strike with a cutter. Keuchel back in the count. Veteran is 6'2", 205 pounds, 38 years old, out of Tulsa, Oklahoma. Here's a 3-1 to Bliss. Swing and a miss. That loads the count full. Keuchel over just 5 1/3 innings with Las Vegas so far. A pair of starts, 0-1 record, 8.44 ERA. 5 earned runs on 8 hits. He's walked 4 while striking out 5. Opponents hitting 3.48 so far. This one rolled foul down the third base side. Count stays full for Bliss. Made his Aviators debut on the 26th of July. That was against El Paso. 2 innings in that start, allowing 4 runs on 4 hits. 1 walk, a pair of strikeouts. Deals another payoff to Bliss, and it's hit foul. Down the third base side, count stays full. Most recently, a start in Oklahoma City. 3 1/3 innings there, allowing 1 run on 4 hits. 3 walks, 3 strikeouts. 57 pitches his last time out, 27 for strikes. Here's another payoff to Bliss. One rolled foul at the plate, and he continues to battle. Long at bat to start things out here tonight. Bliss entering today hitting .263 with Tacoma. 36 RBI and 4 home runs so far. This will be the 9th pitch of the at bat. 3-2 once again. Is hit foul down the right field side into the corner. For Keuchel so far, with Vegas. He's thrown a sinker, slider, changeup, and cutter. Last time out, used his sinker about 47% of the time. Here's the payoff. And another foul ball. A really nice at-bat for Ryan Bliss. He is now fouled off a total of 6 pitches consecutively. Here's the 11th pitch, the payoff. Hit foul once again. Bliss is battling early on. Driving up the pitch count for Keuchel. Again, 57 rather, is the most that he has thrown so far. Already about a fifth of that just to Bliss alone. Here's the payoff. That's fouled back again. Bliss continues to stay alive. Back to the cutter. Really didn't use his cutter much his last time out. He was dealt a heavy dose of cutters to Bliss. Six so far of the 12. Here's the 13th pitch. That is low for ball four. Bliss stays patient, and the patience pays off. He draws a leadoff walk. And that'll bring up Nolan Jones. Fastball that just missed low for Keuchel. The defense behind him today, Khan completes the battery in the early goings of his AAA career. Meneses back at first. Hernandez at second. Stefanik at third with Swift at short. Left to right in the outfield, Winkler, Buelvas, and Dickey. Jones from the left side. Lefty on lefty matchup. First pitch misses for ball one. Jones yesterday able to reach with 3 walks and a single. He got his first base hit with the Mariners organization in the 4th inning. 1-0. Misses low, and that one rolls to the backstop. Bliss moves up to second base. Runner in scoring position now for the Rainiers. Sinker low and outside, rolled to the backstop. That'll be a wild pitch. Bliss now at second, nobody out, 2-0 count for Jones. Keuchel looks to second, 2-0. Sails high and inside, and a 3-0 count. Southpaw readies. And the pitch. That's in for a strike. Locates the sinker to get back in the count. They're actually going to change that one. The official scorer saying instead it's going to be a pass ball, allowing Bliss to move up to second base instead of a wild pitch. Swing and a miss for Jones at the sinker. Count is full. Keuchel, who spent time with Tacoma in 2024, compiled a 7-4 record with the Rainiers, a 3.93 ERA over 13 starts, 71 innings with Tacoma. This one driven out to right field, and that gets down as it bounces off the warning track. Bliss is in to score. The throw goes to second base. It's not in time. Nolan Jones has his first RBI with the Rainiers. Tacoma takes a 1-0 lead in the first inning. RBI double for Jones. Hit it 107 out to right field. Bliss scores, and Jones replaces him at second. With nobody out, that brings up Michael Arroyo. It's also going to bring out Paul Abbott, pitching coach, along with Khan. Conversation with Keuchel early. It's already up to 19 pitches, 12 for strikes right now. With the Rainiers, held opponents to a 2.45 average, 22 walks, 45 strikeouts. This is his last time in the PCL. Last year he was in AAA Omaha. with the Royals system. Seven starts with the Storm Chasers. 3.53 ERA with them. Swing and a miss for Arroyo. First pitch slider as Keuchel gets ahead. Arroyo not able to record a hit yesterday, something you don't see often for him, but he did reach on two walks, scored a pair of runs after reaching on those three passes. That's low and inside, a changeup blocked by Kahn. Doesn't roll far enough away for Jones to advance. He stays there. Keuchel has spent time with the Comets in the PCL, 2011 to 2013. Handful of starts with OKC. Swing and a miss for Arroyo, 1-2 the count. Also with Round Rock in 2022. St. Paul in the International League in 2023. Tacoma in 24, then Omaha last year. Now here with Vegas. Arroyo steps out, hitting 337 in AAA so far. He has been very good against lefties this season with Tacoma. That one's low, a changeup blocked. He's hit 500 against left-handed pitching this sample size with the Rainiers. Three doubles, a triple, a home run, driving in seven. 15 hits against lefties in that time span, most in the minor leagues. 2-2. Hit foul. Off the edge of the dugout, down the third base side. Count stays even as he fouls off a changeup. Arroyo has also reached base in 19 of his first 22 games with Tacoma, driving in a run in 11 of them. 2-2. This is low. Slider blocked, and the count is full. Runner at second is Nolan Jones. Here's the payoff. Swing, and he rips it foul down the left field side. 108 off the bat, but just landed foul on the warning track. Another long at bat for Tacoma. This will be the eighth pitch to Arroyo. The payoff sails high, ball four. Second walk of the inning. Still nobody out. Two base runners on for the cleanup batter, Patrick Wisdom. Activity in the bullpen for Vegas early on. 27 pitches for Keuchel. 16 for strikes. Wisdom digs in. He had his 29th home run of the season yesterday in the ninth inning. It was the sixth of the night for the Rainiers, setting a new season high. Six home runs in a game. First pitch is off the gear of Kahn. It rolls to his left. Everybody moves up. A wild pitch will move Jones to third. Arroyo now at second base. One oh count for Wisdom. One oh. Swing and a miss. Count evens. Keuchel's been in the major leagues with the Astros, Braves, White Sox, Diamondbacks, Rangers, Twins, Brewers. Also spent some time in the MPB. That one misses low. Two balls and a strike now for Wisdom. Hits it foul down the first base side. Count evens at two apiece. Signed with the NPB in July of 2024. 3.60 ERA over 40 innings. Royals picked him up. He was back in affiliated baseball after that. This one misses inside. Wisdom spins out of the way of a cutter coming in towards his knees. Count is full. Royals signed him in July of last year. Back stateside with Kansas City. Again, spending time with AAA Omaha. Fly ball hit to left. Winkler charges in. Left fielder makes the catch. Runner thought about tagging. Jones will retreat. He stays put at third base. And that is the first out in the first inning. Fly out to left to retire Wisdom. Here comes Lázaro Montes. Compiled those seven starts with Omaha last season and then was released by the Royals organization on August 20th. Signed a minor league contract with the A's July 25th, just a couple of weeks ago. Swing and a miss for Lázaro Montes. First pitch slider. Lefty on lefty here. Montes already three home runs this week. Homered yesterday in the first inning. It was a three-run blast as well. Two base runners on for him here. The infield drawn in. Runners at second and third. A one. That's off the plate. It's going to be challenged, though, by Kahn. Sinker. Low and outside edge. And that one is a strike. Kahn wins the challenge. That will flip the count in favor of Keuchel. 0-2. Montes looking in. The pitch is low. Ball and two strikes. Montes now has his batting average 280 coming into today across his first 93 at-bats in AAA. He has driven in 16. Six home runs as well. That is low and in the dirt. Kicks off the gear of Kahn. Keeps the slider in front of him, though. Two balls, two strikes. Jones, the runner, at third base. Arroyo is at second. 1-0 Tacoma. Top of the first inning. Just one out on the board. Two-two. Cut on and missed for strike three. Kahn applies the tag. Montes down on strikes. Chase the slider for out number two. That brings up Connor Joe. Joe, the DH for Tacoma, also had the night off yesterday in the opener. Two walks, two singles, reaching in four of his five opportunities on the night, scoring a run. Digs in from the right side. First pitch, it fell. Down the first base side and out of play. Keuchel deals. Low and away. Change up. Evens the count at one apiece. Now up to 40 pitches. Here's the 1-1. That's high and outside with a change up. Two balls and a strike for Joe. Low. Three balls and a strike. Sinker misses low and inside. It's another lefty that is throwing in the bullpen for Las Vegas out in the corner in right field. 42 pitches, 23 for strikes. The 3-1. That's in for strike two. Count is full. Went to the cutter that time. Full count, two outs. Still two base runners on. 1-0 lead for Tacoma. The payoff. Fouled back. Another changeup. just the double for Jones so far. Pair of walks as well in the inning. See if Tacoma can get a couple of more runs here with two in scoring position. Yesterday, kick-starting the offense with a six-run first inning. The payoff again. Called strike three. Joey's going to challenge it, though. He was tossing off the gear. It was a cutter from Keuchel. Tacoma's first challenge, second of this inning. And Joe is correct. That is ball four, and a walk will load the bases. Third free pass of the inning. Bases loaded now for Brock Rodden. Rodden coming off of a multi-homer game yesterday. He was hitting leadoff. Today he will bat seventh, but looks like he will face a new arm for the Aviators. Fran Reardon is out of the dugout, and he takes away the baseball. Keuchel's day is done. Just two-thirds of a frame here in the first inning, and the Aviators, just like yesterday, we'll make an early call to the bullpen. A new arm will come in to face Brock Rodden when we return. Bases loaded with two outs. 1-0 lead for the Rainiers here on Kixie 880.
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2: Welcome back into the first inning. An early pitching change for the Aviators. A ground ball here to Stefanik. He fires to second for the out. Brock Rodden grounds out on the first pitch that he sees facing the new arm here. And that'll do it for the inning. Domingo Robles needs just one pitch to cap off the first. The Rainiers score a run. They do it on one hit. No errors and leave them loaded. Bottom of the first, we come back 1-0 Tacoma on Kixie 880.
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2: Nothing lead for Tacoma here in Game 3. Nick Hull on the mound for the Rainiers, facing Drew Swift, Brian Buelvas, Michael Stefanik. Home half of the first inning. First pitch to Swift is in for a strike. Hull gets ahead 0-1. Hull, the right-hander for Tacoma, stands at 6 foot even. He is 205 pounds, 26 years old, from Edmonds, Washington. This one hit foul down the first base side. Count is quickly 0-2. For the leadoff batter, Swift hitting 279 with Vegas. Coming into today, he spent this season with Vegas over 312 at-bats. 0-2. Misses low. A ball and two strikes. Hull, who spent a good majority of this year in the bullpen, transitioning into the starting role. As the 1-2 is low, two balls, two strikes. Seventh start for Tacoma here tonight. 40 innings combined, 34 runs, 44 hits, 22 walks, 34 strikeouts. This one hit on the ground down the third base side. Rodden charges in, throws across his body on the run. It pulls Wisdom off the bag. Swift is aboard with an infield single to start out the bottom of the first inning. Rolling softly down the grass, third base side of the infield. Rodden charging in and able to get there, but Swift a lot of speed, so it would have had to be a perfect throw. And even then, just an infield single that slow roller, and Swift now with some speed on the base pass. He is lunging off of first. And the first pitch to Buelvas, in for a strike. Hull gets ahead. Buelvas, the center fielder for Vegas, hitting 260. Hull coming off of a start where he did allow 7 runs on 6 hits over 3 innings. Saddled with the loss that was facing Sacramento. That's low. Ball and a strike. 74 pitches for him, 45 for strikes. He has pitched well against the Aviators. His start on July 12th was just his third start in the rotation. As he deals the 1-1. That's inside, 2-1. And he pitched twice in that series, got the opener and the finale. Second time facing Vegas that week. 5 shutout innings, 2 hits is all he allowed. 1 walk, 7 strikeouts. Spin and a throw to first base. Not in time. Bit time in his career throwing at least 5 shutout innings. And his first since April of 2024 with High A South Bend. Marked the first time that a Rainiers pitcher did not allow a run in a start in Vegas since Brian Wu had 3 shutout in April of 2024. Ground ball to the shortstop, Mastroboni. Underhand toss to Bliss. The return to first is in time and a double play. Will erase the leadoff single for Swift. Base is empty now. And 2 down for Michael Stefanik. Tacoma turns 2, and now Stefanik digs in. Baseman for the Aviators tonight. Right-handed batter at the plate. First pitch from Hull. Misses inside for ball one. The defense today behind Hull. Reitz is his battery mate. Wisdom's at first. Bliss at second with Rodden at the hot corner. Mastroboni's at short. Left to right in the outfield. It's Michael Arroyo. Nolan Jones. and Lazaro Montes. This one hit Stefanik, trying to spin out of the way of the sinker. Instead, it got him on the back of his jersey. He will reach on a hit-by-pitch, jogs quickly down the line. Left side of his back. So now that puts the tying run on base once again. Joey Meneses, the cleanup batter, digs in. Kicks and deals. That misses for ball one with a cutter. Rainiers back in their navy blues today. They won with them last night. Navy blue top, gray bottoms. Tacoma is written across the front of the chest in a white block font. White piping on the V neckline. Navy blue caps with the red Rainiers are. Line drive to the third baseman. Rodden is there. Doesn't have to move much at all. Makes the play. That'll do it for the first inning. No runs, a hit, no errors. One left. Scoreless frame for Nick Hull. 1-0 Rainiers. We're off to the second right here on Kixie 880.
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1: We're loaded when Keuchel exited the ball game and Robles got a ground out to cap off the inning. That one misses low, a ball and a strike. Final line for Keuchel today. Just two-thirds for the Aviators starter, allowed a run on a hit. Three walks, struck out one. Pitch count got up there, though, 45 pitches, 25 per strikes. That's inside. Two balls and a strike now for Mastroboni. Now another southpaw for the Aviators. Robles toes the rubber at 6'2". He's 200 pounds, 28 years old, from the Dominican Republic. Deals the 2-1. That's in for strike two to even the count. Back-to-back games where Tacoma has chased the starter out of the game early. Yesterday, got to the bullpen quickly after Morales had just two-thirds as well. 2-2 inside. Fastball loads the count full. Mastroboni, the shortstop tonight, hitting 225, a pair of home runs with Tacoma. Robles steals. That's outside, ball four. Another walk for the Rainiers. That is already four tonight. Mastroboni is aboard. It brings up Jackson Reeds. Yesterday, a lot of walks for the Rainiers as well. We're out to that 16-10 final score. Tacoma winning game two. Yesterday, 11 walks as well for the Rainiers, compared to just six strikeouts from Aviators pitching. Morales, over his two-thirds, allowed four walks. Six runs from the starter. And the only pitcher to not allow a free pass to Tacoma last night was Kazi, who recorded the final out in the ninth. Jackson Reitz at the plate, a ball and a strike now for the right-handed batter, number nine hitter for the Rainiers. Doing the catching tonight. Robles kicks and deals. That's in for strike two with a changeup. Ball and two strikes. Aviators are in their orange jerseys today. It's an orange top with Las Vegas written in large white block font across the front of the chest. White pants to match with the navy details. Navy blue caps for them and the gradient LV on the front of it in a yellow orange. Two balls, two strikes for Reitz. Curveball in the dirt. Two-two. Swing and a miss at the slider. Foul tipped into the glove of Kahn for strike three. First strikeout for Robles today, second for Vegas. Back to the top of the order for the second time today, Ryan Bliss makes his way back to the plate. Worked a walk, scored a run in the first inning. 1-0 lead for Tacoma in the second. Just one out and a base runner at first. Robles deals. Swing and a miss at the fastball. Robles making his 12th appearance with Vegas. He's also made one start this year. 0-1 record, 8.14. ERA for him over 24 to third innings. That's high. Ball and a strike now for Bliss. He's allowed 22 earned runs on 37 hits while walking 12 to 18 strikeouts. Opponents have hit 356 against him. He sets at the chest. 1-1. Down back. Bliss gets a piece of the slider. Fans sprinkled throughout the grandstands. Another mellow crowd tonight. These triple digits.

0: temperatures throughout the week. Certainly not for the faint of heart. It's very warm outside. Here's the 1-2. This one line to the first baseman. Meneses is there, and he taps the bag to get Mastroboni as well. So a double play will end the second inning as Bliss lines in to the double play at first. That'll do it, and Robles faces the minimum in the top of the second. No runs, no hits, no errors, none left. Bottom of the second, we come back 1-0. Tacoma leading on KCAA 80.
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0: In the bottom of the second inning, Nick Hole on the mound for Tacoma, facing Cole Kahn, Brian Lavacita, and Daryl Hernays. He faced one over the minimum in the first inning. His start tonight, first pitch to Cole Kahn, misses with a slider for ball one. It's a 1-0 Tacoma lead here in game three. A hit on both sides so far. Kahn, the catcher, just 8 at-bats in AAA so far. He's hitting .375, though, already as he flares this one out to left. Arroyo giving chase towards the chalk in fair ground. He makes the catch for the first out in the inning. Fly out to left field, and that'll bring up Brian Lavastida. He's the DH today, hitting .243. 42 RBI, 5 home runs. Over 200 at-bats with Vegas this year. He steps in. First pitch is in for a strike. Hole gets ahead. A one. For strike two, goes to his changeup. Hole features a slider, cutter, sinker, four-seam, changeup, and very sparingly a curveball. Oh, two. Just off the plate. Fastball. This is outside. Relies on his slider throughout this year. He's used it about 35% of the time. Four seam will sit about 91. This one is fouled back. That time the fastball up to 94 for Hole. Some extra velocity early on. His last time out, he used his slider most, just about 60% of the time. 44 of his 74 pitches were the slider. One, two again. Swing and a miss goes to his changeup. Lavacita down on strikes for out number two. First strikeout in the books for Nick Hole tonight. That'll bring up Daryl Hernays, second baseman. digs in from the right side. Base is empty. Two outs. Hole deals. That's inside. Catches the zone with a cutter. Ball and a strike. The crew today at home plate calling balls and strikes is Trevor Matthews. At first base, Jen Powell. And the third base umpire is Sean Sparling. The 1-1. Inside. Two balls and a strike now for Hernandez. He's hitting 275 with Vegas. Hole sets at the belt. And the 2-1. Ground ball hit towards the second baseman. Bliss ranges over to his left. Throws from the grass. And that is in time to complete a 1-2-3 inning for Nick Hole in the second. A nice defensive play for Ryan Bliss. Slow roller to the second base side. He got to it quickly. And a 1-2-3 frame here. It's 1-0 Tacoma over two innings tonight here on Kixie 880.
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0: Into the top of the third tonight, Tacoma leading 1-0 over the Aviators. Here another game this series. Tacoma looking to take the series edge. One apiece so far over the first two. Nolan Jones will lead things off facing Domingo Robles on the mound. First pitch for Robles misses inside with a curveball. Jones, an RBI double. He is responsible for driving in the run today for the Rainiers in the first. His first RBI with Tacoma. 1-0. Fouled straight back. A fastball at 90. Evens the count. Robles capped off the first inning. Then faced the minimum in the second. Got the help of a double play. Strikeout as well. He's tasked with the relief today. It is the 1-1. Misses low. Two balls and a strike. Yesterday, Garland 3 1/3 innings coming in for bulk relief of Morales. Jones ropes it out to right field, heading towards the bullpen, and this one gets down. Jones up to second base. He is 2 for 2 with a pair of doubles here tonight. Lifted that one out to the right field corner. Got down on the edge of the grass. Dickey getting to it quickly. Fired to second, but that is another double for Nolan Jones. And he is 2 for 2 tonight. He's got both hits for the Rainiers. Michael Arroyo, the batter. This one misses inside. Arroyo worked a walk in the first inning. Again, talking about it in the first, he's been solid against lefties, hitting .500 against southpaws with Tacoma. The 1-0 hit foul down the first base side to even the count. Get another southpaw here in Robles. Gets a sign from Khan. He sets. The 1-1. Rolled softly down the third base side, but it is going to be a foul ball, says the home plate umpire. Got a piece of the curveball, trickled out to the infield grass. Ball and two strikes now for Arroyo. Sun is starting to set just about 8 o'clock local time. Stadium lights are on right now. Bright white light shining down here at the Las Vegas ballpark. Palm trees out in the outfield. Pretty stationary here tonight. Swing and a miss. That is strike three. Arroyo goes down swinging at the curveball. Third strikeout for Vegas today. Second for Robles. One away in the third inning. That will bring up Patrick Wisdom, who flew out to left field his last time up. Swing and a miss at the fastball for strike one. Wisdom with his league-leading 29th homer yesterday. It was 435 feet in the ninth inning. Six of his 29 homers have been tracked at least 430 feet. So absolutely no cheap shots for him as the 0-1 is low, a ball and a strike. The six that have been at least 430 feet, the most in the PCL. The 1-1. Hit foul off the net. 1-2. He's the sixth Rainiers hitter to hit at least 29 homers in a single season since 2005. It's a good company for him. Over 57 games with Tacoma. 29 home runs. As this one is hit foul, heads up to the dugout. Jonathan Diaz points, says the other way, wrong way. Ball and two strikes now for Wisdom. Jones dancing off of second, the pitch. Rolled softly to the mound, fielded by Robles. He looks the runner back to second, only plays at first. Wisdom grounds out to the pitcher, 1-3 for the second out. That'll bring up Lázaro Montes. Top of the third inning, 1-0 lead for Tacoma. Jones still the runner at second. Montes struck out in the first inning. That was facing Keuchel. First time he is facing Robles. This one's off the plate with a fastball. The 1-0. Swing and a miss at the sinker. Count evens. Looking to drive in the runner in scoring position. Second double for Jones today. The 1-1. That one hit Montes. Got him with the curveball. Couldn't get out of the way. Looked like his lower back. Shakes it off and will jog down to first base. Got him on his backside. He looks to be all right, though. He takes his free base, and that will put two aboard for Connor Joe. Inning continues. Joe with a walk his first time up. The first pitch misses for ball one with a curveball. Look to second for Robles. Deals the 1-0. Swing and a miss. The fastball. Here's the 1-1. That's inside. It's going to be challenged by Khan. Aviators catcher challenging for the second time today. Both sides have already won a challenge. And Khan will win another. That one is a strike. A sinker catches the inner edge of the strike zone, about half the baseball. Count flips to 1-2 now with two outs in the top of the third inning. 1-0 Rainiers lead. Robles looks to second, kicks and deals. Fly ball, it's popped up, it's going to stay in the infield as Manessis calls everybody off. He makes the catch on the infield grass to retire the side in the third. No runs, one hit, no errors, two left. It is still 1-0 Tacoma. Bottom of the third inning when we come back after this break on Pixie 80.
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0: In the bottom of the third inning, a 1-0 lead for Tacoma. Nick Hole on the mound to face Jack Winkler, Jared Dickey, and Drew Swift. Winkler for the first time tonight. First pitch to him is in for a strike with a sinker. Just one hit so far allowed by Hole over his first two frames. Got a strikeout in the second. Kicks and deals. That's low and away. A ball and a strike. So far across these first two games, the offense coming alive late for Vegas. As this one is lined to Mastroboni, and he makes the catch. Extending out to his left, put his knee down, and he was able to make the catch on a line. No throw necessary, says the third base umpire. He was there. And there's one down. Nice play from Mastroboni. He was ready to pop up and throw to first just in case, but a line out to short for the first out in the third inning. That'll bring up Jared Dickey. He steps in from the left side, right fielder for the Aviators. Go, go, go, go. Now Dickey steps in. First pitch is hit foul down the first base side. All deals. One misses, and the count evens at a ball and a strike. All pitching at Grand Canyon University, a similar climate. It's Las Vegas. Phoenix, Arizona. 1-1. Swing and a miss. A ball and two strikes. At least strong campaign at GCU. Led the WAC with a 1.77 ERA over 18 relief appearances in his final season there. 1-2 home. Swing and a ground ball back to the mound. It is fielded by Hull. He makes the catch. Underhand toss to first in time. Really nice heads-up play for Hull. One hop, and he reached out to his left, caught it, and underhand toss to Wisdom to complete the out. Two down in the inning. It's back to the top of the order. Drew Swift is the lone hit today for Vegas, singled in the first inning. First pitch misses inside. Over five seasons at Grand Canyon, made 79 appearances, 25 of them starts. Exclusively a starter in 2022. He's a grad student there. That one misses low. Two balls, no strikes. 16 starts, a 7-1 record, 3.72 ERA, just shy of 100 innings in that fifth season. 2-0. Check swing. Swift got a piece. 2-1. Just 28 walks allowed to 102 strikeouts. Was the Friday starter that season. Put together a stretch of more than five innings. Pitched in 14 consecutive starts. Set the program's D1 record for 214 career strikeouts. Two balls, two strikes. Swift takes a swing at the fastball. Base is empty with two outs in the bottom of the third. Hull set to the belt. The 2-2. Hit foul at the plate. Count stays even. Hull ended up being drafted by Chicago in the seventh round then in 2022 after that season. Two again. Swing and a bouncing ball hit to the third baseman. Rodden reaches down. He scoops it, throws across the diamond to complete another 1-2-3 inning for Nick Hull. He has retired the last seven Aviators that he has faced and holds them off the board in the third. We are off to the fourth. It's still 1-0. Rainier's leading this one on Kixie 880.
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0: Welcome back to the top of the fourth inning here in Vegas as the Rainiers look to add on to their 1-0 lead over the Aviators. 70-9 due up in the order. Domingo Robles will continue his outing here today. Took over in the first inning for Dallas Keuchel. Now Rodden to lead things off. He grounded out first pitch that he saw facing Robles to cap off the first inning. Bats from the right side again to face the lefty, and the first pitch to him is in for a strike with a sinker. Multi-homer game for Brock Rodden yesterday. Him and Labrada with a pair of home runs combined for 4 of the 6. A 1. Swing and a fly ball hit to left. Winkler going back at the track, and that one is gone right on cue. Brock Rodden has done it again. A leadoff solo home run. Make it 18 this season for Brock Rodden. That one got out of here in a hurry. 100 miles per hour off the bat, 412 feet to left center field. He got a slider from the lefty and drove it out to left center field. So 2 home runs for him yesterday. He's got another one here tonight, and he has already now got 4 in this series. 3 consecutive games with a home run for Brock Rodden. He also homered in the 8th inning back on Tuesday. What a week for Rodden already. First pitch now to Miles Mastroboni. Fastball in for strike 1. Tacoma as a whole has hit very well against the Aviators. Talking about their home run numbers against Vegas. Here's the 0-1. That one is a strike. Curveball drops in. The count is 0-2. 6 home runs yesterday, tied for the 2nd most in a PCL game this season. Also the 12th time that Tacoma has hit at least 4 home runs in a single game. That one misses for Mastroboni, ball and 2 strikes. Tacoma coming into today, 33 home runs against Vegas, now 34. 3rd most home runs for a AAA team against a single opponent this season. This one hit foul down the first base side. Last time that Tacoma was here, they left Vegas with a split. First time getting a split or better in Vegas since taking the series victory in a 6-game set in September of 2022, about 6 years ago now. So looking to get another win here tonight. Win the first 2 of 3. 2 balls, 2 strikes for Mastroboni. 2-0 lead for Tacoma. Mastroboni calls time. He steps out. This one hit out towards shallow left, sails over the head of Stefanik and gets into left field. And it's back-to-back hits for Tacoma. Mastroboni is aboard for the 2nd time today. First the walk, now a single. Now it brings up Jackson Reitz. Runner takes off, and now Meneses has the baseball, throws to Hernandez. Back to Meneses, who applies the tag to get Mastroboni for the 1st out of the inning. Robles had a good vantage point. The lefty on the mound saw him leaning. Got him off the bag as Robles threw to the first baseman. It went 1-3-4-3 for the first out of the inning. Reitz swings the first pitch that he sees, a ground ball hit to the third baseman. Stefanik charges in front of the shortstop, throws on the run for the out. 5-3 on the ground out, two down, back to the top of the order with the bases empty. First pitch to Bliss, swing and a miss at the changeup. Bliss ropes it out to left. That one gets down in front of Winkler for a base hit. Ryan Bliss reaches for the second time today, his first hit of the night. And that'll extend the inning for Nolan Jones. He's already 2-for-2 with a pair of doubles today. Drove in the run in the first inning. Makes his way to the plate. Two outs, 2-0 lead in the fourth. Robles readies the pitch. Outside with a curveball. This will be the 49th pitch from Robles today as he fires home. The fastball misses. Count in favor of Jones, 2-0. Hitting 257 collectively across a pair of AAA affiliates for Tacoma, Columbus, and Charlotte. 2-0. In for a strike. A curveball from Robles to get back at the count. 14 home runs across those two affiliates as well. And now a throw over to first base, trying to get Bliss leaning off the bag. Bliss still somebody to keep an eye on. He is in the hunt for new record in Tacoma history. He needs one more stolen base to tie Cade Marlowe for third most, but he's not too far from 94. Samad Taylor setting that new record last year. Bliss currently at 90. 91 would tie for third most as he continues to move up in the record books. He's leading right now. The 2-1 misses high. Three balls and a strike. And we talked to Bliss this past week. He's our newest guest for the Cheney Chat. He will join us for tomorrow's episode. It'll launch on our YouTube channel and Twitter, Instagram, all of our socials. This one ripped foul down the first base side. Count is full. You can also listen to it on Spotify. But that's something that we talked about him there with him was about if he knew that he's pretty close to breaking that franchise record. Samad Taylor, one of his friends, he said they golf a lot together in the off season. He said, I know that I'm not too far away from it and definitely want to beat it. He said, I would definitely let him know once I beat it as well. Here's the payoff. That's a called strike three. Jones goes down looking. Robles collects his third strikeout of the game. But another run scores for Tacoma. They do it on three hits. No errors. Leave one stranded. It's 2-0 Tacoma. Bottom of the fourth when we return on Kicks the 880.
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0: Bottom of the fourth inning, Nick Hull returns to the mound for another frame. Brian Blavas, Michael Stefanik, Joey Meneses will be the batters that he will face. It's 2-3 and 4 in the order. Now a 2-0 lead for Tacoma after that home run from Brock Rodden. Blavas today has rounded into a double play. That was in the first inning. Seven consecutive retired by Hull. Blavas digs in. First pitch, in for a strike as he gets ahead with a sinker. 38 pitches for Hull so far over his first three innings, 23 for strikes. That's outside, a ball and a strike. Reeds reaches across his body to hold on to the changeup. Sets at the belt, deals the 1-1. Swing and a fly ball hit to left. Arroyo gives it a look. It is gone, and Brian Blavas has put the Aviators on the board in the fourth inning. Cuts the Rainiers' lead in half. It is 2-1 Tacoma as he launches the leadoff home run. 399 feet to left center, 99 off the bat. It was a cutter from Hull. Felt high, and he took it out to left. Aviators get on the board, and nobody out. It brings up Michael Stefanik. Home run number 11 for Blavas this season. And the first pitch in for a strike for Stefanik. He reached on a hit-by-pitch in the first inning. Hull's going to use the rosin bag before he toes the rubber. A one. Misses low. It's going to be challenged, though, by Reeds. Both teams have won their challenges today, a total of three combined. It's a slider from Hull. Now it is a ball. Misses below the strike zone. Rainier's down to one challenge, just over an inch below the zone. Now 1-1 count for Stefanik. Hull sets. The pitch. Misses high. The sinker. Count in favor of Stefanik, 2-1. Hull kicks and deals. That's low and away. Three balls and a strike. A little bit of stretching in the bullpen for Tacoma currently. Nobody throwing just yet. Three-one home. That's it for a strike. Count is full.

0: Here's the payoff. Swing and a miss. Strike three. Foul tips it into the glove of Reitz. Strikeout number two for Holt today. Joey Meneses makes his way to the plate. He lined down to third base to end the first. Talked about it earlier this week, but Meneses putting together a serious case to be the MVP in the PCL this year. 3.43 average for him, over 350 at-bats for Vegas. He swings at the changeup for strike one. 14 professional seasons for him coming into this year between Atlanta, Philadelphia, Boston, Washington, New York. In their affiliates, as this one is fouled back. Count is 0-2. Also one season in Japan. That was in 2019. Three major league seasons for him with Washington. 22-24. Then the Mets as well. Ground ball hit to the shortstop. Mastroboni fields it. Throws to first base. Routine play there for out number two. Base is empty with two outs. Cole Kahn heads to the plate. He flew out to left field to lead off the second inning. Rodden playing a few steps in towards the edge of the grass. Down the third base side. First pitch is in for strike one with a slider. Oh, 1. Swing and a miss. At the changeup, 0-2. Hole gets ahead. Base is empty, 2 down. 2-1 Rainiers, bottom of the 4th. Climbs the hill as he gets a sign from Reitz. Here's the 0-2. Swing and a high chopper towards the second baseman. Bliss waits on it from the chest. He makes the play for the final out of the inning. After the leadoff home run, Hole responds to set down the next three. A strikeout pair of groundouts. New score, Tacoma 2, Las Vegas 1. We are off to the fifth inning when we return on KC880.
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0: In the top of the fifth inning, the Rainiers will send Michael Arroyo to lead things off with Patrick Wisdom and Lázaro Montes due up. 3-4 and 5 here in a 2-1 Rainiers lead. Looking for some more insurance and on to their lead. They will face Domingo Robles for another frame. First pitch to Arroyo, sails high and outside of the fastball for ball one. Arroyo has so far reached on a walk, struck out his last time out. activity now in the bullpen for the Aviators as the 1-0 misses outside of the changeup. Robles has been in since the first inning, and for him this season, most innings that he has pitched is 3 1/3. Currently at that mark right now, entering this inning. 3-0. In for a strike, he's back in the count. So one more out would set a new season high for him. Last time that he has reached 3 1/3 was actually his last appearance. As this one misses outside for ball four, a leadoff walk. Arroyo reaches for the second time today. Base runner on for Patrick Wisdom. It was in Oklahoma City where he had 3 1/3 scoreless innings, did not allow a hit either. One walk, pair of strikeouts. Just the second time this season that Tacoma is facing Robles. Here at this ballpark, 3 innings facing Tacoma on July 9th. 5 runs, 9 hits, 1 walk, and 3 strikeouts facing Tacoma in bulk relief in that game. It's another long outing for him. First pitch to Wisdom is fouled off. The count is 0-1. Arroyo inches off the bag. The 0-1 home. And for a strike with a curveball. Wisdom a flyout and a ground out today. Throw over to first. Arroyo is back in safely. Looks to be another southpaw that's warming up in the bullpen. It's been all lefties for Vegas so far today. Here's the 0-2. Swing and a fly ball hit out to left field. This one is gone. Patrick Wisdom with home run number 30 here tonight. It is a two-run blast that clears the left field wall, and Wisdom has done it again. He has homered in 3 consecutive games this series. Home run on Tuesday, last one in the 9th, coming last night, and now a two-run shot here, 101 off the bat. 386 feet, and that was a curveball that was well below the zone. He went down and golfed it out to left field. 30 home runs for Wisdom as he reaches that mark here tonight. That is going to force a pitching change. Fran Reardon takes away the baseball. Robles has his day come to a close. Base is empty, nobody out. Lázaro Montes will be the batter for the new arm to face when we come back. It is 4-1 Tacoma in the top of the 5th on Pixie 880.
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0: Pitching change for the Aviators. They turn to another southpaw to face Lázaro Montes. It is James Gonzalez to relieve Domingo Robles. Nobody out. First pitch is in for a strike. As Gonzalez gets ahead. Montes today, a hit by pitch has allowed him to reach. Two-run homer for Patrick Wisdom to give Tacoma a 4-1 lead. A one misses low. Falling a strike. All lefties for the Aviators tonight, and Gonzalez stands at 6'2". He is 258 pounds, 25 years old from Panama. Deals a 1-1. That's inside. 2-1 count now for Montes. The pitch. Hit foul. Down the first base side. Can close the line as well on Robles. 3 1/3 today. 3 runs on 5 hits. Walking 2. Striking out 3. Allowed 2 home runs. 1 to Rodden and 1 to Wisdom. 61 pitches, 38 for strikes. Swing, and this one crushed out to right center. Dickey going back. He turns. It is gone. Lázaro Montes. Another home run. A moonshot to right center field. And Montes has 4 home runs this series. It is only game 3. He takes a bow as he touches home plate. Back-to-back home runs for the Rainiers. Wisdom and Montes going back-to-back, and home run number 7 in AAA for Montes. 416 feet for the distance, 102.6 off the bat. And just like the previous at-bat, a curveball is again the pitch that Montes is able to get that home run on. So after the home run in the first inning yesterday and a multi-homer game on Tuesday, he's got 4 against the Aviators this week. 0-2 the count now for Connor Joe, and still nobody out in the inning. This one bounced towards the shortstop. Swift backs up, and he throws to first base for the first out. Ground out to retire Joe. Brings up Brock Rodden, who homered his last time up. That led off the fourth inning with his 18th. Coming into today, Tacoma with 10 home runs over the first 2 games, and they've got 3 more today, so 13 already. We're in the top of the 5th. 6 home runs yesterday, 4 on Tuesday, and 3 more tonight as this one is hit sharply back to the mound. A line drive to the pitcher, and Gonzalez charging off the mound. He got to it quickly, threw to first to complete the out. That one is a scary play. It was hit 99 back to him, and he reached out his glove in defense, and it kicked off the leather, rolled in front of the mound, and he charged off the mound there. Khan also trying to get there, but Gonzalez the one to get to the baseball first and through to first base. So he did get the out. 1-3 on the play. The athletic training staff out to check on him now, along with Fran Reardon. the very least, a little shaken up by that. He's shaking off his hand right now as he put up his glove, so it doesn't look like he got him on

0: Research shows, on average, car accident victims with a lawyer get over 3 times more money than those without one. Better off with Blue Hop.
1: Gonzalez nods. The 0-1. In for strike two. Gets ahead. O-2 home. Swing and a miss. Strike three. Gonzalez responds. Gets the strikeout to end the inning. But the Rainiers go back-to-back. Wisdom and Montez, a pair of home runs to add on to the lead. A 3-run fifth inning. It is 5-1 Tacoma. Home half after this here on Kixie 880.
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1: Bottom of the fifth inning, Tacoma padding the lead. They lead 5-1 now over the Aviators. Ryan Lavastida, Daryl Hernandez, Jack Winkler will be the 3-2 up to face Nick Cole. He chose the rubber for his fifth inning of work. First pitch misses for ball one. Lone run today for Vegas was in the last inning, a leadoff home run for Brian Buelvas. Nearly all the scoring on both sides today with the home run. Besides that, double for Jones in the first inning for Tacoma. The rest of the offense today has been off of homers. 2-0 the count for Lavastida. Hull leans in. The pitch inside. 3-0 count as the sinker misses. Lavastida did strike out swinging, facing Hull in the second. One of two strikeouts for the starter today. 3-0. Sails high for ball four. Leadoff walk allows Lavastida to reach. That is the first free pass issued by Hull tonight. Brings up Daryl Hernandez, who grounded out to second base his first time up. Nice bounce back for Hull so far. 2 walks in his last start, 7 in the one prior to that on the 25th in Reno. First pitch misses outside for ball one. Quick mound visit here. Reitz goes out. He's going to have a conversation with Hull. A little bit of movement now in the bullpen again. There was a flurry in the last inning, but settled down. Hull at 57 pitches right now, 33 for strikes. First pitch is in for a strike with a sinker.

1-1. It fell behind the plate with a slider. The count is 1-2. This one lofted out to right center, and it splits the gap and gets down. Up to third base goes Lavastida on a single from Hernandez. Runners on the corners for Vegas, and their first hit. That is not the home run from Huelvas. All the way back in the first. So just three hits off of Holt today. Single in the first from Swift, the home run from Huelvas, now the single from Hernandez in the fifth inning. Nobody out, runners on the corners now for Jack Winkler. First pitch misses for ball one. The longest that Hole has gone is five innings, and it was here in Vegas. Back on July 12th. This one hit on the ground sharply. It gets into left field. That'll sneak past the glove of Rodden and score a run. Lavastida is in to score on a single from Jack Winkler. Three consecutive base runners, back-to-back hits for Vegas. It is 5-2 Tacoma in the bottom of the fifth. Runners at first and second now for Jared Dickey, who represents the tying run. Some stretching in, the bullpen continues. Hole kicks and deals. That's outside of the changeup. Season high in pitches thrown, 82. On July 19th against the Comets. It's been back-to-back starts where he is gotten to 74. 1-0. Deals a strike. He's at 64 right now. Top of the order waiting on deck. Nobody out. Bottom of the fifth inning. Two base runners on. One. In for strike two. Back to the slider.

0: full sets. The 1-2. Ground ball hit to the first base side. Wisdom's got it. He races to the bag. That is the only play he'll have. Three unassisted. As he corrals it to get Jared Dickey. Hernandez moves to third. Winkler up to second. Hugging the chalk down the first base line. Wisdom with the momentum carrying him into foul ground. Not enough time to try and toss it to Hull. He got to the bag first. But advancing both of the base runners, it's back to the top of the order and Drew Swift. Swift today is 1-for-2 with a single. That was in the first inning. Shows bunt, pulls back, it's a strike with a slider. Ground out to third in the third inning for Swift. Bottom of the fifth, 5-2 Tacoma. Corners drawn in. 0-1. Low and away. Ball and a strike, doesn't offer on the slider. The 1-1. Low and in. 2-1 the count. The pitch. Swing, this one hit back up the middle. That'll get through. One run is in. Winkler coming in right behind the plate. The plate is offline. It's a two-run double for Drew Swift. Vegas has made it a one-run game. It is 5-4 Tacoma. Hernandez and Winkler both score in a multi-hit game now for Drew Swift. He is the tying run in scoring position. Huelvas, the home run hitter today. Homer to lead off the fourth inning. First pitch takes a strike. It's actually going to be a single for Swift, advancing on the throw. Three singles in the frame for Vegas. And the 0-1. Bouncing ball hit to the third base side. Rodden fields it. Takes a step. Throws across the diamond for the out. That will retire Huelvas. Brings up Michael Stefanik. Stefanik from the right side. First pitch is inside for ball one. Hull deals. Swing and a ground ball hit to the shortstop. Diving for it is Mastroboni, but it gets into the outfield. Swift is in, and Michael Stefanik has tied the game at 5. Brand new game here in the fifth inning. Aviators tie it up at 5 apiece. Four runs in the inning. RBI single for Stefanik, and Joey Meneses will be the eighth batter. First pitch misses high and inside with a sinker. Looks to be a lefty getting loose for Tacoma. I believe it's Peyton Alford. Tucked in the corner out there in right center. Ground ball hit to the shortstop. Fielded by Mastroboni goes the short way to second. Arroyo is there. That'll do it for the inning. Or Bliss, rather, is there, and that'll finish off the frame. So it goes 6-4 on the force out. Stefanik is out at second base, but the Aviators sent 8 to the plate. They score 4 runs to tie things up. Brand new game. We're tied at 5 after the 6th on Kixie 880.
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0: Brand new ball game, top of the 6th inning. We are tied at 5 in game 3. Thanks for joining us here on your Thursday night from Las Vegas, Nevada. Our final trip to Vegas this season. 6-game set with the Aviators. To lead things off, it'll be Jackson Reitz with Ryan Bliss and Nolan Jones. Lefty and Gonzalez continues his outing. He finished off the 5th inning. Right-handed batter looking in, Gonzalez kicks and deals. Swing, and this one tattooed out to left field, heading towards the foul pole. It is just foul. It was fair. It was gone. 103 off the bat. Just pulled it foul. So it'll be a long strike one as Reitz heads back to the plate. Back-to-back home runs in the 5th inning for Tacoma. The Rainiers have got 3 homers tonight. That one is a ball. Count evens at 1 apiece. Reitz is looking for his first hit. Strikeout and a ground out today. 5 runs, 7 hits, no errors for Tacoma. As Reitz lofts it out to left center, that one gets down. It's a base hit for Jackson Reitz. Go-ahead run is aboard to start out the 6th inning. So now, 5 runs on 8 hits for Tacoma. No errors. Vegas, 5 runs on 6 hits so far. Back to the top of the order. Here is Ryan Bliss. Single and a walk for him tonight. And a quick delay. Con. Catcher resetting his pitch comp. And crouches over, trying to fix the technology here. Now he's got it back in his right ear and crouches behind the plate. Bliss steps in. Going to give Tacoma their lead back. First pitch is outside of the changeup for ball one. Gonzalez quickly allowed the home run to Montes in the 5th inning when he relieved Robles. 1-0. Fouled back. Count evens at 1 apiece. Uses the rosin bag. Now toes the rubber. Hey. Reed slunging off of first. Manessis plays in front of the bag, holding him on. The 1-1. Hit on the ground into left field. A base hit for Ryan Bliss. Multi-hit game for him. He is aboard for the third time tonight. Back-to-back singles for Tacoma in the sixth inning. Runners at first and second base for Nolan Jones, who is 2-for-3 today with a pair of doubles and an RBI. Khan jogs out. Here comes Paul Abbott, pitching coach. Have a conversation with Gonzalez. He's thrown strikes today. 18 pitches, 14 for strikes. Tacoma now 3 hits off of him. And more activity in the bullpen. Wander Suero is warming up right now. He'll be the first right-hander that Tacoma will face. Mound visit is over. Everybody disperses. Jones, another productive day at the plate. After the 3 walks and a single last night, a pair of extra base hits for him today. First pitch, misses low, curveball, blocked by Khan as it rolls to his left. Jones joining the Rainiers here on the road. Part of the Luis Castillo trade, he joined Tacoma here on Tuesday in Las Vegas. Make his Cheney Stadium debut this upcoming week as he takes a strike with a curveball. Count evens. One-one, swing and a miss at the curveball. 1-2. Jones, a top prospect after being drafted in 2016, second-round pick by Cleveland, signed for over $2 million for his signing bonus. Spent a good majority of the early goings of his career in the Guardian system. League debut with them. Rolls it foul at the plate. Count stays 2-2. July of 2022 in a game against the Royals. Was traded to the Rockies in 2022 in that offseason in exchange for Juan Brito. Spent time in the PCL with the Isotopes. That's a called strike 3, but Jones is going to challenge it. It was a sinker. Tacoma down to 1 challenge, and they will lose the last one. It is a strike. Sinker clips the outer edge. First out in the inning. Two base runners on for Michael Arroyo. Hits this one sharply foul down the first base side. Both base runners will retreat. Reed's back to second, Bliss back to first. Just one out, top of the sixth inning, the go-ahead run in scoring position. 0-1. Swing, and this one driven out to center. Buelvas back at the track. He turns, and that one is gone. Michael Arroyo checks in with a 3-run home run. And a go-ahead blast to dead center field gives the Rainiers their lead back. It is 8-5 Tacoma in the sixth inning. Another four-homer game for Tacoma. This time it is Michael Arroyo. A changeup at the knees from the lefty in Gonzalez, and he has been so good against lefties in AAA. He hits it 108 off the bat, 427 feet to straightaway center field, his fourth home run with Tacoma. That'll force another pitching change as the Aviators go to the bullpen once again. A new arm will face Patrick Wisdom with the bases empty and one out. Tacoma back on top 8-5 when we return on Kix the 880.
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0: It's still the top of the sixth inning. Patrick Wisdom is the batter with the bases empty after a three-run homer for Michael Arroyo. Wisdom facing a right-hander, Wander Suero, who takes over on the mound. First look at a righty today for Tacoma. 8-5 lead now in the sixth inning. Wisdom homered his last time up. It was a two-run blast for number 30 on the year. That one misses inside, a ball and a strike. Suero toes the rubber for the Aviators at 6'4". He is 196 pounds, 34 years old, out of New Jersey. Swing and a miss for Wisdom. Count is 1-2. Run in the fourth, three in the fifth. Now three more in the sixth inning for Tacoma. Got on the board first with a run in the first inning tonight. The 1-2. Misses for ball two to even the count. Close the line as well on Gonzalez. Inning in a third for him today. Four runs, four hits, no walks. Two strikeouts, allowed a pair of home runs. Check swing. Did he go? No, says the first base umpire. No challenge by the Aviators. Gonzalez, 26 pitches, 20 for strikes. Loud home runs to Montes and Arroyo. Swing and a miss for strike three. Wisdom down on strikes. Count number two in the sixth inning. That brings up Lázaro Montes. Montes, a home run in the fifth inning. For his seventh in AAA, but overall for him, that is now 32 home runs between Double-A Arkansas and Tacoma. He's now tied his career high in homers in a season, and we have got ample time left in this one for him to set a new one. Likely could this week at the pace that he has been on. Four home runs already this series. As he fouls it back, count is 1-2 with two outs. Montez steps out, he calls time. One, two home. Swing and a miss. Strike three. Back-to-back strikeouts for Suero to finish the sixth inning. Tacoma gets back on top, though they take the lead with a three-run homer from Michael Arroyo. 8-5 Rainiers when we head to the bottom of the sixth inning on KXCO 880.
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0: In the bottom of the sixth inning, it is an 8-5 lead now for Tacoma. And a pitching change for the Rainiers as Peyton Alford comes in to take over on the mound. A lefty to relieve the starter, Nick Cole, catching his final line here tonight. But five innings in the books for him. Now Alford will face Khan, Lavacita, and Hernandez. Enters the game with Tacoma now leading after that three-run homer from Michael Arroyo. Completes his warm-up pitches as Khan makes his way to the plate. Digs in from the right side. First pitch is in for a strike. One is low. Count evens. At one apiece. Khan today is 0-for-2, a flyout and a ground out. This one hits sharply to the shortstop. Mastroboni backs up and he's able to field it. Spins and fires to first base. For the first out, 6-3 to retire Khan. It brings up Brian Lavastida. Lavastida in from the right side. First pitch. Half swing and he went around for a strike. Final line today for Hull. Completed five innings. The Aviators able to score four runs in the fifth. Five in total allowed today. Six hits. One walk, struck out a pair, allowed one home run. That was in the fourth inning to Buelvas. Hole 76 pitches, 46 for strikes. 1-1. Swing and a fly ball hit to center. Jones drifting back, and he drifts over to the alley. It gets down. He can't make the play. The throw goes to second base. It is not in time. And Brian Lavastida in scoring position with one out in the sixth inning. Got down on the base of the warning track. Jones extending his glove but couldn't get to it quick enough. Now we'll bring up Daryl Hernandez as Tacoma looks to maintain their three-run lead. That is the 10th double for Lavastida this season. His first hit of the night. First pitch from Alford misses inside. Alford, the lefty, is 6 foot even, 190 pounds, 28 years old, out of Florence, Kentucky. One oh, swing and a miss. A ball and a strike. Hernandez singled and scored a run in the fifth inning. Again, four of the five runs for Vegas happening in the last frame. Sending eight to the plate. This one hit foul down the first base side.

0: all for deals. Bouncing ball past the mound, fielded by Bliss. He makes the catch, throws to first for the out. Took a high hop, reached his glove up above his head, threw to first. Does allow Lavastida to move up to third base on the play. That'll bring up Jack Winkler. He's one for two. RBI single in the fifth inning. First pitch misses inside. Alford making his 22nd appearance with Tacoma. 1-0 record and a 3.96 ERA for the Southpaw. Over 25 innings, 16 walks, 33 strikeouts. Opponents hitting 228. Fools Winkler with a slider went around. Half swing to even the count, one apiece. Leans in quickly, gets a sign from Reitz. And the 1-1. Misses high. Two balls and a strike. Runner at third with two outs. 8-5 Rainiers. The pitch. In for a strike with a slider. 2-2. Alford sets. And the 2-2. Swing and a miss. That is strike three in the final out in the sixth inning. Alford caps off the frame with a strikeout of Winkler. No runs, a hit, no errors, and one left at third base. Tacoma continues to lead. It is 8-5, and we make our way to the seventh inning here on Kixie 880.
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0: Into the seventh inning here in game three. Tacoma leading 8-5 right now. DH Connor Joe will lead things off with Brock Rodden and Miles Mastroboni due up in the order. Wander Suero was out for his first full inning. He got the final two outs in the sixth on a pair of strikeouts. Joe from the right side, first pitch. Swing and a miss at the curveball. Suero deals. That one's hit foul down the first base side. Joe coming into today, 2-for-3 in the game that he played. And a 286 average for him last homestand. And that one hit him. Cutter right between the shoulder blades. Joe is hit by the pitch to lead off the inning. Walk down the first baseline. Brock Rodden heads to the plate. He's 1-for-3 with a home run tonight. One of the four home runs for Tacoma tonight. Suero deals. It's off the plate for ball one. Coming into tonight for Tacoma, already 10 home runs this series, combining for a .346 average and averaging 12 runs per game so far. In the opener, Vegas took it 10-8, the Rainiers yesterday winning 16-10. Ball and a strike now for Rodden. Even .500 record at this ballpark for Tacoma so far this season, 4-4 against the Aviators. Swing and a miss. Count is 1-2. Rodden steps out. Suero sets. 1-2. Inside. Cutter misses. And a 2-2 count. Switch hitter from the left side for the first time today. 2-2. Foul back. Their cutter. Suero is making his 39th appearance. 4-3 record, 7.78 ERA. 20 walks allowed to 33 strikeouts. As Rodden hits this one on the ground, it's off the glove of the second baseman. No play as Hernandez bobbles it. Rodden is safe at first. Joe moves up to second. We'll see what they rule that one. Tarnay is trying to backhand it. Kicked off his glove. That's going to be a fielder's choice. And an error. E4. Miles Mastroboni digs in, nobody out, and he hits this one back to the mound. Suero bobbles it, and he can't get to the baseball. Everybody's safe. Back to the mound, and it looked like Suero had it. Reached up to his chest, and then he lost it on the transfer. Bobbled it and started to tumble off the mound, momentum carrying him off the mound, and he couldn't get to it as he rushed it. That'll be a base hit. Base is loaded now for Tacoma. Jackson Reed digs in. The first pitch in for a strike with a curveball. Reed singled in the sixth inning, scored a run as well. A one. Ground ball hit down the third base side, but it is foul. About three quarters down the line. Bounces foul. Everybody heads back. 0-2 the count. Top of the order waiting on deck. Oh, 2. Hide away. Khan reaches out to his left. One, two. Fouled off. Count Stays 1-2. It's actually going to be changed to an error. Official score changing to an E1, allowing Master Boney to reach. Error issued to Suero. That one is low. Ball and two strikes. Rather, two balls, two strikes for Reitz. Curveball blocked by Kahn. Base is loaded nonetheless. Two balls, two strikes. Still nobody out. Suero sets. 2-2. Swing and a miss at the cutter. It's the first out of the inning. Strikeout number 8 for the Aviators. Number 3 for Suero. Back to the top of the order in Ryan Bliss. He's got singles in his last two trips to the plate. 2-for-3 today with a walk and a pair of runs scored. Bags packed for him here with still just one out. This one line into left field. It gets down. Connor Joe is in to score. Rodden gets the stop sign put on at third, but an RBI single for Ryan Bliss. We'll add on to the lead, make it 9-5 in the 7th. Passes the baton to Nolan Jones. And the base is still loaded for Jones as he does a practice swing before he steps in. 2-for-4 today with a pair of doubles and an RBI. 3-hit night now for Ryan Bliss. 4-run lead for Tacoma. First pitch. This is for ball one. A strike with a changeup. The 2-1. In for a strike with a cutter. 2 balls, 2 strikes now for Jones. Suero deals. The 2-2. That one foul. And it looks like he got the gear of Kahn, knocked off his face mask. Rather, actually, the umpire's face mask is what it got a good piece of. Everybody's all right, though. 2-2 the count now for Nolan Jones. The pitch. Swing and a looper out to the third base side. Stefanik hugging the chalk makes the catch. Infield fly in effect there. That'll bring up Michael Arroyo with 2 outs. Three-run homer in the 6th inning for him. For his 4th in AAA. Still, the base is loaded with 2 outs. Fouls off the first pitch cutter. A 1 inside. Evens the count. Rodden is at third base. Mastroboni at second with Bliss at first. Arroyo, the seventh batter of the seventh inning. 1-1. Swing and a miss, the cutter. 1-2. Arroyo waves the bat over his right shoulder. The 1-2. Swing and a miss, strike three. A strikeout for Suero to get out of the jam. But the Rainiers do get one more run in. They do it on one hit, one error, and three left on. New score, Tacoma 9, Aviators 5 runs. It's time to stretch here in Las Vegas on Kixie 880.
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0: In the bottom of the seventh inning, it'll be Jared Dickey to lead things off. 9-1-2 to up. For the Aviators, the Rainiers leading by 4 right now. Peyton Alford will toe the rubber for his second inning of work. The first pitch is high for ball 1. Alford facing just 1 over the 3 in the 6th. 1 out double allowed to La Bastida, but responded with a ground out and a strikeout. 1-0. That's outside. Cole started this game. Alford in after that. That one sails to the backstop. Dickey leans back. Fastball coming back to him at 92. Lost the batting helmet in the process, but stayed out of the way. Count is 3-0. For 2 today with a pair of ground outs. A 3-0. This is low ball 4. Leadoff walk. Allows Dickey to reach. Back to the top of the order and Drew Swift. Meanwhile, around the rest of the PCL, we are the only game going on still. All final scores beyond ours here on Thursday night. Albuquerque winning today. They took it 5-3, hosting Sugarland. First pitch misses for ball 1. Salt Lake hosting Oklahoma City. The Comets winning in Utah. They took it 6-3. Reno is hosting El Paso, and the Aces won at home today. 6-4. Final score over the Chihuahuas. That's just high. 2-0 now for Swift. Alford looking to locate here. Domingo Gonzalez now starting to get loose in the Rainiers bullpen. That will bring out Mike McCarthy along with Jackson Reitz. Mound visit here. And to wrap things up around the league, Round Rock 1 in Sacramento. 5-2 over the River Cats at Sutter Health Park in Round Rock. After a rough first half, has stayed in the mix in the second half. Out to a strong start. Mound visit comes to a close. Swift is at the plate. 2-0. Deals a strike with a slider. Alford gets back in the count. And the 2-1. Inside for ball three. Throw over to first is not in time. Dickey shuffles back in. That one misses for ball four. Back-to-back walks drawn by Vegas. Runners at first and second for Brian Buelvas, but looks like they will face Domingo Gonzalez. John Russell is out of the dugout. The infield will join. And the Rainiers will make a call to the bullpen here. Can't close the line on Alford just yet. There are runners at first and second base with nobody out. Brian Buelvas will face Gonzalez when we come back. 9-5, Tacoma leading here in Game 3. We'll come back with a new arm after this break. 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
0: Pitching change here in the inning. The Rainiers will turn to a right-hander again. Domingo Gonzalez takes over on the mound for Peyton Alford, inherits a pair of base runners, steals a first pitch strike. To the batter that he faces, Brian Buelvas is at the plate right now. 9-5, Tacoma leading in the bottom of the seventh. Gonzalez takes a very deep breath. Here's the 0-1. Swing and a broken bat. Bouncer to the shortstop. Mastroboni underhand toss to Bliss. The throw to first is in time. And a double play. Gonzalez comes in and quickly gets the help of his defense. 6-4-3 on the double play. Still allows Dickey to move up to third. But gets Swift and Buelvas. Two down, runner at third base. Now for Michael Stefanik. First pitch inside. Stefanik today, an RBI single. His last time up.

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1: Back in the count. Runner at third. The 3-1 home. That one's high and inside as he swivels out of the way onto the pockets. Stefanik avoids the hit by pitch, but he reaches on the walk. But runners on the corners. Now for Joey Meneses. Visit here as Reitz goes out to have a word with Gonzalez. Get on the same page. Runners on the corners. Reitz back behind the plate. The Aviators threatening. Gonzalez looks to get out of it. First pitch. Just off the plate for ball one. Tacoma is also out of challenges, something to keep note of. Gonzalez deals. That one's hit foul. Down the first base side. Able to hold the Aviators off the board in the sixth inning. 1-1. Ground ball hit to the second base side. Bliss shuffles to his left, fields it, throws to first. And that will end the inning. Another scoreless frame for the Rainiers bullpen. No runs, no hits, no errors, and two left on. We have completed seven here in Las Vegas. Tacoma holds on to their lead. It's 9-5 on KCNA.
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1: Another pitching change here tonight. It's A.J. Causey on the mound for the Aviators. We'll get the ball in the eighth inning. Tacoma leading 9-5 in Game 3. Patrick Wisdom, Lazaro Montes, and Connor Joe are due up. It's the heart of the order for Tacoma. Facing another right-hander for Las Vegas. Causey relieves Suero, who is able to finish off the seventh inning, holding the damage to just a run. Tacoma leaving the bases loaded in that inning. Now Causey deals the first pitch and misses for ball one to Wisdom. Right-hander 6'3", 210 pounds, 23 years old from Huntsville, Alabama. This one hit out to left field, and that gets down. Wisdom has a multi-hit game.

leadoff single. Puts one aboard for Lázaro Montes. Montes homered in the fifth inning. Human Wisdom going back to back. The first pitch, fouled straight back. Tomorrow, Tacoma will send the lefty Jonathan Diaz to the mound. 6-8 record, 626 ERA. He'll go opposite the right-hander Junior Tur. A's prospect with a 1-1 record, 604 ERA. Another 705 start. Pregame is at 6:50 as always. Swing and a miss. 0-2 for Montes. 7:05 again on Saturday night, and then we'll wrap up the series. Another evening game on Sunday. A 6:05 start here in the finale. That's inside. 1-2. Off day on Monday, and then quick turnaround to open up the series with Reno Tuesday at noon. August 11th. Swing and he fouls it back. Count stays a ball and two strikes. Education Day to open up the week with that noon start. Wednesday, it's Copa night, one of the few left in this regular season. 2026 winding down. We've only got three more homestands at Cheney Stadium. That is inside, 2-2 for Montes. So a fun promotion this upcoming week on Friday. It'll be Paint the Park Purple. We just had our Washington State night, color Cheney Crimson. This previous homestand, it'll be UW on Friday, August 14th, the 7:05 start with some fireworks as well. This one is a called strike three. Montes wanted to challenge it, but Tacoma's out of challenges. So he will go down on strikes for the first out in the eighth inning. That'll bring up Connor Joe, still with Wisdom, the runner at first base. Joe will walk and a hit by pitch today. He's also scored a run. So all of our UW alum come out to that game on Friday. Fun night at the ballpark. The team will don their specialty jerseys as well. This one, a fly ball hit to left. Winkler tracks it to his right, makes the catch. Joe with a fly out to left, route number two. Brings up Brock Rodden. And then Sunday, it is Pink at the Park at Cheney Stadium for our 1:35 game with Reno. It's a really special day at Cheney Stadium, partnering with Carol Milgard. Breast Cancer Awareness, Parade of Hope at Cheney Stadium, a really special time at the ballpark. Team also wearing some specialty jerseys for that one. Will be auctioned off throughout the game to raise money for breast cancer research. That's off the plate, a ball and a strike for Rodden. Couple of promotions to look forward to. Always a great rotation at Cheney Stadium. Only 18 more games that you can come out and see the Rainiers at home this year. It's crazy that baseball season has flown by that fast. So come and see us while the nice weather lasts at Cheney. It's been beautiful this summer. Some warm temperatures, it looks like, back in Washington right now. Some high 70s, 80s. It will continue. This one is hit foul, 2-2 for Rodden. Get your tickets online at TacomaRainiers.com. Come and see us in person as the Rainiers return home for that six-game set with the Diamondbacks affiliate. 2-2. That's inside. Count is full now for Rodden.
Runner at first is Wisdom, reaching on the leadoff single. The payoff. Hit out to right field. Dickey on the run into the corner, and he can't come up with it. It gets down. Wisdom is in to score. Rodden loses the helmet. He's racing to third base. He stops there standing. Tacoma adds on. It is 10-5 Rainiers in the eighth inning. And Brock Rodden delivers again. Launched it out to the corner in right center field. Landed just in front of the 380 marker in the outfield. Rodden now will extend the inning on his third triple of the season. Multi-hit game for him. Miles Mastroboni is the batter now. First pitch. Drops in a strike. Mastroboni today has been aboard three times. A walk, a single, and an error allowing him to reach tonight. That is low, 1-1. Kazi making just his eighth appearance with Vegas. 784 ERA across 10 and a third innings. 11 walks, has been a piece. 12 strikeouts for him, opponents hitting 310. Two balls and a strike. The pitch inside for ball three. Mastroboni taps the bat at the plate. The pitch deals a strike. Count is full. Top of the eighth inning, 10-5 Tacoma. Field shifted a few steps to the poolside for Mastroboni. Rodden still the runner at third. The payoff. Misses low, and that is ball four. Another walk for Tacoma today. Second time that Mastroboni has reached on a free pass. Puts runners on the corners for Jackson Reeds.

0: Reitz is one for four today. Bounces this one foul down the third base side for strike one. Team hits combined for Tacoma tonight. Swing and a miss, 0-2. Everybody reaching base at least once today. 0-2 home. That one hit Reitz. Fastball got him on the shoulder. And hit by pitch will load the bases for Ryan Bliss. Two out, triple for Rodden to extend the frame. Now a walk for Mastroboni and a hit by pitch to load the bases for the top of the order. Bliss has got a three-hit day, three singles on the night. Cole's time steps out, fixes guard on his left arm. First pitch, waved at and missed. A changeup. Alluded to it earlier, but Bliss will join us on our podcast this week, the Cheney Chat. It comes out tomorrow, about midday. And he hits it out to left field. Winkler, a few steps back, makes the catch. That'll retire the side. One more run is in for Tacoma on two hits, no errors. They leave them loaded in the eighth inning. Home half when we come back. New score, Tacoma 10, Vegas 5 on Pixie 880.
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0: Home half of the eighth inning, Tacoma adds another run of insurance against the Aviators. Domingo Gonzalez will continue his outing today. Finish off the inning for Peyton Alford in the seventh. First pitch to the lefty, misses high for ball one. So close the line on Alford today. Inning of work, did not allow a run, one hit, walk two, struck out one. Gonzalez got the three outs in the seventh. This one skied to left. Arroyo drifting back. Jones coming in, and the left fielder makes the basket catch, route number one. Brings up Brian Labastida. Digs in from the right side, doubled his last time up facing Alford. He was left stranded at third. First pitch is in for a strike with a fastball. Here's the 0-1. Blown away. On a strike now for La Vestita. Gonzalez has continued to remain reliable for Tacoma this season. Finally putting together a really strong season. As this one is driven out to left field, Arroyo turns, it is gone. Brian La Vestita with a home run. Multi-hit game for him as he drives one out to left. Vegas gets a run back. It is 9-6 Rainiers in the eighth inning. Got a slider from Gonzalez. Launched it out for his sixth home run of the season. Daryl Hernandez now at the plate. 10-6 the score right now. Tacoma leading by 4. The pitch. Inside for ball 1. Another high scoring affair in this one. You're in a true PCL series in Las Vegas in August. 1-0. Fly ball hit to right. Montez drifting back. Now jogs in. Makes the catch at his shoulder for out number 2. Pair of flyouts. And it brings up Jack Winkler. Winkler 1-for-3 today. RBI single in the 5th inning. Gonzalez looks in. The first pitch, low and away. Eighteen pitches, 9 for strikes. 2.74 ERA for Gonzalez this season. Check swing, he got a piece. 1-1. Maybe I'll clear your vision, bro. Making his 33rd appearance with the Rainiers. 41 innings, 14 walks to 42 strikeouts. 1-1. For strike 2. Catches the edge with a fastball. Ball and 2 strikes, 2 outs, base is empty. Bottom of the 8th. The pitch. It fell. Down the first base side. Winkler will see another 1-2. Gonzalez readies. The pitch. Another foul ball. Spun out that 3-hour mark again here tonight. Thanks for sticking with us here today. Another 1-2 home. All the way. Does an offer on the slider. Twos across the board. The 2-2. Swing and a miss. That is strike 3 as Gonzalez gets the strikeout with his slider to cap off the 8th inning. A run scores on a home run from Brian La Vestita, but Gonzalez sets down the final 2 to respond in the 8th inning. We head to the top of the 9th. Tacoma leading now by 4. It's 10-6 Rainiers on KXCI 880.
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0: Top of the ninth inning, Tacoma on top in Game 3, looking for some final insurance over the Aviators. Nolan Jones, Michael Arroyo, Patrick Wisdom, due up, and Uarm takes over Gustavo Rodriguez. Relieve AJ Causey will out a run in the eighth inning on a pair of hits, an RBI triple from Brock Rodden. Jones to lead things off, righty on lefty matchup. Rodriguez, the tall right-hander, nods, he kicks and deals. First pitch is in for a strike. Gonzalez. Rather, Gustavo Rodriguez deals the 0-1. That's in for strike two. Rodriguez is 6'3", 200 pounds, 25 years old, from Venezuela. Gets ahead, 0-2. Jones today, a pair of doubles in his first two at-bats. He's 2-for-5 on the night. Rodriguez deals. Low. Consistent offense for the Rainiers today. Only two innings that they didn't score was the second and third. Bouncing ball hit to the second baseman, Hernandez. Waits for it, he scoops it up, throws to first for the out. One away. Here's Michael Arroyo. Arroyo. Three-run homer in the sixth inning propelled Tacoma back to their lead. Able to maintain it since then. His fourth home run in AAA. First pitch. Bounds it straight back. Rodriguez is making his eighth appearance with Las Vegas. 1-0 record, 270 ERA across his 10 innings of work. Low. Five walks, nine strikeouts, opponents hitting 182. Wisdom waiting on deck. The 1-1 home. Fly ball looped out to shallow right. On the run is Hernandez. Second baseman makes the catch behind Vanessis. Crowd number two. Base is empty with two down. That'll bring up Patrick Wisdom. Wisdom is 2-for-5 on the night. That was off the first pitch for strike one. A 1 inside, a ball and strike. The 1-1. Swing and a line drive to center field. That will get down. It's a 3-hit night for Patrick Wisdom. His second single. That'll extend the inning for Lázaro Montes. 1-0-2 to straightaway center. And Montes digs in. He also homered in the fifth inning. Rodden, Wisdom, Montez, and Arroyo, the homers today. As this one's fouled back for strike one. Ton of power from this group. Back-to-back games where Tacoma has hit back-to-back home runs after Rodden and Labrada went back-to-back yesterday. Swing and a miss at the slider, 0-2. Montez steps out, he calls time. Wisdom a few steps off of first base. The right-hander sets and deals. Fouled off down the third base side. Two. Now back again. Montez fouls back a fastball. Seventh time that Tacoma has hit back-to-back home runs in this season. The 0-2 home. Inside for ball one. Another 1-2 to Montez. Inside, even the count. It's been a heavy dose of fastballs to Montez. Pitch that you really don't have much room to miss with. See what he goes with here. The 2-2. Foul back again. Rodriguez continues to challenge it with his fastball. It's been all but one so far. Slider for the second pitch of the at-bat. Four seamers for the other seven. Two-two. Broken bat. Rather, didn't break the bat. It just went flying towards the second baseman. Hernandez goes to collect it. Got a piece of the baseball, though, as he fouled it off. So, Montez will stay alive. Just lost the grip of it. His way back to the plate. Two balls, two strikes, and two outs in the top of the ninth. The pitch. Rolled foul. Another really good quality at bat from Montez. This will be the 10th pitch. Is fouled off. Six so far as he fouls off another. Double digits now in the battle between Rodriguez and Montez. 20 pitches, 10 of them to Montez alone. Another 2-2. That is low. Count is full. Now he's gone with four consecutive sliders after challenging with the fastball for so long. Going to get Montes to take the bait with the off-speed. Now the payoff is a check swing. Montes got a piece, fouled it off. Wisdom took off. He will head back to first base. Payoff. Hit on the ground to the second baseman. Hernandez can't get to it. It gets into right field. Montes is safe at first base. Runners at first and third now in the ninth. On the 13th pitch of the at-bat, Montes reaches, and that will extend the inning. Connor Joe heads to the plate. Bliss, who started out this game, a 13-pitch at-bat. Another one here for Tacoma. Fly ball hit to right. Hernandez, the second baseman, is there to make the catch to conclude the inning. No runs, two hits, no errors, two left. Tacoma gets runners on the corners, but leaves them stranded here. Last chance for Vegas when we come back. Tacoma leading 10-6 on Kixie 880.
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0: In the bottom of the ninth inning, Tacoma leading by four. They are going to turn to Nick Garcia. He takes over in the ninth. He will face 9-1-2 in the Aviators batting order here in game three. Dickey, Swift, Guelvas do up as Garcia relieves Gonzalez. Right-hander for the Rainiers stands at 6'4", 215 pounds, 27 years old. He is from Redwood City, California. Dickey bats from the left side. Garcia readies. The first pitch. Deals a strike to get ahead. 10 runs, 15 hits now for Tacoma. No errors. 6 runs, 8 hits, 2 errors for Vegas. Garcia deals. That's it for strike two. Garcia's making his 27th appearance. He's made one start. 2-1 record, a 3.13 ERA across 37 and a third innings. 13 earned runs, 33 hits, 17 walks, striking out 42. Head in the count, 0-2 here, the pitch. Swing and a miss, a 3-pitch strikeout to start out the ninth inning. Garcia gets Dickey to swing at the sinker for out number one. Back to the top of the order, and Drew Swift. Swift from the leadoff spot has got a pair of singles, a walk, a pair of RBI today. First pitch. Sails for the backstop. A sinker got away. One all. Takes a strike with a sinker. Garcia facing Las Vegas for the second time this week as he gets ahead 1-2. Sinker fouled back in the opener on Tuesday, inning in a third, allowed a run on two hits. No walk, struck out a pair, 24 pitches in that outing. The 1-2. Just off the plate with a curveball. Sinker, curve, slider, four-seam, changeup, and cutter. Two balls, two strikes. The pitch. That is a called strike three. Swift set down on strikes. Back-to-back strikeouts for Garcia. Perfectly placed sinker on the inner edge. Two down, and Vegas down to their last chance. It is Brian Buelvas. Buelvas 1-for-4 today. Base is empty, two down. The pitch. Swing and a bouncing ball to the second baseman. Bliss has got it, throws to first, and a clean 1-2-3 inning for Nick Garcia as Tacoma wins back-to-back games over Las Vegas, taking it 10-6, the final score here on Thursday night. 10 runs, 15 hits, no errors today, 4 home runs for Tacoma. They hold Vegas to 6 runs on 8 hits, pair of errors in the field. Lots of highlights in this one, back-to-back wins against the Aviators. Here with a win tonight, we will come back to wrap up everything in our post-game show that continues after this on KIXI 880.
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0: Welcome back into our post-game show tonight. Tacoma winning 10-6, the final score over Las Vegas. Lots of scoring. It started in the first inning tonight. Nolan Jones got his first RBI with the Rainiers, an RBI double to give Tacoma the 1-0 lead, and then the scoring went silent over the second and third innings. It resumed in the top of the fourth when Brock Rodden had a solo home run for number 18 on the season for him. 1-1. Swing and a fly ball hit to left. Winkler going back at the track, and that one is gone right on cue. Brock Rodden has done it again. A leadoff solo home run, make it 18 this season for Brock Rodden. The home runs continue this time for Vegas. They got on the board in the bottom of the fourth with the Brian Buelvas home run, but Tacoma was able to counter quickly in the top of the fifth inning. Back-to-back games with back-to-back home runs. This time, Patrick Wisdom would get his 30th to start things out. Here's the 0-2. Swing and a fly ball hit out to left field. This one is gone. Patrick Wisdom with home run number 30 here tonight. It is a two-run blast that clears the left field wall. And Wisdom has done it again. 30 home runs this season for Wisdom. A home run in every game so far. And speaking of those, Lázaro Montes right behind him. Back-to-back home runs. Montes has 4 over the first 3 games. 61 pitches, 38 for strikes. Swing, and this one crushed out to right center. Dickey going back. He turns. It is gone. Lázaro Montes, another home run, a moonshot to right center field, and Montes has 4 home runs this series. It is only game 3. 7 home runs in AAA, 4 of them coming this week alone in the bottom of the fifth inning. Aviators got a run on a Jack Winkler single. Drew Swift also drove in a pair with a single as well. Michael Stefanik, an RBI single to tie things at 5, a brand new game, but not for long. In the top of the 6th, Michael Arroyo gave the Rainiers their lead right back on a 3-run home run. Tacoma leading 8-5. 0-1. Swing, and this one driven out to center. Buelvas back at the track. He turns, and that one is gone. Michael Arroyo checks in with a 3-run home run. And a go-ahead blast to dead center field gives the Rainiers their lead back. It is 8-5 Tacoma in the 6th inning. 4 home runs for Arroyo now, and Tacoma able to hold the lead from there. Ryan Bliss, RBI single in the top of the 7th. Then in the top of the 8th, got another run of insurance on a Brock Rodden RBI triple, his third triple of this season. In the bottom of the 8th, the Aviators got one more run on the night on a Brian Labastida solo home run, but Tacoma held the lead 10-6, the final score. 10 runs on 15 hits today for Tacoma, so lots of offense combined. Bliss 3-for-5 from the leadoff spot today, and Nolan Jones, his first multi-hit game, with Tacoma going 2-for-6 with an RBI. Michael Arroyo 1-for-4, he drove in 3 with that home run. Wisdom 3-for-6 day at the plate, a pair of RBI as well. Montes 2-for-5, both of them getting home runs today. Rodden 2-for-5, Mastroboni went 1-for-3, and Jackson Reitz to round things out going 1-for-4 here tonight. Everybody reaching in this Thursday night matchup. For the pitching, the win will go to Nick Hole. His first winning decision with Tacoma, he is 1-3. 5 innings, 5 runs, 6 hits, 1 walk, 2 strikeouts, allowed a home run today. Alford gets a hold, his third over a scoreless frame. Gonzalez, his 6th hold, he was able to complete 2 innings, allowing a run on a hit, 1 walk, 1 strikeout tonight. Garcia got the perfect 9th inning, a pair of strikeouts to round things out. On the other side, Vegas sent Dallas Keuchel to start today, but wasn't able to get out of the first inning. Just 2/3 today, allowed a run on a hit. 3 walks, 1 strikeout in his third start with the Aviators. Robles with the bulk of the relief, 3 1/3 today, 3 runs on 5 hits. The loss is going to go to James Gonzalez over an inning and a third, allowed 4 runs on 4 hits. No walks, 2 strikeouts, allowed 2 home runs. Suero, inning and 2/3 today, Causey a frame, and Rodriguez, the only Aviators pitcher to hold Tacoma scoreless tonight. He got 1 inning of work. 3 hours, 12 minutes, 4,586 fans at the Las Vegas ballpark here tonight. We'll take one quick break, wrap things up on the other side of it. Look ahead to Friday night tomorrow on KXCA 880.
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0: Welcome back in to our post-game show here on KIX 880. Tacoma with a win today. Back-to-back wins against the Aviators, 10-6 the final score today. Around the rest of the PCL, look at the scoreboard before we let you go. All final scores now with Albuquerque winning 5-3 at home today. The Comets a win on the road. They defeated the Bees 6-3 with Reno winning at home. The Aces took it 6-4. They are hosting El Paso. Finally, a win on the road for Round Rock. They defeated Sacramento. The Express winning 5-2. That's everything for the league tonight. Around the farm system, a quick look around what's going on for the Mariners affiliates, its final scores as well. Arkansas winning 4-1 earlier today. They are hosting Amarillo and the Inland Empire pitcher's duel today, hosting Rancho Cucamonga. 66ers took it 2-1. Everett also a win today. The Aqua Sox winning 4-3 over Vancouver to round things out. Everybody across the Mariners minor leagues winning here tonight. Big League Club did fall earlier to Detroit, 11-0 the final score. Tigers silence the Mariners today. And tomorrow, the Mariners will begin a three-game series against the Tampa Bay Rays to close out their longest homestand of the season. Taylor Ward made his first start in the leadoff spot for the Mariners, going 1-for-4 today. Julio Rodriguez also extending his hit streak to 6 games. Cole Young drew a walk in the second inning, his 8th walk to lead off in a frame this season. And Colt Emerson, after the home run yesterday, a single in the 6th. He has now hit safely in 4 of his last 5 games since the start of August, 313 over that span. Michael Rucker came out of the bullpen in the 6th inning, got an inning of work with 2 strikeouts, hasn't allowed a run in each of his last 3 appearances. 150 ERA in that time frame over his last 11 appearances since July 11th. So the Mariners will look to rebound as they get set to host the Rays. Tacoma will look for another win tomorrow in Game 4 on the mound. A lefty for the Rainiers, Jonathan Diaz, will toe the rubber. A 6-8 record for him, 6.26 ERA. He'll go opposite the right-hander Junior Tur, who is 1-1, a 6.04 ERA for him. Another 7.05 start means pregame starts right back here at 6.50 on KIXC 880. That'll do it for us tonight, though, here in Las Vegas. Back-to-back wins and Tacoma, winners of 2 of 3 so far. To start out the week, your final totals tonight, 10 runs, 15 hits, no errors for Tacoma. Vegas, 6 runs, 8 hits, 2 errors in the field. For Joe Hammerschmidt in the studio, I'm Riley Pay, saying thanks for spending your Thursday night here with us. Until tomorrow, Tacoma, good night, everybody.
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1: 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Are there smooth, mellow sounds? 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Are there falsetto voices flinging? 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And you don't even need to ask. There are saxophones present at no extra charge. It's Saturday Night Soundwaves, and it's the more easy rock sounds of KIXI, hosted by me, Seth Thompson. 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
4: Why, there's no fire. Where is everybody?
5: Death has come to the camp, Chandu.
4: Death? How do you know? Tarothy!
5: I know my people mourn. See, in every wagon the candles burn. The wine cups are turned down.
6: Frank, we're here in Lupu's wagon.
4: What's happened, Dot?
7: Oh, I'm so glad you're back. Come and talk to Bob. He's got the idea. It's his fault.
4: It's not Betty.
7: No, it's Blanca.
8: Blanca? He's dead, Pani?
7: Yes.
4: Well, why should Bob think that? What happened to her?
7: Well, nobody seems to know. Bob was talking to her this morning. She was all right then. But at noon, one of the other women found her in her wagon dead.
4: Well, she wanted to talk to me before I left for the mountain. I didn't have time.
7: Oh, come and talk to Bob, Frank.
4: I will. Lupu, see what you can find out from your people.
5: This is not good, Chandu. Blanca was a wise woman. She knew the ancient secrets. Anya!
4: Is Bob here in the wagon now, Dot?
7: Yes, he just sits there. Bob! Uncle Frank's back.
4: Hello?
9: Uncle Frank will tell you it's not your fault, Bob.
7: Move over, Betty, so Uncle Frank can sit here.
9: All right.
4: What about this, Bob?
7: Well, go on, son. Tell him about it.
10: Well, there's nothing else to tell.
9: I'll tell him myself. Uncle Frank, you knew Blanca was a fortune teller, didn't you?
4: Why, yes. Bob, what did she say to you?
10: Oh, she said she was descended from that Princess Zorilia, the one whose husband built the castle.
4: She was? No wonder Lupu said she knew the secrets of ancient Egypt.
9: She told my fortune, Uncle Frank, and she nearly scared me to death. She said if I didn't look out, I'd find myself under a black magic spell.
4: Dimitri... Bob, you've got to tell me what Blanca said to you.
7: Yes, dear. Uncle Frank will show you it couldn't have been your fault she died.
10: I was just talking to her about what she said to Betty, and then... Well, after a while, she said she'd like to talk to you, Uncle Frank.
4: I see. Listen to me, Bob. This is another of those deaths Dimitri causes.
9: How could Dimitri kill her way out here? How would he even know who she was?
7: I can believe he could.
4: She was marked for death. She must have known it.
10: She did say a lot about people dying. But she thought you were the one.
4: You see, she was wrong. There are a lot of people who think they can learn only a little bit about those deadly secrets. And then... You mustn't blame yourself, Bob. Nothing could have saved Blanca.
10: Yeah, but if I hadn't...
9: She was going to talk to Uncle Frank anyway, Bob.
10: You wouldn't brush it off if it had been you, Uncle Frank.
4: Bob, I'm only saying you couldn't have helped it. Now, will you go and get Lupu? We're going back to the castle.
10: Okay.
7: Tonight, Frank?
4: As soon as Lupu can harness the horses.
10: Lupu, come here, will you?
9: Why, we haven't even asked you what happened up at the mountain.
4: I found out you were right, Betty. About the man you saw in the attic that day.
9: It was Mr. Metzos' twin brother. I told you so.
4: It was Metzos himself. He's the man with a scar on his hand. His left hand.
9: Honestly?
7: Mr. Metzos has no left arm.
4: In Lobova, no. But up in the mountains he has.
9: What?
4: His left hand is scarred with the mark of the scimitar.
7: You can't mean he's a Stapan.
4: That's just what I mean, Dot. I saw him plainly when he lighted a cigarette.
7: But I don't see... Frank, why?
4: I'll tell you about it on the way back. I'm going to call on him tomorrow. It should be very interesting.
9: And tell him you know he's a Stapan?
4: Oh, no.
7: Well, if he finds out you know...
4: He won't. Not yet.
7: Are you sure he didn't see you up on the mountain?
4: Quite sure. I see now why he dodged my question the other day about how he lost that arm. I'm sorry to bother you at this time, Mr. Metzos. I know you're busy.
11: I am always busy, but sit down, Mr. Chandler.
4: Thank you. You must have had your hands full yesterday. Stapan's bandits staging a raid in the midst of the ceremonies for the for Mr. Karowitz.
11: It was most unfortunate. 3 soldiers were killed. Stapan

0: will be dealt with.
1: I should think so. I won't keep you long.
0: What have you come to tell me?
1: I just happened to see a letter at my consulate this morning. Mr. Mason's back was turned.
0: I understand.
1: It seems there's a rumor about you in Washington. I thought you'd like to know of it.
0: What rumor?
1: It's being said you're out of favor, that you may even be leaving the country.
2: It is a lie.
1: Well, who could have started such a rumor?
2: I tell you this, I have made all the preparations. I have this country in my own hand.
1: I'm sure of it.
2: He cannot suddenly change his mind and drive me out with rumors. You hear me?
1: I realize it's indiscreet to name names, but may I ask if you mean Dimitri?
2: Dimitri, scum! No, I mean him. He was glad to have my help to take over this country. Quietly, so it was done without a hand lifted against us. And now, Muasaka!
1: Mr. Metzos, you once said you knew I'd had some experience in these things. It's possible I've met this man. What did you say his name was?
2: It is ordered that his name is not to be spoken. But
0: you may be right. If I am to be purged like the others, I will show you his name.
2: A moment. Locked in this cabinet are all the papers, the complete plan of invasion. You see what?
1: I hope I can be of some help. I'll be...
2: May he die in agony at my feet.
1: Why, what's the matter?
2: The file is gone.
1: Oh, perhaps it's only misplaced.
2: No hand touches it but mine. Mr. Chandler, you must find him and bring him to me.
1: Well, yes, but you haven't told me his name.
2: I am speaking of Dimitri. He has wormed his way in here while I was out.
1: Well, why not send for him and ask him?
2: I ordered him to leave the country. Young Nicholas will know where he's hiding. You will find out.
1: Very well.
2: When you know, you will report to me here, day or night. If I'm not here, wait for me.
1: Certainly. You'd better leave orders with the servants so they'll let me in.
2: They will admit you, or they will be shot.
1: I'll see what Nicholas can tell me. Don't worry, Mr. Metzos. We'll find him.

0: 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Jan Metzos is played by Stanley Waxman. 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
1: 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I'm Greg Bell, and earlier we had actress Jill Jarman in an offering of Gunsmoke. While she had plenty of success in show business, it was an event in her personal life which made headlines. I'll detail that and then wrap up When Radio Was right after this.
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1: 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Before we took a break, I was talking about actress Jill Jarman. I mentioned she made headlines due to an event in her personal life. In 1955, she filed assault charges against fellow actress Susan Hayward after the two got into a violent fight in the bedroom of her former fiancé Donald Redberry. Under pressure from the studios, Jarman would eventually drop the charges. And as I mentioned earlier, Jarman had a nice long life. She passed away at age 97 in 2024. I'm Greg Bell, and we're out of time, but hey, take a little time and visit us over at the website, whenradiowas.com. And until next time, I bid you farewell.
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1: NBC News Radio, I'm Tammy Trujillo. NBC News is projecting Senator Marsha Blackburn will win the Republican primary for Tennessee governor. That story from Scott Carr.
2: The longtime Tennessee lawmaker is projected to beat out Congressman John Rose and State Representative Monty Fritz. All were running to replace term-limited Republican Governor Bill Lee. Meantime, Memphis City Councilwoman Jerry Green is projected to win the Democratic primary for governor. I'm Scott Carr.
1: President Trump signing new executive orders to restrict birthright citizenship and ban birth tourism. Mark Mayfield reports.
3: Speaking from the Oval Office on Thursday, Trump said the 14th Amendment applies to children of slaves. And that notion is long outdated.
4: Wealthy people are building businesses around birthright citizenship. That's not the way it's supposed to work. It's a disgrace. They're buying their way in, and we're not going to let it happen.
3: The order restricts birthright citizenship involving children of foreign diplomatic staff, children of people classified as alien enemies, and children born in U.S. territories. The other order bans citizenship to children born of mothers who entered the U.S. for the sole purpose of having a child here. Both orders will no doubt be challenged after the Supreme Court already struck down Trump's attempt to end automatic birthright citizenship to children of non-citizens. I'm Mark Mayfield.
1: The man suspected of starting one of the major wildfires currently scorching Spokane, Washington, was in court Thursday. During the arraignment, bond for Aaron Farinacci was set at $2 million. He was arrested by a SWAT team earlier in the week after a witness saw him acting suspiciously near where the Old Trails fire started on Saturday. According to court documents, he allegedly told prosecutors he'd started 25 other fires in the region since last July. There's a new outbreak the CDC is tracking. 23 states are now reporting cases of a fungal infection that has drug-resistant strains. Candida auris is a drug-resistant type of yeast that causes bloodstream, wound, and ear infections. You're listening to the latest from NBC News Radio.
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8: This is Eric Reiner with a quick look at our Kixie weather outlook. We'll see some smoke through the night, but some clearing as well with a low around 60. A sunny Friday ahead with a high near 86 and a low around 60. Mostly sunny Saturday, high near 81. Mostly sunny Sunday, high near 79. And Monday, sunny as well with a high near 80.
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1: NBC News Radio, I'm Tammy Trujillo. NBC News projects Senator Marsha Blackburn will win the Republican primary for Tennessee governor. In a speech following her victory, she outlined her priorities for Tennessee.
2: We need safe communities. You want to make certain we support law enforcement, that we're cracking down on crime, that we're treating criminals like criminals, and law enforcement like the heroes that they are.
1: She defeats Congressman John Rose and State Representative Monty Fritz. All were running to replace term-limited Republican Governor Bill Lee. Meanwhile, Jerry Green is projected to win the Democratic primary for governor. President Trump is signing new executive orders to restrict birthright citizenship and ban birth tourism. A story from Mark Mayfield.
3: Speaking from the Oval Office on Thursday, Trump said the 14th Amendment applies to children of slaves. That notion is long outdated.
4: Wealthy people are building businesses around birthright citizenship. That's not the way it's supposed to work. It's a disgrace. They're buying their way in, and we're not going to let it happen.
3: The order restricts birthright citizenship involving children of foreign diplomatic staff, children of people classified as alien enemies, and children born in U.S. territories. The other order bans citizenship to children born of mothers who entered the U.S. for the sole purpose of having a child here. Both orders will no doubt be challenged after the Supreme Court already struck down Trump's attempt to end automatic birthright citizenship to children of non-citizens. I'm Mark Mayfield.
1: Meta is being ordered to pay a hefty fine for contributing to a mental health crisis among children. A judge in New Mexico ordered the owner of Facebook and Instagram to pay $567 million into a child mental health fund set up to address harm caused by social media. Meta lawyers say they plan to appeal. Jalapenos from San Diego, California-based Coast Citrus Distributors have been linked to a potential salmonella outbreak at Chipotle and Kadobu restaurants. The jalapenos were sourced from Sinaloa, Mexico. 36 people across the country have been hospitalized since the outbreak started last month. You're listening to the latest from NBC News Radio.
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7: This Friday, still another warm day, but some clearing of the air in western Washington as smoke continues to fade from our skies. High temperature in Seattle, about 86 degrees. It will be windy on the eastern slopes of the Cascades with high fire danger. Into the weekend, milder temperatures, upper 70s, low 80s in Seattle. Morning clouds, afternoon sunshine. From the Cairo 7 Pinpoint Weather Center, I'm Chief Meteorologist Morgan Palmer, and that's your latest Kixi forecast.
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0: Hi, this is Liza with your KISSY events calendar. Coming up in August, we have two great shows coming to the White River Amphitheater in Auburn, Washington. We have Santana and the Doobie Brothers on August 6th and Toto coming on August 18th. And don't forget the Evergreen State Fair, August 31st through September 7th. 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
1: NBC News Radio, I'm Mark Mayfield. President Trump is celebrating the athletes of Team USA during the 2026 Winter Olympics and Paralympic Games in Italy. Surrounded by over 100 Olympians at the White House Thursday night, Trump said the athletes trained hard and made sacrifices to wear the red, white, and blue in the Olympics.
2: At the 2026 Olympic Games, Team USA won more gold medals than any American Winter Olympic team has ever won before.
1: Trump acknowledged outstanding individual performances and gave a shout-out to the gold-winning men's hockey team who were not in attendance. Trump called all of the Olympians amazing. Senator Marsha Blackburn is the winner in the Republican primary for Tennessee governor. She defeated Congressman John Rose and State Representative Monty Fritz. All were running to replace term-limited Republican Governor Bill Lee. Jerry Green, meanwhile, is projected to win the Democratic primary for governor. Meanwhile, NBC News projects U.S. Representative Andy Ogles will lose his Republican primary in Tennessee. The incumbent congressman fell to former state official Charlie Hatcher. Ogles was backed by President Trump. President Trump is taking part in a mining industry roundtable with top mining leaders today. Scott Carr reports.
3: The roundtable event set to take place at the State Department and Secretary of State Marco Rubio will also be in attendance. The White House says the meeting's part of a broader strategy to increase domestic mining, reduce dependence on foreign supplies, and support industries that rely on essential minerals. Trump has long been a proponent of the U.S. mining its own rare earth minerals. I'm Scott Carr in Washington.
1: In a Spokane, Washington wildfire suspect is facing a higher bond as investigators examine claims he started multiple fires across the region. Aaron Farinacci appeared in court Thursday where his bond was set at $2 million. Court documents say Farinacci allegedly admitted to starting 25 other fires since last July. You're listening to the latest from NBC News Radio.
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5: This Friday, still another warm day, but some clearing of the air in western Washington as smoke continues to fade from our skies. High temperature in Seattle, about 86 degrees. It will be windy on the eastern slopes of the Cascades with high fire danger. Into the weekend, milder temperatures, upper 70s, low 80s in Seattle. Morning clouds, afternoon sunshine. From the Cairo 7 Pinpoint Weather Center, I'm Chief Meteorologist Morgan Palmer, and that's your latest Kixie forecast.
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1: NBC News Radio, I'm Michael Kastner. President Trump says the Strait of Hormuz is sort of open right now, but that a deal has not yet been finalized. More from Tammy Trujillo.
2: Trump told reporters Thursday that negotiations with Iran are continuing, and that in the meantime, the U.S. continues to blockade Iranian ports and have military control of the waterway. He added he thinks we're doing fine. The president also continued to deny the military was running out of munitions and claimed the U.S. had an unlimited supply of certain types of munitions, insisting that we're in great shape.
1: NBC News projects Senator Marsha Blackburn will win the Republican primary for Tennessee governor. Scott Carr reports.
3: The longtime Tennessee lawmaker is projected to beat out Congressman John Rose and State Representative Monty Fritz. All were running to replace term-limited Republican Governor Bill Lee. President Trump has been an ally of Blackburn, but has also backed Rose in the past and did not endorse a candidate in that Republican contest. Meantime, Memphis City Councilwoman Jerry Green is projected to win the Democratic primary for governor, beating out Carnita Atwater and Kevin McCants.
1: The American Civil Liberties Union is condemning President Trump's latest executive orders targeting birthright citizenship. One order restricts birthright citizenship involving children of foreign diplomatic staff, children of people classified as alien enemies, and children born in U.S. territories. The other order bans citizenship to children born of mothers who entered the U.S. for the sole purpose of having a child here. A man suspected of starting one of the major wildfires scorching Spokane, Washington, has appeared in a federal court during the hearing. Bond for Aaron Farinacci was set at $2 million.
4: Your Honor, I'm asking the court to impose the previous release conditions with the addition that I am asking the court to increase bail or bond in this amount to $2 million given the gravity of these charges.
1: Michael Kastner, NBC News Radio.
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11: This Friday, still another warm day, but some clearing of the air in western Washington as smoke continues to fade from our skies. High temperature in Seattle, about 86 degrees. It will be windy on the eastern slopes of the Cascades with high fire danger. Into the weekend, milder temperatures, upper 70s, low 80s in Seattle. Morning clouds, afternoon sunshine. From the Cairo 7 Pinpoint Weather Center, I'm Chief Meteorologist Morgan Palmer, and that's your latest KIXI forecast.
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1: NBC News Radio, I'm Michael Kastner. Senator Marsha Blackburn came out on top in the GOP primary race for Tennessee governor in a speech following her victory. Blackburn outlined her priorities for Tennessee.
2: We need safe communities. You want to make certain we support law enforcement, that we're cracking down on crime, that we're treating criminals like criminals, and law enforcement like the heroes that they are.
1: She defeats Congressman John Rose and State Representative Monty Fritz. All were running to replace term-limited Republican Governor Bill Lee. President Trump is an ally of Blackburn, but has also backed Rose in the past and did not endorse a candidate in the race. Meanwhile, Jerry Green is projected to win the Democratic primary for governor. President Trump says the Strait of Hormuz is, in his words, sort of open right now, but no deal is in place yet. Trump told reporters Thursday that negotiations with Iran are continuing and that in the meantime, the U.S. continues to blockade Iranian ports and have military control of the waterway. He added, "I think we're doing fine." The U.S. Senate is hoping to get some things done before leaving Washington today for a 5-week recess. More from Tammy Trujillo.
3: Republican Majority Leader John Thune told Politico the Senate hopes to pass a stopgap funding bill today and a bill imposing sanctions on Russia. Republicans are also hoping to get enough votes to confirm Todd Blanche as attorney general, but Thune indicated that he was still working to get the final vote.
1: The Trump administration wants to cut regulations on the federal Head Start program that serves low-income children. Federal officials want to reduce regulations governing the program with proposed changes that could eliminate class size limits, teacher qualification requirements, and other long-standing requirements. Michael Kastner, NBC News Radio.
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7: This Friday, still another warm day, but some clearing of the air in western Washington as smoke continues to fade from our skies. High temperature in Seattle, about 86 degrees. It will be windy on the eastern slopes of the Cascades with high fire danger. Into the weekend, milder temperatures, upper 70s, low 80s in Seattle. Morning clouds, afternoon sunshine. From the Cairo 7 Pinpoint Weather Center, I'm Chief Meteorologist Morgan Palmer, and that's your latest Kixi forecast.
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0: Hi, this is Liza with your KIPSE events calendar. Coming up in August, we have two great shows coming to the White River Amphitheater in Auburn, Washington. We have Santana and the Doobie Brothers on August 6th and Toto coming on August 18th. And don't forget the Evergreen State Fair, August 31st through September 7th. 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
1: NBC News Radio, I'm Michael Kastner. Another primary election day in America. U.S. Senator Marsha Blackburn is Tennessee's Republican nominee for governor. Scott Carr with the latest.
2: The longtime Tennessee lawmaker is projected to beat out Congressman John Rose and State Representative Monty Fritz. All were running to replace term-limited Republican Governor Bill Lee. President Trump has been an ally of Blackburn, but has also backed Rose in the past and did not endorse a candidate in that Republican contest. Meantime, Memphis City Councilwoman Jerry Green is projected to win the Democratic primary for governor, beating out Carnita Atwater and Kevin McCants. I'm Scott Carr.
1: At least seven people have been killed after a teenager went on a shooting spree in Thailand. Thai authorities say a 14-year-old student with a gun went on a rampage outside Bangkok today, killing his grandparents at their home and then killing five teachers at his school before turning the gun on himself. President Trump says the Strait of Hormuz is, in his words, sort of open right now, but that a deal has not yet been finalized. More from Tammy Trujillo.
3: Trump told reporters Thursday that negotiations with Iran are continuing and that in the meantime, the U.S. continues to blockade Iranian ports and have military control of the waterway. He added he thinks we're doing fine. The president also continued to deny the military was running out of munitions and claimed the U.S. had an unlimited supply of certain types of munitions, insisting that we're in great shape. I'm Tammy Trujillo.
1: The Trump administration is proposing major changes to the federal Head Start program that serves low-income children. More from Rory O'Neill.
4: The Trump administration wants to reduce regulations that govern Head Start with proposed changes that could eliminate class size limits, teacher qualification requirements, and other standards. The proposals will still go through a federal review process, but could take effect next year.
1: Michael Kastner, NBC News Radio.
5: This is a Bloomberg Money Minute. The travel boom is still going strong, giving a boost to Airbnb, the short-term home rental company, raising its annual revenue forecast, saying travel demand remains strong, especially in the U.S. and Europe. Airbnb has been working to reimagine itself as an all-in-one platform that also offers hotels, tours, local activities, and add-on services such as grocery stocking and in-home beauty appointments. Later this year, Airbnb will begin rolling out new features in its app involving artificial intelligence. Jobs in focus on Wall Street. Economists expect the July employment report will show about 80,000 jobs were created, with more workers added than in June. That report is out 8:30 a.m. Washington time. Ahead of that, S&P futures are on the rise. And Wendy's is hitting the reset button. The burger chain is pulling its forecast for the year as it works on a turnaround plan. The company is also cutting its dividend to free up more money to invest back into its business. Courtney Donahoe, Bloomberg Radio.
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8: 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Are there smooth, mellow sounds? Check. Are there falsetto voices flinging? Check. And you don't even need to ask. There are saxophones present at no extra charge. It's Saturday Night Sound Waves, and it's the more easy rock sounds of KIXI, hosted by me, Seth Thompson. Join me, won't you? I'll be sure to set the mood every Saturday at 5 p.m.
9: This Friday, still another warm day, but some clearing of the air in western Washington as smoke continues to fade from our skies. High temperature in Seattle, about 86 degrees. It will be windy on the eastern slopes of the Cascades with high fire danger. Into the weekend, milder temperatures, upper 70s, low 80s in Seattle. Morning clouds, afternoon sunshine. From the Cairo 7 Pinpoint Weather Center, I'm Chief Meteorologist Morgan Palmer, and that's your latest KIXI forecast.

And good Friday morning to you, Breakfast with Benny. Well, you got big plans for tonight? Well, maybe taking Jimothy night number two in a Seattle Mariners home game at T-Mobile Park. Yep, they're giving away limited edition t-shirts for that little lovable raccoon. He's so adorable. Hope to see you at the ballpark tonight.

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1: Well, things are doing pretty good this Friday morning. It is a little bit quieter than usual. However, on I-5 northbound at 44th Avenue West, milepost 181, a recent crash partially blocked the HOV lane. They are just at the very end of cleaning that up, but in the wake of that, a slight delay. Heads up to you this weekend, though. Lots of construction issues going on around the Puget Sound, so please be aware of your traveling times and your commuting. The Revive I-5 project, northbound I-5, there will be lane reductions in that area. Eastbound 520 will be closed between I-5 and Montlake. And 405 between 900 and Coal Creek Parkway over on the east side. It'll be closed northbound as well. So bring your patients along with you all around the Puget Sound this weekend for those construction closures and delays. And that's your Kixie traffic update.
2: NBC News Radio, I'm Michael Kastner. Two new executive orders signed by President Trump aim to limit birthright citizenship. Jagruti Dave reports one of the orders targets so-called birth tourism, in which mothers enter the country for the sole purpose of having a child in the U.S.
3: In the second order, the White House has widened the categories of people who are not entitled to birthright citizenship. These include children of alien enemies, which the administration defines as a member of a designated foreign terrorist organization, for example.
2: It also restricts automatic citizenship for children of foreign diplomatic staff and for babies born in U.S. territories, though that would first require congressional action. Both orders will almost certainly be challenged after the Supreme Court struck down the president's earlier attempt to limit birthright citizenship. The Speaker of Iran's parliament is mocking what he calls President Trump's pattern of promising major strikes, but then opting for negotiations instead. Mohammad Ghalibaf wrote on X, "Massive attack coming. Wait, never mind. They want to negotiate." He added, "That's theater diplomacy on loop." The speaker, who has regularly taunted the U.S. and Trump on social media, also accused the administration of bullying and broken promises. Tennessee will soon be electing its first female governor. In Thursday's primary elections, U.S. Senator Marsha Blackburn became Tennessee's Republican nominee for governor. Her opponent in November's general election will be Memphis City Councilwoman Jerry Green, who won Tennessee's Democratic primary. In a speech following her victory, Blackburn outlined her priorities for Tennessee.
4: We need safe communities. You want to make certain we support law enforcement, that we're cracking down on crime, that we're treating criminals like criminals.
2: Michael Kastner, NBC News Radio.
5: This is a Bloomberg Money Minute. Job cuts are coming to Etsy. The online marketplace is laying off 12% of its workforce as part of a restructuring plan. That's about 220 employees, and most of the workers affected are concentrated in its product and engineering group. Shares took a tumble yesterday after Etsy's forecast failed to impress investors. Checking on the markets, all eyes are on the Middle East. A flare-up in geopolitical risks weighed on stocks yesterday. The Dow dropped 464 points, while the S&P 500 fell 0.2%. This morning, President Trump says negotiations over the Strait of Hormuz are going strong. Stock futures are seeing gains. And Under Armour is feeling the squeeze from the challenging consumer environment. The athletic brand cut its sales outlook, saying demand is slowing around the globe. Under Armour has been cutting back on products and discounts, but also dealing with added pressure from tariffs and the end of its partnership with NBA star Stephen Curry. Shares are falling in the early trade. Courtney Donahoe, Bloomberg Radio.
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7: This Friday, still another warm day, but some clearing of the air in western Washington as smoke continues to fade from our skies. High temperature in Seattle, about 86 degrees. It will be windy on the eastern slopes of the Cascades with high fire danger. Into the weekend, milder temperatures, upper 70s, low 80s in Seattle. Morning clouds, afternoon sunshine. From the Cairo 7 Pinpoint Weather Center, I'm Chief Meteorologist Morgan Palmer, and that's your latest Kixie forecast.
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And good Friday morning to you, Breakfast with Benny. Well, my biggest congratulations to 97-year-old Betty Brombage out of the UK as she broke her very own record as the world's oldest female wing walker for the second time. She's also completed six other wing walks in the past decade and says she wants to keep doing things as long as she can. Quoted, "I just get bored of life otherwise." Well, Betty, good on you, and you are a bold lady. Well done.

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1: And good Friday morning to you. Breakfast with Benny as the NFL has begun officially with the preseason games. Can you believe the chances of winning the Super Bowl are the highest for Seattle? In a recent report from CBS Sports, they have the Seattle Seahawks ranked at 15% chances of winning the Super Bowl out of all the other teams. Right behind us, the Los Angeles Rams at 14.4%. I can see that. I'm not worried, though. Back-to-back Super Bowls? It's possible. Go Hawks!

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3: Well, things are doing pretty good this Friday morning. It is a little bit quieter than usual. However, on I-5 northbound at 44th Avenue West, milepost 181, a recent crash partially blocked the HOV lane. They are just at the very end of cleaning that up. But in the wake of that, a slight delay. Heads up to you this weekend, though. Lots of construction issues going on around the Puget Sound, so please be aware of your traveling times and your commuting. The Revive I-5 project, northbound I-5, there will be lane reductions in that area. Eastbound 520 will be closed between I-5 and Montlake, and 405 between 900 and Coal Creek Parkway over on the east side. It'll be closed northbound as well, so bring your patience along with you all around the Puget Sound this weekend for those construction closures and delays. And that's your Kixie Traffic Update.

And good Friday morning to you, Breakfast with Benny. So if we're trying to stay indoors and, you know, get a little bit cleaner air, you know, that air quality out here in the Pacific Northwest isn't the best. But some of your closest movie theaters have some purifying systems and obviously some cooler areas to maybe take in a movie. And I'll have Joey J's weekly movie minute review coming up in about 10 minutes. Maybe he'll help you out on staying cool and breathing a little bit easier. Don't forget your popcorn.

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0: AMADDKIXI, it's Joey J here once again with another weekly movie minute where we all just gotta take our shot in reaching an all-important goal. And the first of two prime examples lies within what's best described as the purge, but frisky and not murderous in one night only.
1: Finding love is hard enough. Try doing it on the one night a year single people were legally allowed to have sex. This night.
0: It's Monica Barbaro crossing parallel tracks with Callum Turner on the one night of the year where non-marital sex is allowed, and the more they meet, the more they find themselves connecting, for better or worse. Considering director Will Gluck's track record, it's still kind of a shocker he can surpass his previous game and lean into the cheesiness of a bonkers concept as much as its genuineness, taking the typical rom-com out of its box and maybe thinking a bit more sci-fi as it goes. Also vying for long-term staying power, the Broken Lizard Boys back again for Vermont-based madness in Super Troopers 3.
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0: Kevin Hafferman is Farva, and he's about to get hitched to his best friend's sister, played by Hannah Simone, thus igniting a mission for the bestie to stop that wedding, knowing she could do so much better. While the Lizards find and maintain a firm penchant for a cohesive story, it still takes a step back from what they could do before, with any sort of comedic consistency now lagging behind. They're good for a few fun moments here and there, so this test of their legacy isn't entirely for naught. It's just when they're at peak form and unworried about the cold hand of aging, you wish there could have been more of that spirit to go around. Most fans should still be pleased nonetheless. Both comedies are opening in theaters this weekend. You can read my full reviews for both online right now at Kixi.com.

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1: We'll start things out over on State Route 20 eastbound, westbound at Deception Pass on Mile 42. A recent collision partially blocking most of the lanes in that area. DOT crews and State Patrol have been dispatched to the scene to take care of that crash. Heads up to you this weekend, though. Lots of construction issues going on around the Puget Sound, so please be aware of your traveling times and your commuting. The Revive I-5 project, northbound I-5, there will be lane reductions in that area. Eastbound 520 will be closed between I-5 and Montlake, and 405 between 900 and Coal Creek Parkway over on the east side. It'll be closed northbound as well. And that's your Kixie traffic update.
2: NBC News Radio, I'm Michael Kastner. Job creation stalled last month. The government's monthly employment report out today shows no new non-farm payroll jobs added in July. In fact, 23,000 jobs were unexpectedly shed. Most analysts had been expecting to see as many as 83,000 new jobs created. The U.S. Senate is hoping to get some things done before leaving Washington today for a five-week recess. More from Tammy Trujillo.
3: Majority Leader John Thune told Politico the Senate hopes to pass a stopgap funding bill today and a bill imposing sanctions on Russia. Republicans are also hoping to get enough votes to confirm Todd Blanche as Attorney General, but Thune indicated that he was still working to get the final vote.
2: And that just became harder. Alaska Senator Lisa Murkowski says she does not have the confidence that Blanche would be able to check the worst impulses, her words, of the Trump administration, should he be confirmed. She joins Maine Senator Susan Collins in opposing Blanche's nomination. That, along with Senator Mitch McConnell being out indefinitely, means a third GOP no would block Blanche from getting the job. Louisiana Senator Bill Cassidy, another Republican, has not said how he'll vote yet. The ACLU is condemning President Trump's latest executive orders targeting birthright citizenship. Mark Mayfield with details.
4: Speaking from the Oval Office on Thursday, Trump said the 14th Amendment applies to children of slaves. And that notion is long outdated.
5: Wealthy people are building businesses around birthright citizenship. That's not the way it's supposed to work. It's a disgrace. They're buying their way in.
4: The order restricts birthright citizenship involving children of foreign diplomatic staff, children of people classified as alien enemies, and children born in U.S. territories. The other order bans citizenship to children born of mothers who entered the U.S. for the sole purpose of having a child here.
2: The Supreme Court this year struck down Trump's earlier effort to restrict birthright citizenship. Michael Kastner, NBC News Radio.
6: This is a Bloomberg Money Minute. Some green on the screen in the early going on Wall Street today after the latest jobs report showed the economy losing jobs instead of gaining, giving some investors the impression the Fed could be a little more tempted to cut interest rates, or at least not to raise them. Watch for a new weird-looking device from OpenAI next year. Sources say its first consumer device looks like a donut and will probably set you back about $300. It's a smart speaker designed to be easy to carry around. 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
9: This Friday, still another warm day, but some clearing of the air in western Washington as smoke continues to fade from our skies. High temperature in Seattle, about 86 degrees. It will be windy on the eastern slopes of the Cascades with high fire danger. Into the weekend, milder temperatures, upper 70s, low 80s in Seattle. Morning clouds, afternoon sunshine. From the Cairo 7 Pinpoint Weather Center, I'm Chief Meteorologist Morgan Palmer, and that's your latest Kixie forecast.
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And good Friday morning to you. Breakfast with Benny. Well, you know, our Super Bowl champs, the Seattle Seahawks from last year. Yep. There's actually a documentary on them, and it's headed to the big screen. But it's only for one night. Next week, August 14th, at Regal Cinemas. The Seattle Seahawks on the big screen? Yes, please.

in the dull and commonplace occurrences of day-to-day living, one thing stands out as a completely unique experience.

And good Friday morning to you, Breakfast with Benny. So do you have an attic? Do you go up there very much? Well, if you do, and you use a Louisville attic stairway ladder, well, now there's a recall of over 1.7 million of them, as the stairway ladders and federal safety officials have said bolts on the ladders can break while in use. Well, that's not good. You know, you're thinking of the same thing, right? How much we trust them, right? Well, you can find the model number online, and you should verify it with what you have to make sure yours isn't on the recall list.

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2: Well, things are still not doing too bad this Friday morning. We do, however, have an I-90 westbound at East Sunset Way. In milepost 17, a recent crash partially blocking the left hand of the lane. Into response team and State Patrol have arrived on the scene, and they are taking care of that crash. I-5 northbound is slow around the West Seattle Bridge, heading up into downtown Seattle. It will break free on the other side around Mercer Street, smooth up to the 520. Some of your current traveling times: Everett to Seattle, about 30 minutes. Linwood to Bellevue, about 20 minutes. And Federal Way to Bellevue, about 32 minutes. And that's your Kixie Traffic Update.

0: And good Friday morning to you, Breakfast with Benny. Well, things out here in Washington, and Washington State for that matter, we've got a lot going on. We had the World Cup a few months ago, Seafair Weekend, unfortunately all these wildfires, but let's turn that back around and give Lucas Jamilian a congratulations and reason to celebrate, as he's now the World Series of Poker champion of 2026, and he's from Spokane, Washington. Guess how much he won for winning the poker championship? It's a $10 million prize. Sounds like it came down to a 17-hand of heads-up play to cap off the historical night. Congratulations, Lucas.
1: You can gamble for matchsticks.

0: And good Friday morning to you, Breakfast with Benny. Okay, so we're kind of speeding in our car, and we get pulled over. And the officer comes to your door and asks why you're speeding. And you claim that you weren't speeding, but yet the officer says you were and has the number of what you were speeding at. However, your then return answer would be, my car is an autopilot, and the car itself is responsible for speeding, not the operator. Well, what would you say if you were the officer or if that happened to you? Would you accept responsibilities? Or your car should accept the responsibilities? Well, this happened to one man as he was blaming autopilot for getting a speeding ticket. Here's the actual audio from the stop.
1: Hi.
2: Yes, sir.
1: A little fast.
2: I wasn't driving. That's assessed driving, autopilot, sir.
1: You're in charge, though, so I need to see your driver's license.
2: I'm in charge, but I wasn't driving, so...
1: Doesn't matter. You're in the driver's seat. But you could blame the car all you want, but...
2: But how can we sort out this problem, sir?
1: Do you have a driver's license?
2: I do, sir.
1: The car doesn't have a driver's license. I need to see your driver's license.
2: But I can't get anything involved because this wasn't me, sir.
1: Sir, I need to see your driver's license.
2: Yes, I can give you a driver's license. Okay. First of all, I'm just...
1: No, not first of all. The first thing I need to see is your driver's license.
0: I don't think you're going to be able to get out of that one, mister.
3: My pappy said, son, you're going to drive me to drinking if you don't stop driving that hot rod Lincoln.

rounded up to 110. 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
2: I like it hot.
3: Beg your pardon?
2: Can you make it hot for me, Dan?
3: I think so.
2: Half-heated ain't hot enough.
3: No.
2: That's why I called you.
3: Apollo Plumbing.
2: Yeah, my sorry old water heater.
3: Oh.
2: Ain't getting me the hots anymore.
3: You want hot water.
2: That's what I said.
3: That's what we do at Apollo Plumbing.
2: And you're ready?
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6: Well, looks like we have over on 405 northbound near the off-ramp for the 167 and mile plus 3, a recent crash partially blocking the ramp. DOT crews and State Patrol have arrived on the scene and they are taking care of that crash. And still on I-90 westbound at East Sunset Way and mile plus 17, that earlier crash still partially blocking the left hand of the lane in that area. So expect delays still. Some of your current traveling times: Everett to Seattle, about 30 minutes, Linwood to Bellevue, about 20 minutes, and Federal Way to Bellevue, about 32 minutes. And that's your Kixie Traffic Update.
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8: NBC News Radio, I'm Michael Kastner. The confirmation of Todd Blanche as Attorney General may be in doubt after another Republican senator has said she will vote no on his confirmation. Alaska Senator Lisa Murkowski said she does not have confidence that the acting attorney general would be able to, in her words, check the worst impulses of the Trump administration should he be confirmed. She joins Maine Senator Susan Collins in opposing Blanche's nomination. It will take just one more GOP senator to say no, and that would kill Blanche's nomination. Bill Cassidy of Louisiana has not yet said which way he'll vote. A man suspected of starting one of the major wildfires scorching Spokane, Washington, appeared in court again yesterday.
9: Your Honor, I'm asking the court to impose the previous release conditions with the addition that I am asking the court to increase bail or bond in this amount to $2 million, given the gravity of these charges, given the addition of four separate arson counts.
8: Aaron Farinacci was arrested by a SWAT team earlier this week after a witness said he saw him acting suspiciously near where the Old Trails fire began Saturday. Court documents indicate the suspect told prosecutors he'd started 25 other fires in the region since last July. Senator Marsha Blackburn is the Republican nominee for Tennessee governor. Scott Carr with the latest.
10: A longtime Tennessee lawmaker is projected to beat out Congressman John Rose and State Representative Monty Fritz. All were running to replace term-limited Republican Governor Bill Lee. President Trump has been an ally of Blackburn, but has also backed Rose in the past and did not endorse a candidate in that Republican contest. Meantime, Memphis City Councilwoman Jerry Green is projected to win the Democratic primary for governor.
8: Michael Kastner, NBC News Radio.
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0: This is a Bloomberg Money Minute. Surprising sign on the economy with a shocker for those who thought the number of jobs in the U.S. was increasing. Instead, U.S. employers cut jobs in July. And hiring in the prior 2 months was revised lower, suggesting the labor market is weaker than previously thought. The unemployment rate fell to 4.1% as the number of people looking for jobs fell. The report could encourage the Fed to delay interest rate increases as officials weigh inflation against risk to employment. Sweetgreen shares under serious pressure. The company now expects full-year sales at established restaurants to plunge as much as 8% this year. The problem coming just as the chain was trying to win over diners with cheaper options, including wraps, and has also reduced the number of restaurant openings. And a new Gallup survey shows about 1 in 5 Americans who sought financial guidance in the past year used artificial intelligence. But fewer than 3 in 10 adults overall have any confidence in it. Denise Pellegrini, Bloomberg Radio.
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18: This Friday, still another warm day, but some clearing of the air in western Washington as smoke continues to fade from our skies. High temperature in Seattle, about 86 degrees. It will be windy on the eastern slopes of the Cascades with high fire danger. Into the weekend, milder temperatures, upper 70s, low 80s in Seattle. Morning clouds, afternoon sunshine. From the Cairo 7 Pinpoint Weather Center, I'm Chief Meteorologist Morgan Palmer, and that's your latest Kixie forecast.
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And good Friday morning to you, Breakfast with Benny. Well, how would you like to live up on a billboard? Well, Netflix is actually making that happen. There's a man that's actually living in a, looks to be like a home, up on a billboard on Sunset Boulevard in L.A. I don't know if I could do that, but he's there up there for everyone to watch and to promote Netflix's newest movie, The Last House.

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6: 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Coming up in August, we have 2 great shows coming to the White River Amphitheater in Auburn, Washington. We have Santana and the Doobie Brothers on August 6th, and Toto coming on August 18th. And don't forget the Evergreen State Fair, August 31st through September 7th. 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
7: Well, looks like we have over on 405 northbound near the off-ramp to the 167 and Milepost 3, a recent crash partially blocking the ramp. DOT crews and State Patrol have arrived on the scene and they are taking care of that crash. And still on I-90 westbound at East Sunset Way and Milepost 17, that earlier crash still partially blocking the left hand of the lane in that area. So expect delays still. Some of your current traveling times, Everett to Seattle about 40 minutes, Lynnwood to Bellevue about 30 minutes, and Federal Way to Bellevue about 35 minutes. And that's your Kixie Traffic Update.

And good Friday morning to you, Breakfast with Benny. Well, you got big plans for tonight? We'll maybe take in Jimothy night number two in a Seattle Mariners home game at T-Mobile Park. Yep, they're giving away limited edition t-shirts for that little lovable raccoon. He's so adorable. Hope to see you at the ballpark tonight.

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And good Friday morning to you, Breakfast with Benny. Folks, unfortunately, that's my time with you here at the breakfast table, but I hope you all have a great rest of your weekend and upcoming next week. Unfortunately, I will be out of town. I'm taking a little trip to Montana with my fiance and family, so miss me, but I have a wonderful morning host, Laura. She'll be filling in for me, so listen up and give her a nice big radio hug. Have a great Friday and upcoming weekend, everyone.

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1: Well, looks like traffic over on the east side, 405 northbound in and out of the Newcastle area around 44th. It's heavy, moreover southbound. I-5 northbound is also slow around Albro Place and Michigan Street exit running through the West Seattle Bridge. Smooth into downtown Seattle. However, it will back up in those downtown Seattle exits. Brakes free after East Pine and East Pike Streets. I-5 southbound is slow through the Ship Canal because of the Revive I-5 project. The slowing begins just before Lake City Way. And that's your Kixie Traffic Update.
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3: NBC News Radio. I'm Chris Caraggio. Todd Blanche looks to now have a clear path to being confirmed as the next U.S. Attorney General. Louisiana Senator Bill Cassidy made the announcement on the Senate floor today.
4: This is not a referendum on President Trump. It is a decision regarding Mr. Blanche in very specific circumstances. All considered, I will vote for Mr. Blanche.
3: This comes after Republican Senators Lisa Murkowski and Susan Collins said they would both vote no. With Senator Mitch McConnell out from the Senate indefinitely, that meant a third GOP senator voting no would have blocked Blanche from the job. The Senate could put Blanche's nomination to a vote today before the five-week August recess. President Trump says the Strait of Hormuz is sort of open right now, but that a deal has not yet been reached. He told reporters yesterday that negotiations with Iran are continuing and that in the meantime, the U.S. continues to blockade Iranian ports and have military control of the waterway. The ACLU is condemning President Trump's latest executive orders targeting birthright citizenship. NBC's Garrett Hake has more.
5: The new order's a revamped approach at ending automatic citizenship for the children of non-citizens, after the Supreme Court recently rejected a broader order signed in the administration's first days as an unconstitutional violation of the 14th Amendment.
3: One of the orders targets so-called birth tourism, in which mothers enter the country for the sole purpose of having a child in the U.S. The other restricts birthright citizenship for children of foreign diplomatic staff, of people classified as alien enemies, or who were born in U.S. territories, though that would first require congressional action. The ACLU calls birthright citizenship a fundamental constitutional protection. A new survey shows Texas Democrat James Tallarico leading by 4 points over state AG Ken Paxton. In the Texas Pulse Texas A&M poll, 47% of Texas voters planned to support Tallarico, while 43% chose Paxton. The survey consisted of 619 Texas voters and was held July 27th through the 30th. I'm Chris Caraggio, NBC News Radio.
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7: This is a Bloomberg Real Estate Report. I'm Denise Pellegrini. Rising mortgage rates throwing some very cold water on home sales. Redfin says pending home sales in the latest 4 weeks fell almost 2% from a year ago as sales numbers keep falling, with some of the biggest drops in Atlanta, Denver, Phoenix, Houston, and Seattle, and more than one in five homes seeing a price cut. Prices fell most notably in Vegas, Portland, Indianapolis, Los Angeles, Dallas, Seattle, and San Jose. But even so, home sales are still increasing in some metros, and homes are selling for more than the list price in nearly 30% of sales. Some of the biggest pickups in pending home sales in Chicago, St. Louis, Pittsburgh, Cincinnati, and West Palm Beach, where pending sales jumped 13% from a year ago. And prices rose the most in Cleveland, St. Louis, Baltimore, West Palm Beach, and Newark, New Jersey, where prices are almost 10% higher than a year ago. And that's the Bloomberg Real Estate Report. I'm Denise Pellegrini.
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13: So-called superagers, they are an enviable segment of the population. People who are older than 80, whose brains function like someone a fraction of their age. It's true, a lot of these people have genetics on their side, but more and more research is bearing out the idea that people who practice good brain health also slow their cognitive decline. Dr. Richard Isaacson, a pioneer in the Alzheimer's space, told us that, quote, his studies have found lifestyle changes including diet, exercise, reducing stress, and optimizing sleep, along with managing vascular risk factors with certain medications, can actually help grow brain areas and also reduce telltale signs of Alzheimer's, such as tau tangles and amyloid plaques. What else helps? Staying social, surrounding yourself with family and friends, and maybe even volunteering for a real sense of purpose. I'm Dr. Sanjay Gupta, helping you live a better life.
14: This Friday, still another warm day, but some clearing of the air in western Washington as smoke continues to fade from our skies. High temperature in Seattle, about 86 degrees. It will be windy on the eastern slopes of the Cascades with high fire danger. Into the weekend, milder temperatures, upper 70s, low 80s in Seattle. Morning clouds, afternoon sunshine. From the Cairo 7 Pinpoint Weather Center, I'm Chief Meteorologist Morgan Palmer, and that's your latest KXY forecast.
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8: With the Bloomberg Small Business Report, I'm John Tucker. The U.S. Senate has passed legislation that would increase debt limits for small businesses to give them expanded access to bankruptcy benefits. The bipartisan bill increases the debt limit under Subchapter 5, that's the sanction of Chapter 11 designed to help small businesses, to $7.5 million. Congress temporarily increased the debt limit back in 2020, partly to aid small businesses during the pandemic. Small businesses typically enjoy a faster reorganization process under Chapter 5 of the Bankruptcy Code. As part of the Subchapter 5 changes, at least 50% of the debt must come from a debtor's commercial or business activities. Yes. Senator Dick Durbin of Illinois said in a statement, the legislation gives small businesses a cheaper pathway to settle debts. Senator Chuck Grassley of Iowa said this bill would provide American families and small businesses the tools they need to regain their financial footing. And that's the Bloomberg Small Business Report.
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4: John Tesh with you. Raise your hand if you dread getting older. Well, don't stress out about it anymore because I have something for you. Some things actually improve as you age, so here's how life gets really good after 40. First, you're more likely to win a Nobel Prize. Research at Northwestern University found Nobel winners make their major discoveries around the age of 40 on average because there's so much information on every subject today, it takes longer for a person to absorb and process it all. If you don't think you're in line to win a Nobel, the study authors say the concept still holds. You'll be most proficient in any career right about the age of 40. You'll also be better at reading other people's emotions after the age of 40. Scientists had about 10,000 people evaluate pictures of human faces, cropped so only the subject's eyes were showing, and describe what emotion each person was feeling. The result, people were most accurate at reading people between the age of 40 and 60. The reason is experience. The older you are, the more faces that you have evaluated, the better you are at reading people's expressions, the older you are. Finally, our vocabulary peaks in our late 60s or even early 70s. Again, this comes from exposure and experience. The more words you read and hear over time, the more words you understand, remember, and use.
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1: Welcome to the John Tesh Radio Show. I am your grateful host. And why is it that optimists are more successful than pessimists? Doesn't it seem obvious? Well, the researchers at the Journal of Personality and Social Psychology didn't think so, and they wanted some data to support or refute that hypothesis. So here we go with a quick summary of their results. They found that optimistic people are more likely to earn a higher salary than those who are more cynical. I mean, you could stop right there. That's pretty powerful. But they went on to say this is because optimists believe in other people and they're more trusting. Pessimists give off horrible vibes in the workplace. They're distrusting. They cause their coworkers to avoid them. Pessimists often think everything is a bad idea, and they're not at all interested in collaboration. What happens next? They end up being isolated. They get fewer assignments. And what boss in their right mind is going to give that person a promotion or a raise? It's why no matter how you're feeling, you need to find a way to be optimistic and always be aware of what's coming out of your mouth. Proverbs 18:21, you will have what you say.
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4: NBC News Radio, I'm Chris Caraccio. Millions across the East Coast are set to get severe thunderstorms. A level 1 out of 4 flash flood risk is active for major cities like New York, Washington, D.C., Charlotte, and Atlanta. A cold front begins today and will stretch from the Great Lakes into the Central Plains. Todd Blanche seems to have a clear path to being confirmed as the next U.S. Attorney General. Louisiana Senator Bill Cassidy said on the Senate floor today that he plans to vote yes to confirm Blanche. The announcement came after Republican Senators Lisa Murkowski and Susan Collins said they will both vote no. President Trump says the Strait of Hormuz is sort of open right now, but that a deal hasn't yet been finalized. He told reporters yesterday that negotiations with Iran are ongoing and that in the meantime, the U.S. continues to blockade Iranian ports and have military control of the waterway. The president also continued to deny that the military was running out of munitions. Jalapenos from San Diego-based Coast Citrus Distributors and sourced from Sinaloa, Mexico, have now been linked to a potential salmonella outbreak involving the Chipotle and Qdoba restaurant chains. NBC's Ann Thompson reports cases of foodborne illness across the country have been having a ripple effect on businesses.
5: The popular salad chain Sweetgreen, not linked to the outbreak, slashing its business outlook based upon reduced consumer demand for fresh prepared foods due to the multi-state outbreak of cyclosporiasis.
4: Another chain, Salad & Go, which closed for good earlier this week, said that although it was not implicated, the cyclospora outbreak had weakened confidence across the industry and compounded its challenges. The first U.S.-approved flu vaccine has been approved for more older people for the upcoming season. The FDA signed off on the Moderna version for adults 50 to 64 and is expected to be available this fall. Side effects include pain at the injection site, fatigue, joint pain, and headaches. I'm Chris Caraccio, NBC News Radio.
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7: This is a Bloomberg Money Minute with the NFL moving a lot of games off broadcast networks for huge paydays with streaming services, including Netflix, Amazon Prime, Peacock, and YouTube. A lot of football fans are not happy. One fan tells Bloomberg he spends over $2,000 a year on streamers so he can watch his teams. Now the Justice Department is investigating the league's media deals to see if consumers are getting hurt. U.S. employers lost 23,000 jobs in July. 80,000 ads were expected. Hiring in May and June was revised sharply lower by a combined 103,000 workers. And so many people gave up looking for a job, the unemployment rate actually declined to 4.1%. But on Wall Street, all that bad news for the labor market is good news for investors, ramping up expectations that the Fed won't have to raise interest rates when it meets next month, even if inflation remains high. The Dow right now, up 0.5%, the Nasdaq 1% higher, the S&P up 0.5%. Tom Busby, Bloomberg Radio.
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14: This Friday, still another warm day, but some clearing of the air in western Washington as smoke continues to fade from our skies. High temperature in Seattle, about 86 degrees. It will be windy on the eastern slopes of the Cascades with high fire danger. Into the weekend, milder temperatures, upper 70s, low 80s in Seattle. Morning clouds, afternoon sunshine. From the Cairo 7 Pinpoint Weather Center, I'm Chief Meteorologist Morgan Palmer, and that's your latest Kixie forecast.

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13: 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Can we talk about your houseplants? 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And I'm not kidding. I have data to back this up. Experts recently discovered that plants actually crave gentle physical contact. Touching them can make your indoor and outdoor plants much healthier. Plant biologist Dr. Roger Hengartner says, plants in the wild are accustomed to regular physical stimulation, splashing raindrops, gusts of wind, being rustled by birds, bees, and animals. And within minutes of being touched, plants experience biochemical changes that make them tougher, more resilient, and far more resistant to disease than plants that get zero contact. That means if you feel like giving your plants a gentle, loving pat as you pass by, they will be much healthier. They will thank you in their own way.
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1: My name is John Tesh. I have intelligence for your life. And do you ever feel judged by the cashier at the grocery store? All the time. This is the reason 40% of North Americans say they buy healthy food, simply because they're afraid of being judged in the checkout line. This is so me. I try to distract the checkout clerk. This is according to a recent survey of 2,000 adults about their grocery shopping habits. The survey also found that 2 out of 5 shoppers use the self-checkout to avoid cashiers judging their purchases. And there's lots of science to back this up. Let's do this. According to retail consulting firm CoreSight Research, in their study, when restaurant customers ordered through an app rather than face-to-face with an employee, they are more likely to choose the food they really wanted, and customers felt less embarrassed asking for bigger meals. Same is true at the grocery store. If people want to buy a cart full of junk food, they're more likely to use the self-checkout because they're afraid of being judged by the cashier. That's normal, right? And the reverse is also true. People will buy more healthy items if they're being helped by a cashier because they don't want the cashier to think poorly of them.
2: Intelligence for your life.
1: And coming up, the new trend of spontaneous travel and why it's so good for your mental health. I'll tell you about the power of vacations that are planned in as little as a day.
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5: Todd Blanche seems to have a clear path to being confirmed as the next U.S. Attorney General. Louisiana Senator Bill Cassidy said on the Senate floor today that he plans to vote yes to confirm Blanche. The announcement came after Republican Senators Lisa Murkowski and Susan Collins said they will both vote no. President Trump says his administration will appeal a ruling by a federal appeals court to stop construction on the White House ballroom project. In a 2-to-1 order issued today, the U.S. Court of Appeals for the District of Columbia upheld an injunction won by the National Trust for Historic Preservation. The nonprofit organization had sued over the project after the administration demolished the East Wing without getting authorization from Congress. Trump blasted the ruling in a Truth Social post, calling it totally wrong, and says the project is a deeply important national security matter. Former Vice President Kamala Harris is endorsing Democratic Senate candidate Abdul El-Sayed in Michigan's upcoming election. Harris praised El-Sayed as a candidate focusing on working families and said he's needed to help Democrats win control of the Senate. Senate Minority Leader Chuck Schumer and other top Democrats have also backed El-Sayed, who will take on Republican Mike Rogers in November. Severe thunderstorms are going after millions across the East Coast. Heavy rain is set to appear across the region after storms swamped parts of the Northeast earlier in the week. Flood risks are forecast for New York City, Washington, D.C., Charlotte, and Atlanta.
6: What is happening to me?
7: Did you miss me, Spidey? I'm losing my mind. I am totally out of control.
5: Spider-Man Brand New Day is expected to dominate the box office yet again this weekend. The fourth film in the Tom Holland-led franchise is looking to make around $150 to $160 million in its second weekend. The film has made over $1.1 billion worldwide and is the fastest to surpass $500 million domestically ever. I'm Chris Caraccio, NBC News Radio.
8: This is a Bloomberg Money Minute. Stocks are gaining. That's as investors bet. The jobs report out today indicating a weakening job market may indicate the Fed could back off on any interest rate increases some Fed officials might have been thinking of. On the other hand, earlier today, Bank of America strategists warned investor bullishness has become so extreme it is time to start cutting exposure to risky assets. Volkswagen majority owner urging the carmaker to move quickly on cutting costs and excess capacity to tackle a slide in competitiveness. The CEO has been eyeing slashing annual production capacity in Europe and making sweeping cuts to model and equipment variants. And FIFA is looking to keep that lucrative World Cup hydration break. In the next media deal, the controversial 3-minute break were big moneymakers for Fox. FIFA also exploring selling U.S. media rights for the next 2 World Cups together, which would keep the hydration breaks that boosted ad revenue. Denise Pellegrini, Bloomberg Radio.
9: Hey, making copies?
10: Who are you?
9: I'm future you. Oh, constipation with belly pain back again?
10: Yeah.
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15: This Friday, still another warm day, but some clearing of the air in western Washington as smoke continues to fade from our skies. High temperature in Seattle, about 86 degrees. It will be windy on the eastern slopes of the Cascades with high fire danger. Into the weekend, milder temperatures, upper 70s, low 80s in Seattle. Morning clouds, afternoon sunshine. From the Cairo 7 Pinpoint Weather Center, I'm Chief Meteorologist Morgan Palmer, and that's your latest Kixie forecast.

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2: 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All right, check this out. As long as you don't have allergies, we want you to try this trick to relieve stress. You inhale the scent of grass and trees. It turns out just stepping outside for 20 minutes and inhaling the aroma of fresh foliage cuts stress and anxiety by 70% for a full 24 hours. That's according to Manchester Memorial Hospital in Connecticut. The researchers there say all plants release aromatic compounds called phytoncides. Those are antimicrobial, antibacterial, and antifungal compounds that defend plants against insects and animals, diseases, and even decomposition by creating a protective microclimate around them. And those phytoncides activate our autonomic nervous system. That's what controls our body's automatic functions, so blinking and breathing and pumping of blood. When your autonomic nervous system gets activated by these plant compounds, it makes you feel more alert and confident. Again, the headline here, stepping outside for 20 minutes and inhaling the aroma of fresh foliage, it will cut your stress and anxiety by 70% for a full 24 hours.
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0: 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I want to share the latest intel on our relationships and our sleep life. So the question is, how do you and your partner sleep? Facing each other, spooning, back to back? I've seen a couple of studies on this. Here's the latest. The researchers are saying the way we sleep says something about the state of our relationship. So according to a study of 1,000 couples, the closer we sleep to each other, the happier our relationship is. Partners who sleep less than an inch apart are far more likely to be happy together than those with a gap between them of 30 inches. And couples that sleep face-to-face, touching each other, they are the happiest. Also, check this out. 90% of couples that spoon and or sleep touching back-to-back were equally happy, with 91% of those couples saying they were satisfied with their relationship. The least happy couples, they were the ones who didn't touch at all while sleeping. It seems the distance between us in bed does signal the distance between us in waking life. That's deep. And although we all move around throughout the night, what matters is the position you're in when you fall asleep.
1: IFYL. The intelligence for your life.
2: 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We have Santana and the Doobie Brothers on August 6th, and Toto coming on August 18th. And don't forget the Evergreen State Fair, August 31st through September 7th. 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
1: John Tesh with you, Intelligence for Your Life. From our dating and relationship files, it's true, 40% of couples now meet online, and there's no stigma about that anymore because new research is showing us couples who meet through apps and online dating are just as happy and successful as those who meet the old-fashioned way in person. In fact, meeting online, it may even be better, especially if you're looking to settle down and have kids. This is according to a new study of over 3,000 people conducted by the University of Geneva and published in the journal Plus One. It found that those who meet on dating apps often have stronger long-term relationship goals than those who meet in other ways. The majority of them are more interested in settling down and having kids than those who meet by chance in person. And often those goals are talked about earlier in the relationship than with couples who meet by chance. Again, large number of singles who meet on dating apps today often have stronger long-term relationship goals than those who meet in other ways. Agree? Disagree? Facebook.com/John Tesh.
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1: And coming up, I'll tell you how experts say money stress can become a disorder with something known as financial denial.
2: More intelligence for your life headed your way. Right now, it's a news update on Kixi.
3: NBC News Radio. I'm Chris Caraggio. President Trump is taking part in a mining roundtable at the State Department this afternoon. The event includes top mining leaders and Secretary of State Marco Rubio. The White House says the meeting is part of a broader strategy to increase domestic mining, reduce dependence on foreign supplies for the rare earth minerals essential for military technology. It appears Todd Blanche has secured enough yes votes to be confirmed as the next U.S. Attorney General. This after Louisiana Senator Bill Cassidy announced this morning on the Senate floor that he plans to vote in favor of confirming Blanche. The Senate could put his nomination to a vote today before the five-week August recess. Over 40 million people in six states are under severe thunderstorm threats in the eastern U.S. Heavy rain is set to pour across the region after storms swamped parts of the Northeast earlier in the week. A level 1 out of 4 flash flood risk is in place for New York City, Washington, D.C., Charlotte, and Atlanta. Don Lemon wants a judge to dismiss federal charges tied to his coverage of an anti-immigration enforcement protest inside a church. The attorneys for the former CNN anchor argue the case is a vindictive prosecution by the Trump administration. Lemon was indicted on federal civil rights and conspiracy charges after protesters interrupted a church service in St. Paul, Minnesota, and he has pleaded not guilty. Christopher Nolan's The Odyssey has passed the $1 billion mark at the worldwide box office. As it enters its fourth weekend, the film starring Matt Damon has made over $429 million domestically and over $578 million worldwide. The movie reached the milestone before opening in China, where it will hit theaters on August 14th. This is the fifth film of the year to earn $1 billion, behind Spider-Man Brand New Day, Toy Story 5, the Super Mario Galaxy movie, and Michael. I'm Chris Caraggio, NBC News Radio.
4: This is a Bloomberg Money Minute. Some positivity about stocks today after U.S. employers unexpectedly cut jobs in July, and hiring in the prior 2 months was revised lower. That suggests the labor market is weaker than previously thought. The report seen is just weak enough to take some pressure off the Fed to raise interest rates, but not weak enough to signal the economy is falling apart. President Trump again considering removing Federal Reserve Governor Lisa Cook over unproven allegations of mortgage fraud, according to a letter seen by Bloomberg. Her lawyer calls the allegations baseless and says they haven't been tested in a court of law. And if you want to pay $32 for a cup of coffee, you may be in luck. Watch House expanding beyond New York now to Chicago and also Los Angeles, Austin, and Miami. Its specialty is the $32 Bambito Estate, which is steeped from beans from a family farm in western Panama and served with a side of cold-brewed green tea. Denise Pellegrini, Bloomberg Radio.
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9: This Friday, still another warm day, but some clearing of the air in western Washington as smoke continues to fade from our skies. High temperature in Seattle, about 86 degrees. It will be windy on the eastern slopes of the Cascades with high fire danger. Into the weekend, milder temperatures, upper 70s, low 80s in Seattle. Morning clouds, afternoon sunshine. From the Cairo 7 Pinpoint Weather Center, I'm Chief Meteorologist Morgan Palmer, and that's your latest Kixie forecast.
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0: This is the John Tesh Radio Show on 880 KIXI. Of course, being worried about money is normal. In fact, money is still the number one source of stress for 45% of adults. But if your money problems are interfering with your life, then you've likely crossed the line to having a money disorder, quote unquote, money disorder. Here are some of the most common ones, according to psychologist Dr. Brad Klotz from Creighton University, who specializes in studying money disorders and treating them. First, workaholism can be a money disorder if you obsessively work long hours because you fear you'll never have enough money. Another common money disorder is financial denial, where you know you have bills due, but instead of creating a plan to pay them, you ignore calls from creditors, you avoid opening your mail out of fear of seeing more bills. This happens a lot. Dr. Klotz says, if any of these scenarios sound familiar and your thoughts about money are having a negative impact on your productivity, relationship, or health, you likely have a money disorder. The good news is that an increasing number of therapists are trained to help. You can start the search for help in your area at financialtherapyassociation.org. 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
6: 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Okay, once and for all, what is the sleep position most linked to back pain? The experts at the Cleveland Clinic say it is, hands down, stomach sleeping. Because you have to keep your head turned to one side in order to breathe, and lying in that position for hours will trigger serious pain. Stomach sleeping also tends to push your head backward, compressing your spine and the nerves in your arm. So what's the best position for avoiding back pain? It's back sleeping. The researchers say back sleeping stresses your back the least because gravity keeps your body centered over your spine. And a pillow under your knees, that's going to reduce stress on your lower back. By the way, side sleeping is a close second. That's how I sleep. As long as you keep your head straight and level. But don't miss this. The Cleveland Clinic researchers say sleeping in any position for hours on end can lead to back pain. So they recommend alternating between back sleeping and side sleeping. Amen to that.

0: Weekdays 10 a.m. to 3 p.m. on Seattle's 880 a.m. KIXI. Let's take a moment and plug into this scenario. See what you think. You like taking brisk walks, but your friends say, no, running is the only way to really boost your health. Is it true? According to the American Heart Association, no. Their researchers analyzed the health of nearly 50,000 runners and walkers, mostly in their 40s and 50s. The result, mile for mile, brisk walking was just as effective as running at lowering the risk for type 2 diabetes, high cholesterol, high blood pressure, and heart disease. But here's the key. It's mile for mile. What does that mean? Well, runners and walkers have to put in the same mileage to reap the same heart health benefits. And though it may take an average runner under 30 minutes to run 3 miles, it'll probably take a walker an hour to cover the same ground. So bottom line, walking is just as good for your health as running. You'll just have to spend more time doing it. It's that simple.
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So Viva Las Vegas, Viva Las Vegas.

0: So when we have polled our audience, which is, by the way, largely women, 40 plus, one of the big worries of people today in that age group is a fear of falling.
1: Oh,
0: right?
1: Yeah.
0: Right? And now, and I don't blame anybody. It scares me too. It's 6 foot 6 inches tall. It's a long way down.
1: You have big shoes too. Yeah. You trip over a lot of stuff.
0: Thanks a lot. The secret to falling apparently is in our ears. A Johns Hopkins trial published in The Lancet followed 1,000 older adults with untreated hearing loss.
1: Mm-hmm.
0: Turns out the ones who got hearing aids had nearly 30% fewer falls over the years because your brain uses sound like sonar to map where your body is in space.
1: Oh my gosh. Well, think about it. If you ever hear something like flutter by your ear, how disorienting that is.
0: Right.
1: When any of your senses that you're accustomed to using are interrupted, so age declining hearing, that kind of stuff, blurry vision, it is disorienting for your brain because it requires all of that input. We also know that our balance is largely in our inner ear. So if you're not getting the feedback and you're not getting the vibrations in that fluid, you're not going to actually be able to balance the way that you normally do.
0: That's good.
1: It makes a lot of sense that putting your hearing aids in and being fully aware of your environment is going to keep you from falling. While we may not have echolocation like a bat, we do get a sense of the room that we're in based on the sounds. And all these people walk around with headphones on all the time.
0: Yeah.
1: You're taking away. No. There's a reason why you're tripping all the time.
0: Right. Have you also noticed that nobody's watching when they're in the crosswalks these days?
1: Oh, my gosh. Not at all. Not at all. And then they look up and see you like, oh.
2: I remember my first love affair. Somehow or another, the whole darn thing went wrong. But my mama had some great.

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1: Welcome to the John Tesh Radio Show, and get ready to be the smartest person in the room. Let's get started here. I have a method that can triple your power of recall. It comes from memory expert Dave Farrow, a Guinness World Record memory champion and author of Brain Hacker. First, we want you to make a list of six random objects. Focus on the order of the objects because you'll need to repeat them in order at the end. And then, I do this all the time, use visual association to make connections between the objects, focusing on two at a time. So let's say your list of objects is shoe, tree, rubber ball, money, phone, and movie. You would imagine shoes tied together by the laces hanging over a tree branch, then a rubber ball smashing through a bank window to symbolize money. Then you'd picture shushing somebody who was using their phone during a movie. So by making, you get this, I know you do, by making unique visual connections, you're more likely to remember the list because the objects are no longer random. And then take a time out, read a book, watch a TV show, have lunch with a friend, then come back to the list and repeat it in order. With just a few repetitions, the images will fade, but the information will stay. And when you think of shoe, it'll remind you of tree. It just did for me just now. The visuals are just a means to an end. The picture fades and the information stays. I use visuals to remember lyrics when I'm performing on stage. It works every time.
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1: 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More intelligence for your life is headed your way. Right now, it's a news update on Kixie.
3: 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I'm Chris Caraccio.
4: President Trump is making a mining push in the U.S. Speaking at a mining industry roundtable at the State Department today, he spoke on the importance of mining rare earth minerals used in everything from military weapons to automobiles.
5: We're rebuilding the national defense stockpile and investing more than $12 billion in a brand new strategic mineral reserve. And we're protecting American workers with historic tariffs on foreign copper, aluminum, steel.
4: He announced more than $100 million in grants to boost American mining schools and training. The president vowed America would never be reliant on hostile foreign nations for the minerals, adding the Interior Department is reopening shuttered mines and building new ones. A critical Republican holdout is now backing Todd Blanche to become the next U.S. Attorney General. Louisiana Senator Bill Cassidy announced this morning on the Senate floor that he plans to vote yes to confirm Blanche. The Senate could put his nomination to a vote today before the five-week August recess. President Trump says he's appealing to the Supreme Court after a lower court stopped construction on the White House ballroom project. In a 2-1 order issued today, the U.S. Court of Appeals for the District of Columbia upheld an injunction won by the National Trust for Historic Preservation. Trump blasted the ruling in a Truth Social post, calling it totally wrong and saying the project is a deeply important national security matter. Democrat James Tallarico has opened up a 4-point lead over State Attorney General Ken Paxton in a key Senate race in Texas. In the Texas Pulse Texas A&M poll, 47% of voters plan to support Tallarico, while 43% chose Paxton. The poll found Tallarico with strong support among independent, younger, and female voters. Paxton continues to lead among men and on border security. Major League Baseball's two hottest teams highlight the schedule tonight. The NL East leading Braves go for their ninth straight win when they visit the Yankees. The Red Sox look to keep climbing up the AL wildcard standings when they put their 8-game winning streak on the line against the Athletics at Fenway Park. Boston has won 31 of their last 36 games. I'm Chris Caraccio, NBC News Radio.
6: This is a Bloomberg Money Minute. A fresh record closing high today for the S&P 500 despite a dismal July jobs report. The Dow today up 152 points. The Nasdaq up 342. That's a 1.3% jump. The S&P 500 added 48. Now, that jobs report for last month showed U.S. employers lost 23,000 jobs unexpectedly. And the numbers for May and June were revised sharply lower, erasing 103,000 added jobs. But on Wall Street, that weak jobs data is bolstering bets that the Federal Reserve will leave interest rates unchanged when it meets next month instead of hiking rates to tackle inflation. President Trump ordering new 15% tariffs on imports of polysilicon photovoltaic solar panel cells. That sent shares of U.S. solar panel companies like T1 Energy, Sunrun, and First Solar sharply higher today. And oil closing 1% higher. It's around $78 a barrel. 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
10: This Friday, still another warm day, but some clearing of the air in western Washington as smoke continues to fade from our skies. High temperature in Seattle, about 86 degrees. It will be windy on the eastern slopes of the Cascades with high fire danger. Into the weekend, milder temperatures, upper 70s, low 80s in Seattle. Morning clouds, afternoon sunshine. From the Cairo 7 Pinpoint Weather Center, I'm Chief Meteorologist Morgan Palmer, and that's your latest Kixie forecast.

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1: All right, my friends, it's time. It's time to start a new ritual. This comes from Harvard professor Dr. Michael Norton, author of the book, The Ritual Effect. He says rituals give us a sense of control that's proven to make us happier and less stressed. For example, in a University of Toronto study, people who performed a small ritual before completing a task, they had less anxiety and they worried less about failure. Whether the ritual was watering a plant on their desk or having a secret handshake with a coworker, it's because rituals reduce anxiety and improve performance and confidence. Having rituals that you do together increases a couple's commitment to each other, and rituals are beneficial for kids for many reasons. They provide a sense of security and predictability. They also strengthen family bonds and create a sense of belonging because rituals often become cherished family traditions. Wow, the power of rituals. And this is a very popular book, again, by Dr. Michael Norton. It's called The Ritual Effect.
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1: 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And I'll tell you which math-based jobs swept the top three positions on the best jobs list. It's next.

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5: All right, my very intelligent listeners, now more than ever, it literally pays to be great at math, and I'm going to prove it. This is according to the latest job rankings from CareerCast.com. Every year, they create lists of the best and worst jobs based on factors like salary and stress level. And this year, jobs involving math skills swept the top positions on the best jobs list. For example, at number one is data scientist. Now, that basically involves analyzing mountains of data and identifying trends that could potentially help or hurt a company's bottom line. Researchers say data scientists are especially in demand in the finance industry, where banks and brokers are trying to capitalize on new cryptocurrency technology. Meaning, if you understand the math behind Bitcoin and other cryptocurrencies, you can probably find a great job paying at least $80,000 a year. Here's another of the top jobs, according to CareerCast.com, statistician. Because with so many of us buying goods and services online today, many stores need help, big help, tracking customer shopping trends. Yay, math.
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1: All right, when it comes to exercise, some rules we've been told to follow for years have now been proven unnecessary or even counterproductive. So listen to this. Forget stretching before a workout. According to the UK's Hull University, it doesn't have any benefits. The researchers found that stretching when your muscles are cold causes them to tighten, not relax, and that increases the odds that you'll injure yourself. Instead, it's better to warm up with 2 minutes of dynamic stretching. It's what I do, like jumping jacks or arm or leg swings, which involve movement. Unlike stationary stretching, dynamic stretching primes muscles for action and then improves your performance. Another workout rule you can ignore: eating protein right before or after exercise. If you're an athlete and working out intensely for long hours, protein can speed muscle repair and growth. But for us mere mortals, adding calories after a less than 60-minute workout can actually make us gain weight.
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0: All right, Gib, here's some pet intelligence, pets/health. If you've got a dog, the one thing they need most is free. The Dog Aging Project at Arizona State, they studied more than 21,000 dogs, and dogs with a busy social life, regular time with other dogs and other people, were dramatically healthier than isolated dogs. In fact, a dog's social connections were 5 times more powerful for its health than the family's finances.
1: Wow.
0: Companionship beat money 5-1. Social connections for 5 times more powerful than the family's finances.
1: Well, you think like if you're like the queen's Yorkshire. What does she have? What kind of terriers?
0: If the dog has rich parents,
1: yeah,
0: doesn't matter.
1: Yeah.
0: I got you.
1: Those dogs are getting the best medical treatment. You know, they're getting MRIs, all that stuff. but what matters more is their social connection, which is true of people, by the way. You know, we need those social connections. That matters a lot for our health outcomes.
0: Yeah, the problem with Leroy the dog is that he likes humans more than he likes dogs.
1: I mean, but that's a version. He goes up to dogs. He barks at them, but he goes up to them. He's having his conversations.
0: Yeah, yeah.
1: He enjoys that time. He likes our family the most, though. That's fair.
0: Amen.

0: 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As cool now as it was then.
1: This report is sponsored by Mothers Against Drunk Driving.
2: NBC News Radio, I'm Scott Carr. President Trump's making a push for more mining activity in the U.S. Speaking at a mining industry roundtable at the State Department Friday, Trump spoke of the importance of mining rare earth minerals used in everything from military weapons to autos.
3: We're rebuilding the national defense stockpile and investing more than $12 billion in a brand new strategic mineral reserve. And we're protecting American workers with historic tariffs on foreign copper, aluminum, steel.
2: Trump vows the U.S. will never be reliant on hostile foreign nations for the minerals and announced new related funding for schools.
3: The schools came to us seeking $10 million per year in funding. Instead, I'm thrilled to announce that we're delivering $100 million to train the next generation of American miners.
2: He adds the Interior Department's now reopening shuttered mines and building new ones. It appears Trump's former personal attorney, Todd Blanche, has secured enough votes to become the next U.S. Attorney General. This after Republican Senator from Louisiana, Bill Cassidy, announced on the Senate floor today he plans to vote yes to confirm Blanche. This after two other Republican senators, Lisa Murkowski and Susan Collins, said they would both vote no. The president is saying his administration will appeal a ruling made today by a federal appeals court to stop construction on the White House ballroom project. In a 2-1 order, the U.S. Court of Appeals for D.C. upheld an injunction won by the National Trust for Historic Preservation. That nonprofit had sued over the project after the administration demolished the East Wing without getting authorization from Congress. A new poll today showing Texas Democrat James Tallarico is leading by 4 points over State Attorney General Ken Paxton in a key Senate race. The Texas Pulse Texas A&M poll showed 47% of Texas voters plan to support Tallarico. 43% chose Paxton. Scott Carr, NBC News Radio.
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5: This Friday, still another warm day, but some clearing of the air in western Washington as smoke continues to fade from our skies. High temperature in Seattle, about 86 degrees. It will be windy on the eastern slopes of the Cascades with high fire danger. Into the weekend, milder temperatures, upper 70s, low 80s in Seattle. Morning clouds, afternoon sunshine. From the Cairo 7 Pinpoint Weather Center, I'm Chief Meteorologist Morgan Palmer, and that's your latest KIXI forecast.
0: 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And this is a paid commercial program.
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10: I've got Dr. Neil Levin here to share some research that's hot off the press that holds the promise to dramatically enhance your health. But first, let me ask you this. Have you noticed that once you hit 50, you face some new health challenges? Maybe you don't have the same energy or the focus, or maybe the wear and tear on your joints are cause for concern. Maybe you're worried about your heart health. Well, Dr. Levin says he's discovered a nutrient that may be the key to unlocking better health at any age. You don't want to miss this. So with that said, Dr. Neil Levin is a chiropractor, a nutritionist, an author, and a longtime advisor for Purity Products. Welcome, Dr. Levin. This is a big story, isn't it?
8: Oh, it's great to be here with you today, Pat. Yeah, this is a huge story. You know, I'm a chiropractor. I do lots of nutritional consulting. Hey, I've been doing this for over 20 years, and people come in to me because they want to feel better. I mean, they want to move better. They want to get rid of the aches and pains. You know, they want to feel more mental sharpness. They want to boost their energy, and they want to promote their heart health and circulation. That's key. So the question becomes, Pat, what is the common denominator here? What nutrient do I give to all of these patients? And the answer is it's krill oil, because krill is simply, it's amazing for us, and it nicely handles all of these situations, the brain, the heart, the skin, the eyes, the joints. It's simply one of the healthiest things we can possibly take.
10: So, Dr. Levin, I hear you loud and clear. I'm concerned about all of these things. I think as we get out of our late 40s and into our early 50s, we all want to support our joints, our heart. Of course, we want that nice, clear focus, that concentration. It's critical for me and what I do. So tell us more about why you call krill oil the single most important nutrient you can take.
8: Well, it turns out if you scrub the literature, you do the research, omega-3s are really the most important nutrient you can take, important for all aspects of our health. Thousands of studies on this going back decades, Pat. In fact, I've been to Norway following this story. I was recommending fish oil to my patients 20 years ago when most medical doctors didn't know anything about this. But then, Pat, about 10 years ago, there was a new breakthrough. Krill oil came on the scene with the same omega-3s as fish oil, but yet there was some really important differences between the two oils. Turns out that only krill oil has the omega-3s attached to the same exact phospholipids that make up all of the cell membranes of our cells. So why is this important? Well, it's these phospholipids that help our cell membranes to be pliable and soft, allowing for water and nutrients and waste to flow in and out of the cell. They literally improve cellular functioning. And now another thing that phospholipids do is they actually enhance the absorption of the omega-3s dramatically. So wow, we're getting more omega-3s, into our system. That's critical. Bottom line, krill oil is super beneficial for everything. The heart, the joints, the muscles, the tendons, your eyes, your skin, pretty much every tissue in the body. But now, one more breakthrough, because today we're happy to announce there's brand new krill oil technology. It's called Phospho Boost. It makes krill oil even better, cleaner, purer, more potent, with better health benefits than ever before.
10: Wow. I mean, I love the sound of that. I mean, 30% more omega-3s and 50% more phospholipids. I mean, that's a huge step forward. So break this down for us. What's exactly in your new krill omega super pill? And what makes it so special for the heart, the brain, the joints, and for cellular energy, too?
8: All right, so this is the perfect question for right now. Let's get right into it, right? So we have a full 500 milligrams of this new Phospho Boost Super Krill Oil. That's a really nice, healthy dosage. But we didn't stop there. We also added our concentrated, ultra-pure, high omega-3 fish oil. So there's even more a concentration of omega-3, so important for the heart and the brain. Now, speaking of heart and brain, we also added a full 100 milligrams of highly absorbable CoQ10. That's because that's one of the most important heart nutrients and brain nutrients there is. Not only is it a great antioxidant, It's critical for energy production inside the heart muscle and inside the brain.
10: Little side note here, too. If you're on statins, that's a must-have, right?
8: Oh, absolutely. Anybody on statins, please take CoQ10. Talk to your doctor, but that's a must. Mm-hmm. Perfect. Now we also added vitamin D, speaking of heart health and brain health, and we know from past shows, hey, vitamin D is important for pretty much everything. And now what else is important for 50-plussers like you and me, Pat? We need more antioxidant power because we just naturally create more free radicals during our metabolic process. So we added extra astaxanthin, that super potent antioxidant that's found in krill oil, right? And we did that to increase the antioxidant power of this super pill even more. So why have we done all of this? I mean, this is head and shoulders above almost anything else out there that I've seen. And this is because this is the way we like to do things at Purity Products. We have our finger on the pulse of the literature, of the research, of the new technology. We're trying to outdo our competition and trying to outdo ourselves because we want to bring the finest ingredients and nutrients to our customers. And I can say unequivocally, I'm very, very sure that with this new Krill Omega Super Pill, we've done it again. This will really, really make a huge difference for anybody that tries it.
11: So, Dr. Levin, let me try to recap this a little bit here. In this new krill omega super pill, you've added ultra pure omega-3 fish oil to this new phospho boost krill oil. So it's got two kinds of omega-3s, krill oil plus fish oil. And you also added the 100 milligrams of CoQ10 plus the vitamin D. So, I mean, what a convenience. No more, you know, taking four different formulas every day. No more clutter. No more crazy cost to get all of this. I got to tell you, I take it. I feel great. What a difference for my joints, the sharper brain function for the cardio health. I like to exercise. I stay active. And your krill omega really makes a difference there, too. So can you tell us more about that study you sent me on krill oil and joint health?
8: Oh, yeah, right. That was a great study. In fact, Pat, that's the reason I started taking krill oil so many years ago. Was a pilot study, double-blind, placebo-controlled, exactly what you want to see from the Journal of the American College of Nutrition. Now, participants got 300 milligrams of krill oil or they got placebo. And the participants on the krill oil got some amazing joint comfort benefits, and they got them fast. In just 7 days, Pat, the folks on krill oil, they were 28% more comfortable.
11: Wow. I mean, 28. Yeah, that's, wow, that's 28% amazing.
8: 28% in 1 week. But wow, the benefits built from there. At 30 days, they were 38% more comfortable. I mean, think about that. That's amazing. But the research, they didn't stop there. They checked joint flexibility. They checked joint function, all nicely improved with krill oil. And we call this the krill oil advantage. So if you're just taking fish oil, hey, fish oil's great. It's in here. But you're not going to experience these same joint benefits that you get specifically with krill. You're not going to get this krill oil advantage. And now in this omega-3 super pill, we've jacked up the dosage even higher, a full 67% more of this new technology, the Phospho Boost Krill. So in terms of dosage, this is fantastic. You'll notice the difference in your joints probably in just about a week.
11: That is fantastic. I mean, more comfortable joints. Hey, I think it's safe to say that we all want that.
8: Oh, yeah.
11: And in past shows, even before these big upgrades, you've mentioned that your Krill Omega was easily one of the most comprehensive everyday cardiovascular formulations. Great for the heart, the arteries, the veins. So how does all that work?
8: Yeah. Well, remember, this is a combination of our high omega-3 phospho boost krill oil with more omega-3s, but we've also added the concentrated omega-3 fish oil. So it's much higher in omega-3s than most krill formulas. And with that in mind, I just want to touch on a study I just read, October 2018, British Medical Journal. It shows just how important these omega-3s really are for us. Researchers, they looked at 2,600 seniors from 1992 to 2015. So this is a big, long study, 2,600 seniors, 23 years long. What the scientists did, Pat, they measured the omega-3 levels in the bloodstream to see how these omega-3 levels correlated with what they called healthy aging. And their definition of healthy aging had lots of measurements. We're talking cardio health, lung health, kidney health, mental health, physical functioning. And the bottom line, get this, the higher the levels of omega-3s in the blood, the higher the likelihood of healthy aging. So what does that mean to us? It means that, hey, you're growing older, but you're still remaining really, really healthy. You're still feeling really, really good. Mm-hmm. And isn't that why we take supplements in the first place? So, and this is not a standalone study. There's hundreds of studies just like this pointing to the importance of omega-3s for all aspects of our health, the brain, the joints, the heart. You'll notice a difference with our Krill Omega-3 Super Pill, and that's why we want you to take it out for a spin, for a test drive, if you will. So we're giving you a 2-week trial of our all-new Krill Omega Super Pill with the Phospho Boost technology for just $5, Pat. 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
11: 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All right, so we're back with Dr. Neil Levin, chiropractor, nutritionist, author. All right, Dr. Levin, I certainly know that from our previous conversations, the commitment you guys have for quality of Purity products, it really never stops. I know that your original Krill Omega formula was already more concentrated in terms of heart-healthy omega-3s, but that was before you switched to this new phospho-boost krill technology. So now this must be even more concentrated in omega-3s, right?
8: Oh, yeah, absolutely. You know, at Purity Products, Pat, I got to say, we love nutrition. We love doing the research. We like keeping our finger on the pulse of the new technology, and we do it so we can bring our listeners, our customers, the best possible products. So with that in mind, let's compare our new Krill Omega Super Pill with the next leading brand of krill oil in terms of omega-3 concentration.
11: Okay.
8: Because this is where the rubber meets the road, right? 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So here we go.
11: All right.
8: 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You got that, 540?
11: Right.
8: Theirs has 74.
11: Wow.
8: Yeah. So we're seven times more potent in terms of omega-3s. 540 compared to 74. I mean, which one would you rather have, Pat? 540 or 74?
11: Definitely 540. I mean, that's a huge difference. Seven times more potent in terms of its EPA and DHA omega-3 concentration. I mean, that's outstanding.
8: Oh, yeah, it really is. And when we're dealing with this combination of the krill oil and the concentrated fish oil, all high in these essential omega-3s that we need for the heart, you know, what we're talking about here in terms of heart support, we're talking about cholesterol, triglycerides, arteries, veins, circulation, heart muscle strength. Pat, we're talking about healthy blood platelet activity. How about keeping those red blood cells nice and soft so they can slip through those tiny little capillaries? That's how we deliver oxygen to all the tissues. Without that oxygen delivery, we can't possibly be as healthy. And now on top of that, don't forget we added the CoQ10, right? And the CoQ10 helps generate energy inside the heart muscle. So this Krill Omega Super Pill is helping us in so many ways. And, you know, bottom line, we need to think about this because as we're getting a little older, say in our 50s or 60s, we know we're not feeling the way we did in our 30s, right? Mm-hmm. I mean, hey, the CDC says 54 million people struggle with joint aches and pains that cost $140 billion a year.
11: Wow.
8: And on top of that, yeah, how many people are concerned about their heart health and brain function? So as we're getting a little older, we have a decision to make. It's decision time. Are we going to take it laying down and just kind of let ourselves get old, or Are we going to do something about it? Are we going to try to stay physically active? Are we going to eat more fruits and vegetables? Are we going to do the things that we need to do to stay healthy? And this Krill Omega Super Pill is so, so important in this regard because it delivers all the things we need to really stay healthy in terms of nutritional supplementation. We're talking krill oil, CoQ10, high omega-3 fish oil, vitamin D, antioxidants. I mean, this makes a huge, huge difference for us. If you take this every day, it's going to support your energy, your thinking, your circulation, your flexibility, your mood, your joint comfort. You're just going to feel better.
11: Yeah. You know, to me, it's a quality of life issue. I had a guy call my local radio program the other day. And he told me, you know, he's getting old and he accepts the fact that he's slowing down. He can't do the things he's doing anymore. And I said, how old are you? He says, 40. I said, are you kidding me? Are you kidding me? You've taken your old card at 40. You're out of your mind. I don't ever want to get old. I don't ever want to get old. And it's a quality of life issue. If I'm going to live to 80, 90, 100, I want a good quality of life. And I think everybody should.
8: I want to be straight backed, upright. Feeling good, waking up energized. I want to feel sharp. I want my circulation to be good. Mm-hmm. I want to feel that energy, that youthful zest for life I have now, right? And what do we need to do? We need to take some smart nutritional supplementation to allow us to do that. The American diet's not what it used to be. You need to get in these critical nutrients. We've taken what we thought were the most important. We've put them together in this Krill Omega Super Pill. And when you take this every day, you're giving yourself that chance to live that youthful life you Amen. Want for a long, long time.
11: You know, my dad, both of my parents are still alive. My dad's 82. He still works 6 days a week. And I said, Dad, why do you still work? And he says, I got it. I said, why? And he says, if I stay at home, he says, I'm going to watch TV. He says, I'm going to fade. He says, I can't fade.
8: Yeah, I have these conversations with my patients. I don't know when I'm retiring. When I do, I think my retirement's going to be 4 days a week, 8 hours a day, instead of 6 days a week, 10 hours a day, you know?
11: I like the way you think. Okay, so we're talking with Dr. Neil Levin from Purity Products. You know, I was on the website before the show today, and it seems that lots and lots of Purity customers love this formula. I'm going to read a couple of the testimonials here. We've got Dee from Atlanta. She says, this is awesome. I think that this Krill Omega with the CoQ10 is one of the best vitamins I've ever taken. I can feel a difference in my whole body. I like that it has everything that I need in one formula. Here's another one. Jane from Odessa, Texas. She says, best decision ever. Easiest to take. No aftertaste. Great product. And this one from Robert, also in Texas. He says, Krill Omega works great on sore joints, etc. So far, it works wonders. Doc, folks really love your Krill Omega Super Pill.
8: Oh, yeah, yeah. Yeah, this is an incredible supplement, Pat. My patients love it, you know, because they notice the difference fast. They notice the difference in their joint comfort in just about a week. Some people even faster. A lot of people approach me right away, you know, a day or two later, Doc, does it make sense that I feel sharper and more energetic already? And I say, yeah, it does, because you're giving your body what it needs. Let's go to a couple of testimonials I have here. Here's FB from Virginia. She says, after trying a free sample, I was thrilled with the results. My daughter sees a tremendous difference in me, thrilled with the product. You know, and I'm not surprised. Again, I hear this from my patients all the time, every day. What do they feel? They feel better. They feel more comfortable. They feel energized. They feel like their circulation is nicely supported, more pep in their step, you know, better mood, better brain function, just overall better.
11: But this Phospho Boost is exactly what you need, because it's going to make it easier for your body to absorb the nutrients you're taking.
8: Yeah, and also we're talking about soft gels here. Mm-hmm. So, you know, they break down easy. Just two little soft gels that anybody could swallow.
11: Easy to swallow. Things, yep. Yeah, absolutely.
8: Yeah, so by concentration and by technology, we've taken krill oil to a brand new level. I mean, our listeners haven't heard this before. This is a new message. This Phospho Boost technology, this new technology, we're raising the omega-3s by 30%. We're raising the choline by 40%. We're increasing the phospholipids by 50%. We mix the CoQ10 in there because the absorption goes up dramatically. And now when we're dealing with folks in 50s, 60s, 70s, 80s, we're getting the nutrients in, they're going to work, and they're supporting our health. 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
14: 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All right, so we're back with Dr. Neil Levin. He's a chiropractor, nutritionist, advisor with Purity Products. Now, Doc, let's talk about heart health for a moment. You mentioned that according to the American Heart Association, 84 million people worry about their heart health. So this may be the biggest health concern people face, especially as they age. So anything that we can do to support our heart health becomes a top priority. Dr. Levin, can you explain just how omega-3s help promote heart health?
8: Oh, yeah, absolutely. Very important. In fact, omega-3s go all the way back to the 1970s when a doctor named Dr. Dierberg discovered how the omega-3 supported cardio health as he was studying the Inuit Eskimos. That's how far back this goes. By the way, he's a wonderful guy. I was fortunate to have lunch with him a few years ago. Great conversation, lots of fun. Bottom line, we were talking about omega-3s, and he talked about how they protect the heart in so many ways. They also are important for the body's normal inflammatory process. So in other words, they're supporting healthy inflammation inside of the heart, the blood vessels, and the veins. On top of that, it supports flexible, youthful arteries. 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It promotes blood platelet activity, red blood cell activity. 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All of these things are helped with omega-3 supplementation. And now on top of that, remember, inside the omega-3 super pill, we talked about this, we've added 100 milligrams of highly absorbable CoQ10. 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It supports energy production inside the cells of the heart muscle. We want that nice, powerful heartbeat. 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
14: Dr. Levin, I want to read a few more testimonials on your Krill Omega Super Pill. Here's a Chio from Canada. She says, this vitamin is the best. It keeps me going all day. I recommend this vitamin to anyone. Just try it for 1 month and you'll be addicted. That's what she said. just try it for a month and you're going to be addicted. I mean, I love that, right? And then love this name here. Here's Papa Smurf. Papa Smurf from Napa, California. Love the name, right? He says, great stuff. And it smells like lemons due to the lemon lock. It does what it says it'll do for you. What more can you ask for?
8: So why did we do all of this omega-3 super pill? We did it for our customers. We're outdoing our competitors. We're outdoing ourselves. We want you to feel these benefits in your joints. You're going to feel them in just 7 days. We want you to feel that healthy circulation for the heart, that healthy brain energy and activity. Again, seeing results in 7 days, that's amazing. And what a value proposition. My patients, before they met me, if they were buying all of these things, it was easily going to cost them $75-$80, but not today, because again, we want you to try our omega-3 super pill. We know you're going to be thrilled, so we're going to give it to you for just $5. 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
2: And we are back to Your Life, Your Way here on Kixie AM 80. Let's get to it with your host, Shane Fowler.
4: All right. Thank you, Eric. Mickey, nice to have you on the show.
5: I'm happy to be here.
4: Yeah. So you're going to talk about a few things, but life insurance and this cool long-term care insurance that is not traditional. So I'm super excited about that. But first, tell me about yourself and how you ended up in your role currently.
5: Yeah, no, thanks for asking. So I was in broadcasting for 31 years, worked all across the country, New York City, San Francisco, Dallas, Texas, Austin, Texas. I had a pretty lengthy career.
4: Yeah.
5: And then it all came crashing down 2 years ago.
4: Oh, okay.
5: No, it didn't come crashing down. I decided to leave the industry, and a friend of mine started a financial firm.
4: Right.
5: And I congratulated him.
4: Yeah.
5: He posted it on Facebook, and I just said, hey, congratulations to you. You know, happy to see that you're doing so well. And he messaged me back, which I thought was a little unusual because he's a busy guy. And he said, hey, it's been years. Let's catch up on Sunday.
4: Okay.
5: And I went, okay. And so I thought that was odd as well.
4: Yeah.
5: And so he caught up with me on Sunday. We met on Zoom. And then 15 minutes into the conversation, I was joining him in business and signing up to get my license, and I became a financial professional out of nowhere.
4: Wow. Okay.
5: Yeah.
4: Oh, that's a great story. And
5: Thank you.
4: Things change and
5: yeah.
4: It's unexpected. But today, well, finances are important,
5: mm-hmm.
4: especially today, trying to figure out as we age what we're going to do. And it's quite scary.
5: It can be.
4: Yeah. Talking with you briefly, I was able to get some insight. So let's talk about the traditional long-term care insurance,
5: mm-hmm.
4: how that works. I'm very familiar because I deal with a lot of residents that have it.
5: Mm-hmm.
4: You know, thankfully they have good ones because, you know,
5: yeah.
4: they're in their 80s and 90s, and I had four centennials this year. So,
5: wow.
4: Yeah, isn't that good? That's
5: pretty amazing.
4: Yeah, yeah. So, and I've only, before that, I only had one or two. So it's, but what it's.
5: We're living longer.
4: We are living longer.
5: Right.
4: Yeah.
5: That's what, I think that's what you're trying to say, right? So
4: yeah.
5: We're starting to live longer. And one of the things that people are worried about, seniors especially, is living too long, outliving their money.
4: Yeah, that's true.
5: And if you ask a senior, which I'm sure you have, what's the one thing you're worried about? It's like running out of money.
4: Money, always. Every expense, every time they buy something. So, but and then, you know, for my generation and maybe yours, we're trying to figure out what we can do. And I know mm-hmm. that you've figured that out, it seems. And so
5: I've tried figuring it out. I think I have the answers. No, listen, so I just want to let everyone know that, you know, I am licensed. I take a lot of continuing education. I am background checked. I've been background checked 12 times. Anytime I get appointed with a new carrier, with an A-plus rated carrier, I am background checked. They dive deep into my life and then they ask questions, right?
4: Yeah.
5: But now the background checks are pretty quick because I've had so many and I've cleaned up things, you know, things that are on my consumer report, things like that. Never had to clear up any felonies, thank goodness, right?
4: Yeah.
5: but still, so it just means that I am qualified mm-hmm. to do what I do and that, you know, you can look me up by my national producer number. You can Google me and it'll say I am who I am. Right. So I come with the credentials.
4: Awesome.
5: Long-term care is very important. And a lot of times people, they get scared when they think about it. They mm-hmm. think, oh, I can't afford it. Or, oh, is it what I'm paying into with my employer? So long-term care and long-term disability, people generally confuse the two
4: mm-hmm.
5: when I ask someone, are you covered? Do you have long-term care? Oh, I have long-term disability. And it's like, no, that's something completely different. That's through your job. That's an employee sponsored program that is taxed.
4: Okay.
5: Right.
4: Yeah.
5: Long-term care is a private owned life insurance policy
4: mm-hmm.
5: that doesn't pay out when you die. It pays out while you're living.
4: Right.
5: Right. So let's say you get $100,000 of long-term care insurance. And what that's going to do, it's a type of insurance that pays for services, i.e. it can pay for services such as Merrill Gardens.
4: Yeah. Assisted living. Yeah.
5: Right. Assisted living. It can pay for out-of-pocket medical expenses in the event that you can't afford certain copays.
4: Mm-hmm.
5: But how do you qualify? Well, first of all, you got to qualify while you're healthy.
4: Yes.
5: So you got to get it when you're younger, because typically when people think about long-term care, they've already, I don't want to say.
4: Waited too long.
5: They waited too long,
4: yeah,
5: right? They've
4: exactly.
5: waited too long because they think, oh, I've got this benefit with my job. Mm-hmm. And when they retire, oh, I'm going to get it again. No, when you retire, it's a little too late sometimes for most people.
4: Yeah, let's talk about mm-hmm. that. So I even haven't heard the exact age range. I've heard, you know, I got it in my 50s, mm-hmm. 60s. But what is the exact range that you really need to get it by?
5: I think as soon as someone is talking to you about it, it's something you need to consider
4: mm-hmm.
5: if you are younger. If you can get it in your 40s, but certainly by the time you're in your 50s, I think after your 50s, after your 55, you might start going, geez, I can't afford this anymore. I should have got it when I was 50, when I was younger, right. Because it is based on health and your age.
4: Right. And the premiums go
5: the up. Premium, the longer you wait, the more expensive it's going to be.
4: Yeah.
5: I've got a client right now. She's 77. She says, I need long-term care. I just retired. And I'm like, baby.
4: Yeah.
5: Yeah. Wow. And so we have to look at other alternative methods for her.
4: Okay. And things are changing as far as the policies out there. I know there's some good ones that I deal mm-hmm. with that still have a lifetime. I saw a lifetime yesterday.
5: Yeah, right. A lifetime benefit.
4: Yeah,
5: a
4: lifetime
5: right.
4: benefit. Mm-hmm. But most have caps.
5: Right.
4: And say, you know, it's you mentioned 100,000, but, you know, it could be 250,000. But then talk about the ADLs, the active daily living, how you qualify for.
5: Right. So most of the time with most carriers, I can't speak on behalf of the carriers, but the policies that I see and the policies that I deal with do require you to qualify for your long-term care benefit, meaning that you can't do two of the ADLs, the active daily living, meaning that let's say, and typically the elimination period is 90 days.
4: Yes.
5: I've right.
4: seen some 30, 60, and 90.
5: Right.
4: But 30, most
5: 60,
4: is 90.
5: 90. Correct. Yeah. Most yeah. of them come with 90 day elimination periods, meaning that if you can't toilet without help, mm-hmm. if you can't shower,
4: right.
5: if you can't drive, if you can't get dressed, if you know, daily living activities.
4: Mm-hmm.
5: Once you can't do those without assistance for 30, 60, 90 days, you basically, you let the insurance company know. They, of course, it's a claim. You have mm-hmm. to file a claim.
4: Yes.
5: And then they decide whether or not, oh, this is a legitimate claim, and then they pay out.
4: Right.
5: Most times, good news, it's tax-free money, which is good because you don't want that to impact your Medicare, your Medicaid, things like that.
4: Right.
5: Because you need the money to remain hidden from the IRS. And life insurance, most times, as long as it's not a modified endowment contract and as long as it's written up correctly, can be tax advantage.
4: I see. Let's talk a little bit about so how you get started in that. And I do know that I was dealing with one yesterday that they do back pay. So the resident moved in a month ago, had services. But it's also important to know that they're very specific on the ADL. So medication management, you would think. And some policies doesn't cover that.
5: Right.
4: Right. We actually give the medications, but that's not part of their the policy. And so it gets a little tricky. And so really, you know, the importance of reading that and signing, knowing what you're signing up for is important.
5: It really is. One of the things that I love to do when I sit down with a client is number one, I sit down and I educate them.
4: Yeah.
5: And then we do a personal financial review.
4: Yeah.
5: We go through their DIME, D-I-M-E, debt, income. Do they have a mortgage? Do they have any emergency funds? Do they have any end of life? I usually call it DIME-E.
4: DIME-E, okay.
5: And then what we do is when I get all those numbers and I put it in the computer, an algorithm spits out and says, this is how much insurance you need. This is how much you need in order to survive retirement.
4: Right.
5: And then we put that life insurance package together.
4: Okay.
5: Because life insurance can be used as a financial tool, and you can use life insurance while you're alive. Because typically, if I were to ask you, when you think of life insurance, who do you think it's for?
4: My son.
5: Right.
4: Yeah.
5: Your beneficiary.
4: Yeah.
5: Right?
4: Yeah.
5: And a lot of people do not realize that you can use life insurance while you're living. A lot of the new policies that are coming out, because just like cell phones have evolved, just like TVs have evolved, life insurance has evolved, and now you can accelerate certain policies tax-free.
4: Okay.
5: In if you have a chronic, critical, or terminal health crisis. So certain policies are already coming standard with what's called a living benefit, not a long-term care, but a living benefit, and that will allow you to pay for your assisted living, your if you have to go into a facility where a rehab facility or to care for your medications, and you get control of that money. So you can actually decide where that money is going to be spent instead of an exclusion rider that's going to say, no, we're not going to pay for medications to be given out to you during the day in the event that you can't remember to take your medications.
4: Right. So intriguing, because I don't know where that writing is, but it's small.
5: It's small.
4: Okay.
5: It's in there, though. Yeah.
4: Okay. We're going to dive deep into that.
5: Okay.
4: So we talked about the traditional long-term care insurance, and we all know that you can go out there. And just a tip, though, it sounds like you really need a professional like yourself to guide you.
5: You really do. I mean, I see the commercials and all the time. It's just like, just give us a call, 995. And it's like, oh, no. That's, you need someone professional who is on your side. I don't charge my clients. I get paid through the life insurance industry, right?
4: Yeah.
5: Something I would love to touch on. Do we have a couple of seconds here to touch on it?
4: Okay.
5: So Washington Cares Fund, have you heard about that?
4: Yes. Yeah.
5: Right. It's a long-term care policy that if you're working here in the state of Washington, you're paying into.
4: Right.
5: A lot of people say, oh, it's a tax. It's not a tax.
4: Okay.
5: it's a deduction. Okay. And so it's mandatory long-term care through the state of Washington. And everyone pays into it. If you've got a job here in Washington, you're paying into it. And the cost is 0.58% of your gross wages.
4: Okay.
5: And so, but there are exclusions.
4: And what are those?
5: So you have to pay into it consistently. I believe the law says you have to have paid into it for 10 years.
4: Wow.
5: Consistently, or five consistent years.
4: Wow. Okay.
5: Go look up the law, though.
4: Yeah, and it's a recent, this happened recently, right?
5: So
4: yeah.
5: This happened back in, 2023? Okay. And now, if you've had it for a while, I believe July of 2026, so this month that we're in, people can actually start to file claims and possibly get money. But it is a lifetime benefit of $36,500. So, like, that's it.
4: Okay, yeah. And that's, I know that's not a whole lot, but...
5: It's not a whole lot, yeah. But we're paying into it.
4: We are. So, utilize it, of course.
5: Right. So, if you need it, mm-hmm. it's there for you. But it's only going to be $36,500, and you still have to file a claim in order to get it.
4: Okay. Well, check your pay stubs, and we're going to take a little bit of a break, and we'll be right back.
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4: All right. Well, great information. A lot to learn. Well, let's talk about living benefits, LB.
5: Mm-hmm. So living benefits is an accelerated benefit rider that typically comes standard with most term insurance policies. Mm-hmm. You can also find whole life policies with living benefits and permanent policies like UL's Universal Life and Index Universal Life. So. Depending on which insurance you get, living benefits should come standard now with most life insurance policies. So what is a living benefit, right?
4: Yes.
5: So typically what I like to do, if I'm with a younger couple and they've got children, I usually work with somebody who's macho, married, age appropriate, 28 and up, okay. with children, owns a home and has an occupation. They have more to lose.
4: Yeah.
5: All right?
4: Yeah.
5: And so... what I like to do is I like to sit down with the family. I like to find out what their dime is, their insurable need,
4: yep.
5: right?
4: Mm-hmm.
5: And most times I'm putting someone in a $2 million term with living benefits.
4: Okay.
5: Most times.
4: Yeah.
5: Okay. Why? Because we want to make sure that they've got 10 years worth of income in the event of their untimely passing.
4: I see. Okay.
5: Not only that, but we want to make sure that they've got almost 10 times their income in the event that they get sick. The biggest reason why people find themselves in debt or in financial dire straits mm-hmm. is because of a medical issue.
4: Yeah, the unexpected. Yeah.
5: And so what ends up happening is that when the medical debt goes up, that means that the income has gone down,
4: right.
5: typically, because now they're no longer able to work.
4: Yeah.
5: So what we like to do is, remember that $2 million term with living benefits that I have? Usually my clients will call and say, I need to cancel. I'm sick. I have cancer. No. We're not canceling that policy. Remember, we've got living
4: we're
5: benefits.
4: We're going to use it. Yeah.
5: We're going to use it. We're going to file a claim. Oh my gosh. That's right. Yeah. Thank you, Mickey.
4: People don't know these things, Mickey.
5: Which is why I try and educate my clients, and I tell them every time, please do not cancel this policy. We need to talk about it first.
4: Right.
5: So what we do is we file a claim. usually what happens is, you know, we've got to get your doctor involved in that claim as well. It's just like when you have a car crash and you have to get the insurance company involved.
4: Yeah.
5: Why was there the car crash? Who hit who? When did it happen? They have to investigate. Then they pay out the claim, right?
4: Yeah.
5: Same thing with life insurance. Why were you, when were you diagnosed? How long has this been going on? You know, your doctor has to write the note, right? Mm-hmm. Has to send an APS, an attending physician statement, to the insurance company saying, hey, my client is sick and they're critical. They haven't been able to work for 3 months. Please release the funds, right? And then the insurance company does their math equation and then deciphers, okay, is this going to be a 20% payout? So 20% of a million is what? It's 200,000.
4: Yeah.
5: That's probably more money than what the average, you know, person is making annually, right?
4: It's a lot of money.
5: Right.
4: Yeah,
5: it's $200,000 that they can take out of their life insurance and live off of.
4: Right.
5: And so the insurance company isn't going to tell them how to spend the money. The money is going to be spent on the mortgage, on allowing the kids to continue at the Boys and Girls Club with the YMCA, right?
4: Yeah, exactly.
5: You can pay the car. Now you can pay your medical debt.
4: Mm-hmm.
5: Now you can afford those copays, your prescriptions, maybe even some experimental things that your insurance isn't going to cover.
4: Yeah.
5: What if you're critical? I mean, I'm married to a medical provider, worked in bone marrow transplant. My spouse saw miracles happen where people were knocking on death's door,
4: right?
5: And they survived. Modern medicine is allowing us to live longer and survive catastrophic medical health issues. But I believe it was Transamerica. Don't quote me, but I believe Transamerica did a study that said that 70% of cancer survivors pass within the first 3 years.
4: Mm.
5: And it's not because of cancer. Why do you think they pass away?
4: Funds?
5: Yeah.
4: Yeah.
5: No will to live. Their future's gone. They pulled from their retirement to be able to keep running their household.
4: Mm.
5: But if you just had $1 million or $2 million with living benefits,
4: right,
5: you can pull from that while you're alive and use the life insurance, because the life insurance company is saying, hey, we're going to pay out a death claim anyway. Why not allow you to use it while you're alive? Why not give that added benefit? So if you're critical,

0: live.
1: Yeah. And then potentially and hopefully get back to work, right? What happens then? Tell us about that. You use some of your life insurance there, and mm-hmm. then you get better.
0: You get better. You don't have to worry about money.
1: Right.
0: You know? The kids can still, you know, not skip a beat.
1: Right.
0: Kids aren't like, why can't I go play? Or right. why can't I do this? Your life doesn't stop because you've got that money there to take care of the family, to take care of you.
1: Yeah.
0: Now, if you're terminal,
1: mm-hmm.
0: I have one company that says if you've been diagnosed within the next 24 months that you are terminal,
1: mm-hmm.
0: we will give you your life insurance before you pass away.
1: Right. So the full benefit.
0: Right. So chronic, critical, terminal, mm-hmm. you get up to 90% of the policy.
1: Mm-hmm.
0: So again, if you have a million, they're going to accelerate and they're going to give it to you.
1: Right.
0: And then you can go and check off your entire bucket list.
1: I like that idea of how you presented that to me. Yeah, because life is important. The bucket list is there and you can use it. Yeah, this is not something that is straightforward and that folks know. It's such great
0: yeah.
1: information.
0: And we're so regulated that, yeah. you know, we can't shout it off the rooftops, right? Like, like we are regulated when we talk about this, which is why when I say, you know, hey, you know, the money can come tax free. The money can, because people can do things to change, you yeah. know, different yeah. their tax situation. But typically, according to the law, you can't tax life insurance,
1: right?
0: Okay. Right?
1: Yeah.
0: You know, especially when you borrow a loan against your life insurance.
1: Mm-hmm.
0: Can life insurance become taxable? Yes, but the way we do it and the way we set our clients up is we make sure that those funds always come tax advantage. So if you are terminal, like I said, like I have a client right now, yeah. she's got lung cancer, mm-hmm. stage 4. She's living with cancer.
1: Yeah.
0: She's got 24 months to live.
1: And diagnosed. So,
0: diagnosed.
1: Yeah.
0: Yes. Yeah. She's got 24 months. Now we can accelerate her death benefit.
1: Mm-hmm.
0: She's still getting up every day. She's right. still exercising. She's still living her life. But she's now got this $1 million benefit that's coming to her. She's putting together trusts for her grandchildren.
1: Mm.
0: She's traveling to Paris.
1: I love that. Yeah.
0: She's creating memories with her daughter. And her daughter said, I can't take time off of work. And she asked her daughter, what's your annual salary? Well, it's $80,000. Here's $100,000.
1: Mm.
0: Her daughter is taking off work for an entire year to spend that year with her mom.
1: Her mom. Oh, my goodness.
0: This is the power of life insurance, and that's what I do. That's how I help people. So long-term care, get it while you're young. Talk to your life insurance agent. Ask them, hey, do I have the old life insurance,
1: right.
0: which only pays out a death benefit,
1: mm-hmm.
0: or do I have the new insurance that comes with living benefits? And if they say, what's a living benefit? Just say the accelerated benefit rider that allows me to pull money out of my policy if I am chronic, critical, or terminal.
1: Right. Listeners out there, isn't this great information? Take a look at your policy because...
0: Oh, my goodness. Yeah. Yes. I had a client yesterday. I met with my client. We're doing some cash value life insurance. And he said, I pay my life insurance annually. And I said, well, what's the death benefit? It's $500,000. Oh, that's amazing. I don't think I can replace that guy. Like that's a really good rate.
1: Yes.
0: Well, we got the policy. I took a look at it. It's $50,000. So please look at your policies.
1: Right.
0: Know what you have. So that way, when the time comes, I mean, I had another client, another woman reach out to me and she said, okay, my husband died and I need the life insurance. And I said, honey, he never got the life insurance. She's like, no, on his deathbed, he told me he has mortgage insurance. And I went, yeah. aha, there it is. He has mortgage insurance for the mortgage.
1: Mm.
0: That protects the bank. That doesn't protect you.
1: Right. It's so hard to read through. So, you know, give Mickey a call and she'll help you through. But real quick, we only have like a minute left or
0: right.
1: so.
0: Okay.
1: Do you have any suggestions for next steps?
0: So if somebody doesn't qualify, if somebody's like, yeah, but I've had cancer or I'm currently living with cancer and I'm going to survive this thing, but I need insurance or I need some kind of long-term care plan. So what I do is I sit down with someone and we take a look at what they've got and I'm asking questions. Do you have

0: have an old IRA, do you have an old 401k, you can take your old 401k, roll it into an annuity, and you can put insurance on that.
1: Mm-hmm.
0: And you don't qualify with your health. You qualify with suitability because the insurance company wants to make sure that you're not going to pull this out immediately.
1: Right. Yeah.
0: But we can put a long-term care rider on an annuity and okay. you don't have to qualify with your health. You qualify through financial suitability or you could do a doubler. So if you get an immediate annuity and it's paying out $50,000 a year and you put that doubler on there, which is a rider that you do pay for,
1: mm-hmm.
0: in the event that you can't do two daily living activities, again, you have to show proof with the doctor's letter.
1: Yeah.
0: And then they'll double your income. So if you're making $50,000 while you are currently ill, it will double to 100.
1: Wow. Invaluable information, Mickey. We have to go, but thank you so much for being on the show.
0: Yeah, you're very welcome.
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5: An accident westbound A90 and south of the Mount Vicker Tunnel in the right lane. The backup from the eastern high-rise to the scene. Southbound 405 after Northeast 4th, a collision on the left shoulder. But the backup from Northeast 8th to it, but off and on towards Coal Creek and Cannydale Hill. Accident southbound I-5 after Northgate is in the left lane. Another crash in Tukwila. Northbound I-5 exit to northbound 405, partially blocking the backup from Klickitat Drive to the scene. Tacoma to Tukwila is a 32-minute drive. I'm Anna D. Kixie Traffic.
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7: NBC News Radio, I'm Scott Carr. President Trump has unveiled more than $100 million in grants to boost American mining schools and training. Speaking at a mining industry roundtable at the State Department today, Trump spoke about the importance of mining rare earth minerals used in everything from weapons to autos. The president vowed the U.S. will never be reliant on hostile foreign nations for the minerals. The president says the Strait of Hormuz is sort of open right now, but that a deal hasn't been finalized. NBC's Keir Simmons reports the president told reporters Thursday negotiations with Iran are continuing.
8: Iran has repeatedly denied having any direct talks with the U.S., but has been negotiating with Oman over the future control of the Strait of Hormuz. The price of oil rising again as millions of Americans hope for relief from higher prices at the pump.
7: The president says in the meantime, the U.S. continues to blockade Iranian ports and has military control of the strait and continues to deny that the U.S. has been running low on munitions.
8: President Trump insisted the U.S. has the capability to return to sustained combat despite NBC News reporting dwindling stockpiles of some key munitions. Trump denying that, saying the military has, quote, unlimited supply.
7: Millions across the eastern side of the country are under the threat again of severe thunderstorms. Heavy rain set to pour across the region after storms swamped part of the Northeast earlier this week. A level 1 out of 4 flash flood risks are in place for major cities like New York.
9: York City, Washington, D.C., Charlotte, and Atlanta. It appears one of President Trump's former personal attorneys, Todd Blanche, looks to have enough votes to be confirmed as the next U.S. Attorney General. After Republican Senator from Louisiana Bill Cassidy announced on the floor this morning he plans to vote yes to confirm Blanche. This after Republican Senators Lisa Murkowski and Susan Collins both said they would vote no. Scott Carr, NBC News Radio.
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11: This is Eric Reiner with a quick look at our Kixy weather outlook. Increasing clouds through the night. We're going to see a low around 59. A mostly cloudy Saturday morning, but gradual clearing for some sunshine in the afternoon at a high near 81. Saturday night, mostly clear again with a low around 57. And then a sunny Sunday with a high near 77. Sunny Monday, high near 78. Have a wonderful weekend.
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14: Welcome, Miss Angie.
15: Hello.
14: Angie, where are you calling from?
15: I'm calling from the Central Texas area. It's about 45 minutes outside of Austin.
14: Good old Texas. Okay, Miss Angie, I feel like there's a couple spirits there, both male. And I'm seeing military service or served at one point in time.
15: This is weird. I found a trunk and it was in a house that people was just ravaging. And I said, I'm going to go down there and look because you can tell it was just stuff people had kept their whole life. And it was a trunk with a man's name on it. And I opened it and inside of it was a full military uniform. And then it was a woman's nursing degree from Scott & White from 1955. All of it perfect. Everything. Their tags, their medals. And I still have it, but I don't know what to do with it. And I tried to get a hold of their family, but I couldn't get a hold of anybody.
14: So it's with you?
15: Yes, in my storage.
14: Right. Oh my gosh. I think it needs to be passed on.
15: The only thing I thought that I could do was take it to Scott & White. They showcase old history and things up there. So I was going to take it because one of them is a Scott & White nursing degree and an S from an old Scott & White letterman jacket. When this man went to war, all the letters that he wrote, there was a box of them. I don't have any idea who they are. It's crazy.
14: I think you're going to find its home. And they just want to make sure that they are grateful. I think you're going to find some sort of a connection. I also get a connection to a ring, but the ring wasn't worn by one of the two of you. Is that true?
15: I had a friend, his name was Lumpy, and he passed away, but I'd given him a ring, and when he passed away, he didn't have the ring on, but that was a big thing for us. I don't know if that's maybe what you're referencing, but that was the first thing to mind when you said it.
14: Was there any fighting or arguing before his passing between the two of you that kept you distant or that you had some sort of challenge about?
15: Maybe a little bit, but not too much, really.
14: I feel like that's something you do with kids. Was there a connection to somebody who is a partner who had children? Somebody you dated or was with, like a partner?
15: Yeah, I do have somebody that was a partner that I share a child with that just recently passed away. Yes, I do.
14: All right, because I'm understanding there's something to do with some sort of drugs or alcohol and you're pushing them out of the way. Do you understand?
15: A little bit, yes. Not on my part.
14: On his part?
15: Yes.
14: Yes, and you were arguing with him about that.
15: It's just he had something that overtook his life. It was more important than anything else, or that's the way that it seemed.
14: Right. And you brought it up and he says he wasn't listening. He wasn't paying attention. And you were quite honestly his angel. And he should have listened to you. You get what I'm saying?
15: Yeah.
14: And he says you were right. You did say things to him, but you couldn't hear through all the other stuff. Because I feel like it was unexpected. Even his child didn't even know. Was there something about ashes?
15: Yes.
14: Yeah. And is his child old enough to wanting or understanding about that?
15: Yeah, he asked me if he could have some of his ashes.
14: Right. And will you do that? Will you honor that?
15: Yeah.
14: Yeah. And so he just wants to use that as a confirmation how you were an angel in his life. I don't know if you have angel wings or something like that around you, or you've collected angels or anything like that. Do you understand, Angie?
16: Yes.
14: Yes. So that's his confirmation to the message. He did wrong. He had some blessings in his life he didn't see.
16: Yes.
14: Until now. He's grateful for you. One last thing is somebody's birthday or anniversary coming up.
15: My son's birthday just passed.
14: Yeah.
15: And he asked me the other day, he said, do you think he remembered my birthday? Well, because he didn't call him or say anything to him on his birthday.
14: Give him this message. He wants to say happy birthday.
15: Okay.
14: He's so sorry.
15: Okay.
14: Thank you for sharing your time with me, Miss Angie.
15: Yes, ma'am. Thank you.
14: And if you'd like to call into the show, sign up at RadioMediumLoraLee.com. 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And I'd love to hear your thoughts. Be social with me on Facebook, Instagram, YouTube, too.

0: Welcome, Miss Anne.
1: Thank you. Great to be here.
0: Well, I'm glad you're here, too. We wouldn't have a show. Anne, where are you calling from?
1: I'm calling from Boise, Idaho.
0: Miss Anne, I get quite a few spirits over there for you. First of all, I think your parents are over there on both sides of you, flank. But I also get a sister aunt that is connected to you through your mom. But I also get there's a associated with somebody on the other side, Abby or Abba or something like that, or Abigail. Does that make sense?
1: Yes.
0: Is that one of the spirits that I'm seeing?
1: Yes. That's a nickname.
0: Right. Does the music have anything to do with it? Like a band?
1: Yeah, it's a nickname because I couldn't say her name when I was a baby. But yeah, she danced with the Scottish band.
0: Oh, lovely.
1: Yeah, the bagpiper dances.
0: Love it. Love it. You know what? She's always in your company.
1: Mm-hmm.
0: You think of her often.
1: Mm-hmm.
0: I think you come to peace with it a lot. Because there is some friction or you kicking yourself about not having some more closure before she passed.
1: Yes.
0: And that's how she feels, too.
1: Mm-hmm. I figured so.
0: Yeah. And there's no hard feelings on her end. Do you know that?
1: Well, I'm sure once you cross over, that goes away.
0: Yeah. She loves you so much and wants you to know that. And you didn't get a formal goodbye with one another.
1: No, we did not.
0: Right. You know, it's bad for me even to say stop because we can't stop. We all move through our grief in the right time, but I feel like you've been beating yourself up for so long about it. And now you're starting to ease off, you know, what's done is done.
1: Mm-hmm. Right.
0: By the way, at the time you were just living your life and feeling really free.
1: Yes.
0: And she says she was jealous.
1: I'm sure that's true.
0: She showed you that with her actions.
1: Yes, she did.
0: And I get the sense of like passive aggressiveness with you.
1: Yes, that's a good way of putting it.
0: Yeah. You got pictures of you guys when you were young?
1: Mm-hmm.
0: Yeah. And she says she wants you to know that by her standards, you're still young and free.
1: Yeah.
0: Do you understand?
1: Yes.
0: And she says you've scheduled a trip. Or you're planning to schedule a trip or something got delayed. Does this make sense, Miss Anne?
1: In the current moment?
0: Yeah.
1: Yes. Mm-hmm.
0: It got delayed, but she says there's no more delays. It's open field. And she says, stop talking about it and just do it. And they'll be with you wherever you go, always and forever. And she shows me you're watching HGTV or looking at houses or something like that.
1: Yes. I'm looking for a new place possibly to live. Geographically.
0: Yeah. And you know what? They say somebody's offered you a pet or you looked at a pet or you welcomed a new pet. Do you understand?
1: Yeah. Well, I always have a pet, but yes, I have a fairly recent new adopted dog. She just became a certified therapy dog.
0: Oh, lovely. Lovely. So you'll have reasons to integrate that dog with other communities as well.
1: Right.
0: Yeah. That's great support. And great support for you because what she tells me is she would have encouraged you to wait until you relocated. But you're going to accept more little furry friends when you get to your new place as well.
1: That's very possible.
0: Yeah, because you're always accepting them in.
1: Mm-hmm.
0: That's just to confirm the message from her, how much she loves you. And remember, this is most important, Anne. You're young and free.
1: Yes.
0: And if she were with you right now, she'd like, let's go. Let's do this.
1: Yes, she would.
0: Mm-hmm. Thank you, Miss Anne.
1: Thank you. That's exactly what I wanted to hear today. Thank you.
0: Of course. 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
2: 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Welcome.
4: Hello.
2: Hey, Brittany, where are you calling from?
4: From Kentucky.
2: Brittany, first impressions, I get a male spirit who's up behind you. And when they're positioned that way, it's somebody who's a friend, a love, a partner, but they aren't blood related.
4: Yeah.
2: And I also get a wedding band, but somebody wore their wedding band and somebody didn't. Does that make sense?
4: Yeah.
2: Is that you?
4: My husband, but we both wore our wedding bands.
2: Do you have his wedding band now?
4: Yes, I do.
2: Yes. So he's not wearing it right now. So he's just showing me this so you know he's with you. And he also shows me ashes. And I'm understanding there's some sort of ashes connected with him. Does that make sense?
4: Yeah.
2: And you got those?
4: I have them right here in my hand. So yeah, I got them.
2: He's with you. You were calling him forth, obviously.
4: Yeah, I was actually.
2: All right. So he tells me you're laying on your side of the bed and you feel his presence sometimes at night, like right alongside of you.
4: I do sometimes. I feel him a lot, actually.
2: As mediums, we know for a fact that means spirit is with us. So he wants you to understand he's still there. Did you already move? Because he says that the home you shared, you had considered moving, or you are relocated already.
4: Yeah, I moved already. I sold our old house.
2: Yes. And he said you didn't like that old house anyway. Is that true?
4: No, that was him. He didn't like it.
2: Oh, he didn't like it. Because I feel like a great relief it's gone.
4: Oh, well, yeah. Now, yeah, absolutely. I hate that house now. Yeah. But when we bought it, I did love it. I was excited to be a homeowner. And he was too at first.
2: He's flip-flopping all over the place. He shows me you crying and saying you're sorry.
4: I have said I'm sorry a few times, but that's not like my main thing. If anything, I'm cussing him out because I get mad at him.
5: He says he notices and he hears you. And I know you guys were hot and cold for sure. And he shows me when I see this, I feel like a tattoo or something that was connected to him or connected to you that identifies the two of you together. Do you understand?
4: Well, he had my name on his knuckles and then I had his name. And then after he passed away, I got this because my husband was in the military and it has his ashes mixed in with it. And the purple, that's his thumbprint. And then it has his handwriting right here. The I love you is his handwriting.
5: Oh, wow.
4: And his ashes are mixed in with the black writing.
5: So you're wearing his ashes?
4: Yes, I have him on me, in me. Yeah.
5: My gosh, that's above and beyond I've ever seen before, Miss Brittany.
4: Oh, I love him. Yeah.
5: He says he feels like he didn't do his share to take care of you after he left. He didn't leave behind enough. And he felt like he didn't do enough, but he loves you very much and hopes the love in itself is enough.
4: He did plenty. He did all he could. I feel like that was a lot of his issues. He didn't think he was enough or he did enough, but he did. He did wonderful.
5: Yeah. Yeah. He says, I love you. And he wants you to know that he's glad you moved. Thank you, Miss Brittany, for sharing your time with me.
4: Thank you.
5: It was my pleasure. If you like to call in like Brittany, sign up at radiomediumlaurlee.com. And you can tune into your spirit each and every day by subscribing and following our podcast on your favorite forum. And be social with me. I'd love to hear your thoughts. Facebook, Instagram, YouTube too. Thank you.

0: What if the stories you've been telling yourself are the very thing holding you back from healing and aligning with your purpose? On today's Spirit Reboot series, I'm joined by transformational life coach, author of The Stories We Tell Ourselves, Tricia Baxley, who teaches that pain isn't the end of our story, it's the beginning of awakening. Tricia, welcome.
1: Thank you. Glad to be here.
0: I'm glad you're here too. I understand your story basically led you from the financial world into a world of healing and to help people transform.
1: Exactly. I was living in a type A corporate world, doing my thing, being very successful, thought I was happy, thought I had meaning in my life, had a couple of kids, husband. And 10 years ago, I was waking with a knock on the door by four policemen, and I was told my husband had taken his life. As you can imagine, it was exceptionally devastating, traumatic, shocking. I felt myself being somebody I didn't know who I was anymore. And blessedly, I heard this voice in my head at the very first moment of this happening is you're never going back to the way things were. And that voice served as a guidepost for the next 10 years. And through that experience, I was able to understand that grief is not something we just get through. Yes, we go through the stages of anger and finally into acceptance. But the real part of grief is the transformation that can take place in our life if we're willing to walk through the fire.
0: I love it. So your work centers on the idea of the stories we tell ourselves and how they shape our reality. So how do these stories form and why do we hold on to them even when they no longer serve us?
1: You know, they form from childhood. I mean, some of us have them formed through trauma. That was my case. And it's a reaction to the trauma that took place. And, you know, we're getting stories fed to us our whole entire life, right? Our peers, our teachers, our religion, all these things are all feeding us these stories about ourselves. And we're slowly getting programmed to the point where we actually believe this is who we are. When we're children, we don't have those skills to question ourselves. So we just absorb all these things. And in my case, I knew I wasn't getting the love that I needed to grow and to nurture myself to be authentic. And so what did I do? I created this person who lived outside myself. I was, you know, an amazing runner. I was always looking at the next goal. I was always trying to achieve the biggest thing. I was balancing and juggling a million different things because at the end of the day, I was trying to fill my cup from the outside in. And when my husband died, all of that was stripped away. It was like everything I'd ever known to be true about myself just vanished. And it became very apparent that I actually had no idea who I was.
0: So many people today are carrying trauma that creates this self-doubt, limiting beliefs that keep them stuck. Why is it important for people to become aware of their inner narrative?
1: The inner peace that I think most of us are seeking comes from being our authentic self. We cannot find that place of peace without it. Deep inside of us, we know what the truth is for us. What we don't do, though, is we don't listen. So at any point in time, we need to pause and we need to ask the question, is this true for me? And if you ask that question, you will feel it in your body as a sense of peace. You will not feel the nervous tension you get when you're doing something that is out of alignment with who you are. And it gets to the point where you're not even thinking about it anymore. You're just constantly asking yourself, is this true for me?
0: So for someone listening right now, feels trapped, what's a simple step they can begin to rewrite that narrative?
1: The first step is actually recognizing that there is a story playing behind the scenes. And from that point, you start getting honest with yourself. And again, I go back to the same thing. Is this true for me?
0: Tricia, this has been a powerful conversation. Thank you for sharing your wisdom. Where can people find your book, The Stories We Tell Ourselves, and how do they find out more about you?
1: So the best way is on Amazon, and then I have a couple other ways. My website is a pathforhealing.com. Please feel free to reach out. I think the world can be changed by being authentic.
0: I agree with you. And remember, you're not your past. You are the author of what comes next.
1: Precisely.
0: 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I'd love to hear your thoughts about this topic on Facebook, Instagram, YouTube, too.

0: 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But without Konosky Brezhne's lawyer, there's no way we could have gotten through it.
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2: Tuning into Miss Amy Spirit. Welcome.
4: Hi, thank you for having me.
2: Amy, where are you calling from?
4: From Virginia.
2: A couple things. First of all, I get a motherly spirit there, and I feel like there's a sister, aunt, cousin. Is your mother here?
4: My mother is still here.
2: Right. And your grandmother's on the other side?
4: Yes.
2: And who had the sister or an aunt that's on the other side?
4: My grandmother has a sister.
2: I understand there's some grandchildren as well. Is that correct?
4: Grandchildren?
2: Yes.
4: Yeah.
2: And you're considered her grandchild?
4: Yeah.
2: But your mom has grandchildren as well?
4: Yes.
2: And they show me a light, like candles or a candle being lit. Does this make sense? Sometimes in the honor of a spirit. And I understand you've been delving into meditation.
4: Mm-hmm. Trying to.
2: Are you also lighting a candle as you do this to be quiet and try to center? Because they're telling me you can make connection to spirit, getting really quiet. I don't know if that's what you're searching for or if you're looking to make a connection with the divine by doing this, but looking for inner guidance.
4: Yes, ma'am.
2: And they show me, I don't know if it was you or somebody else that has done it for you, but showing you tarot readings, searching more for answers.
4: Mm-hmm. Yes.
2: This is you?
4: Yes.
2: And delving into all kinds of good stuff, like manifestation along with it.
4: Mm-hmm.
2: And a lot of the focus here is on where you're supposed to go and what you're supposed to do.
4: Yes. I have no clue.
2: Yes, you do. We're always right where we're exactly supposed to be. And I don't know if you've recently switched jobs, but you're looking at switching jobs because you're just not satisfied. Does that make sense?
4: Yes. I'm in between jobs.
2: Right. And so you're about ready to go to a new job.
4: Mm-hmm.
2: Have you delved into healthcare or care in that sense or considered it or thought?
4: Yeah, I did some nursing school when I was a lot younger, but I dropped out and never went back. My grandmother, who's on the other side, she raised me. So she was blind. And then so I was her caregiver, you know, pretty much from the time I was about 3 years old. I was her C&I dog and everything else. Ever since I lost her, I haven't had anyone to take care of.
2: You were her guide, but now she's your guide. So usually we already know what we're coming in to do, and you did.
4: Mm-hmm.
2: And quite honestly, you knew even at the time when you were young, but you questioned it, you doubted yourself. And a lot of it also had to do with money, I'm sure.
4: Oh, yeah. Mm-hmm.
2: But they're telling me, and as I get this, I feel like, whew, yeah, I'm getting excited about it. It's like, whatever you're going into right now, it's closer, but it's not exactly it. But I want you to reconsider that path because that's where your gifts are. And that's where you connect with people just effortless. It's just an easy expression for you. And you'll just blossom. And of course, there's some training or something involved with it. Were you looking at certifications, Miss Amy?
4: I was thinking about just getting a basic caregiver certification.
2: There you go.
4: Okay.
2: That's the start. Just trust yourself, Miss Amy. You're listening.
4: Yeah, that's where I struggle. Yeah.
2: So I know sometimes we delve with all those things, but we already know the answer within. So don't dance around it anymore. Just do it.
4: Okay. All right. Thank you.
2: Thank you, Miss Amy. And if you'd like to call into the show, sign up at RadioMediumLauraLee.com, where you can find some services and upcoming events to support our show. 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Please rate it and share it with your family and friends, especially if this touches someone you know. And then be social with me. I'd love to hear your thoughts and comments over at Facebook, Instagram, YouTube, too. I'd love to hear from you.

Hey, welcome back. Does self-doubt secretly sabotage your success? If you're wondering, will I ever make it? This spirit message might be the wake-up call your soul has been waiting for. So stay tuned right here because I've got a question from one of my listeners, Jonathan. He asks, will I get my movie, TV, or play script sold? Jonathan, thank you for this very important question because the moment I read it, it didn't whisper. It just oozed self-doubt. And I totally say that with love because when you are already believing something's going to happen, you don't have to ask if it will. So let me tell you what's really happening here as a psychic medium, because as psychic, we pick up what is happening in your aura. If you don't believe, nobody else is going to believe. When self-doubt creeps in, the soul says, be still, pay attention. Self-doubt slows our progress. Sometimes it stops us entirely, not because we lack talent, but because we don't believe in ourselves enough to move forward boldly. If you rehearse self-defeat in your mind, your reality eventually follows suit. I want you to understand that feeling confused is completely human. It is also a message. It forces us to pause and reassess and ask, what do I truly want? But here's the truth. When you know without a doubt that you're going to make something happen, you don't have to stop and ask permission from a psychic medium like myself or the universe. First, I suggest you clarify what matters most to your heart. Right now, your energy feels very scattered, spread thin, like you're chasing too many directions at one time. I want you to declutter your mind. I want you to declutter your space and prioritize what feeds your soul, not what feeds fear.

0: 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They're going to recognize it. They're going to respect it. And the universe gets behind you, and the energy brings forth the right people, the resource, and the circumstances to bring your dream into fruition. 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I want you to do one more thing for me. 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And I want you to start affirming, I am grateful to have a full-time career and makes an incredible living doing what I love as a screenwriter. My scripts are easily sold. 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I want you to feel it. I want you to hear it out loud. I want you to own it. 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
4: Couple of accidents on southbound 405 in Bellevue before Southeast 8th. One on the right shoulder, another on the left. So the backup from 520 Bellevue to Tugwell is a 39-minute drive. We also have an accident in the process of being cleared. It's been there for an hour on southbound 167 to State Road 512 in the left lane. Renton to Puyallup, a 38-minute drive. Watch out for a stalled pickup truck westbound I-90 at 77th Avenue Southeast on Mercer Island. Slow approaching it and off and on beyond it across Lake Washington. I'm Anna D. KC traffic.
5: NBC News Radio, I'm Scott Carr. More than 40 million people are under severe thunderstorm threats across the eastern U.S. Heavy rains expected to pour across the region after storms swamped parts of the Northeast earlier this week. Flash flood watches are in effect for major cities like New York, Washington, Charlotte, and Atlanta. President Trump's acknowledging Republican voters may not show up in force in the upcoming midterm elections.
6: The question is, will they vote? Because a lot of them are very angry at Republicans, to be honest with you.
5: Speaking with Punch Bowl News, Trump did not offer a reason behind their anger.
6: They're not angry at me, but they are angry at Republicans.
5: Post-midterms, Trump says he believes Republicans will still be in control of the U.S. House and Senate. It appears one of Trump's former personal attorneys, Todd Blanche, has secured enough votes to become the next U.S. Attorney General. This after Republican Louisiana Senator Bill Cassidy announced on the floor this morning he plans to vote yes to confirm Blanche. This after Republican Senators Lisa Murkowski and Susan Collins said they would both vote no. California Governor Gavin Newsom is criticizing the Federal Communications Commission after the agency voted to loosen longstanding limits on television station ownership.
7: Newsom argues the move would accelerate media consolidation and threaten the independence of local news. He also says it's part of the Trump administration's move to have influence over the media. The FCC voted 2-1 to eliminate the national ownership cap, which had prevented a television station ownership group from reaching more than 39% of U.S. households. The commission also moved to allow companies to own more than two stations in a single market. I'm Dina Kodiak.
5: A firefighting helicopter has crashed near a blaze in central Utah. The FAA says two people were on board and that they were assisting with fire suppression on the Widemouth 2 wildfire. 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